Yeah, a couple of amusing tracks there. That one from Louis Armstrong, All That Meat and No Potatoes. And before that, Maria Muldaur and Don't You Feel My Leg. Well, let's turn now to something more serious. And this is a newly released album from Roderick White, Dale Barlow, Jonathan Swartz and Andrew Dickerson. And they put out an album called The Blues for Bob. And that is dedicated to the pianist Bobby Gebhardt and his compositions. He's 82 and he's not in the greatest health. And Roderick White wrote this track called Friday Mornings in Cameray, thinking about the times when Bobby Gebhardt used to give him piano lessons at his place in Cameray. So here we go. Let's listen to this track, Friday Morning in Cameray.

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1: and Claire O'Mara.

Well, you'd probably recognise the voice of Kurt Elling there, and with him Charlie Hunter, the great guitarist, from their album Super Blue, The Iridescent Space, released a couple of years ago. And the track Black Crow, a Joni Mitchell song, and given a really lovely jazzy work over there by Kurt Elling and Charlie Hunter. Before that, we heard Friday Mornings in Cameray from Roderick Wyatt, Dale Barlow, Jonathan Swartz, and Andrew Dickerson, from an album Blues for Bob, which is inspired by the pianist Bobby Gebbett and his compositions and his career. He's not too well, so people are thinking of him at the moment. Let's keep the music going. I've got a great track here from Diane Schur and Maynard Ferguson, and it's called Let's Fall in Love.

0: Twang.
1: Hi everyone, it's Virginia Lowe here. 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Okay, well, perhaps more than the occasional. That's The Lowdown, Tuesday from 9 till 10:30 a.m.
2: Well, there we go. Yeah, do stick around with East Side Radio. We have lots of great programs that you can enjoy right through the week. Virginia Lowe just there always has a great show. And before that, a reminder that George Washing Machine's on Friday morning. And Dan Barnett and Matt McMahon present Blow this afternoon at 2. So stick around for lots of great jazz and R&B music. And coming up after me, in around about 7 minutes' time, will be Arts Thursday with Toby Creswell. So do stick around for Toby. He always has a great program full of wonderful insights into the music of the last many decades, and he's ready and raring to go. But in the meantime, I do have another track to share with you. And one final apology for our streaming problems earlier. I think we've overcome that. And we did have some problems with the mics as well when I started today, but I think we've overcome that as well. So the day should go smoothly from here with a track from me and then Toby Creswell with Arts Thursday. So this final track is from the Dan Barnett Big Band from their recent album called Snapshot. Came out late last year. And this track is called Fine and Mellow. And it's a great track, so let me share it with you and wish you all the best for a great week.

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door. And I seen those suits.

That was Crazy Feeling by Lou Reed. We've had a few technical problems this morning, and most of it because I took John off air before the end of his show, so I'm sorry about that, John. And also I've got a massive cold here, so that's not helping anything at all. But I hope you sit back for an hour and a half of kind of interesting songs from a variety of sources. This is The Cruel Sea with Overland Underground, a song called Cool It Down.

Well, that was Cool It Down from The Cruel Sea. The song was originally a Velvet Underground song from the Loaded album. And meanwhile, back in the Inner West, there was a little project called Love Positions, which was Nick Dalton from so many bands you can't even know, name, Half a Cow Records and the Lemonheads and so forth, and Robin Sinclair, who was in the Hummingbirds at the time. And they made a little EP, and they covered Satellite of Love. And it goes kind of like this.

I know that your good breeding makes it seem not so nice.

That was Lou Reed with Victoria Williams doing Sweet Jane. Yeah, beautiful version. And before that we had Temporary Thing from the Rock and Roll Heart album. I'm sorry about my voice today, but let's keep going. Maybe I'll limit the talking. And this is a track you probably know from Transformer.

The first time I saw Lou Reed, I was 19 years old. I had just moved out of my parents' apartment. I had rented myself a little room near Barnard College where I was going to school. I had bought myself a bright red lipstick at the drugstore and bright red fingernail polish, and I felt very liberated and free and very rock and roll. And so this guy took me on a date, and Lou Reed was playing at Columbia University, and I had dimly remembered him from the song I'm about to sing from the radio, but that show really turned things around for me in terms of songwriting and songs and rock and roll. I mean, that show really showed me what rock and roll was. So we'd like to do this song. We'd like to do Walk on the Wild Side.

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She said, "Hey, babe, take a walk on the wild side.

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A hustle here and a hustle there. New York City is the

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They said, hey, babe, take a walk on the wild.

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She said, hey babe, take a walk on the wild side. Said, hey honey, take a

Suzanne Vega with Suzanne Vega there with Walk on the Wild Side from her album New York Stories. And Suzanne, I think, is heading this way quite soon, actually. Beautiful, beautiful singer. You're listening to East Side Radio, and we're doing a deep dive into the catalogue of Lou Reed. And this is kind of a later one where he was, Lou Reed's either kind of really depressed or really cheerful. And here's a cheerful one from New Sensations.

play, doing the things that we want to. It was very physical, it held you to the stage, doing the things that he wants to, doing the things that he wants to.

as a cowboy from some rodeo, doing the things that he wants to. The girl had once loved him, but now she wants to go, doing the things that she wants to, doing the things that she wants to.

was a tease, doing the things that they want to. They fought with their words, their bodies and their deeds, doing the things that they want to. When they finished fighting, they exited the stage, doing the things that they want to. I was firmly struck by the way they had behaved, doing the things that they want to, doing the things that they want to.

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That's Lou Reed. Yes, so next up we've got a track that's kind of an epic. It's, I think some of these songs that I'm playing today are, I think, the kind of absolute pinnacles in contemporary music. And Lou Reed's got like three or four of them, and this is one of them. It features Bruce Springsteen, strangely enough, and it's called Street Hustle.

too much or something or other. I mean, you know what I mean? I don't mean to scare you, but you're the one who came here and you're the one that's gotta take it when you leave. I'm not being smart or trying to be cold in my part, and I'm not gonna wear my heart on my sleeve. But you know, people get all emotional, and sometimes, man, they just don't act rationally, you know. They think they're just on TV. Sha-la-la, man. Why don't you just slip away? You know, I'm glad that we met, man. It really was nice talking, and I really wish that there was a little more time to speak. But you know, it could be a hassle trying to explain myself to a police officer about how it was your old lady got herself stiffed. And it's not like we could help her, there was nothing no one could do. And if there was, man, you know I would have been the first. But when someone turns that blue, it's a universal truth, and you just know that bitch will never fuck again. By the way, that's really some bad shit that you came to our place with. But you ought to be more careful around the little girls. It's either the best or it's the worst. And since I don't have to choose, I guess I won't. And I know this ain't no way to treat a guest. But why don't you grab your old lady by the feet and just lay her out in the darkest street, and by morning she's just another hit and run. You know, some people got no choice, and they can never find a voice to talk with that they could even call their own. So the first thing that they see that allows them the right to be why they follow it, you know, it's called bad luck.

Believe me, that's just a lie. That's why she tells her friends. It's a real song that she won't even admit to herself. It's beating in her heart. It's a song lots of people know. It's a painful song. It'll always say the truth. It'll last full of sad songs. A penny for a wish. Wish it won't make it, soldier. With a pretty kiss, or a pretty face, can't have its way. Don't trans like us.

Wow, yes. Right. That was Street Hassle from the album Street Hassle from about 1978, I believe. Coming up now, we have a song called Sunday Morning, which is here done by the Rockwiz Orchestra, featuring Billy Bragg and Courtney Barnett. And I hope you dig it.

That was the Velvet Underground from the brief reunion, which about, what, 93, 94, when they supported U2 around the world and made one last live record before the whole thing descended into acrimony again. Were they one of the best five groups in history? Probably. Anyway, that was I'm Sticking With You with Moe Tucker on lead vocals.

good question. How does it feel to be loved? Next track is from the Velvet Underground's third album, just called Velvet Underground. And this next track is from that record as well. And it is kind of a complete masterpiece, I think. My favourite song of all time. So a song called Pale Blue Eyes.

0: It was Perfect Day by, it's from the Transformer album, but that version was by Kirsty McCall and Evan Dando. Beautiful little version. And before that we had Pale Blue Eyes, which is still, I think, magnificent, but yeah. Anyway, getting slightly more up-tempo. This is from the New York album. It's called Romeo and Juliet.
1: One, two, three.

twisted stars, the plotted lines, the faulty map that brought Columbus to New York. Betwixt between the east and west, he calls on her wearing a leather vest. The earth squeals and shudders to a halt. A diamond crucifix in his ear is used to help ward off the fear that he has left his soul in someone's rented car. Inside his pants he hides a mop to clean the mess that he has dropped into the life of lithesome Juliet Bell. And Romeo wanted Juliet, and Juliet wanted Romeo. And Romeo wanted Juliet, and Juliet wanted Romeo. Romeo Rodriguez squares his shoulders and curses Jesus, runs a comb through his black ponytail. He's thinking of his lonely room, the sink that by his bed gives off a stink, then smells her perfume in his eyes, and her voice was like a bell.

Outside, the streets were steaming, the crack dealers were dreaming of a Uzi somewhere near to score. I bet you I can hit that light with my one good arm behind my back, says little Joey Diaz. Brother, give me another tote. Those downtown hoods are no damn good. Those Italians need a lesson to be taught. This cop who died in Harlem, you think they get the warning? I was dancing when I saw his brains run out on the street. And Romeo had Juliet, and Juliet had her Romeo. And Romeo had a Juliet, and Juliet had a Romeo. I'll take Manhattan in a garbage bag with Latin written on it that says it's hard to give a shit these days. Manhattan sinking like a rock until the filthy Hudson, what a shock. They wrote a book about it, they said it was like ancient Rome. The perfume burned his eyes, holding tightly to her thighs. And something flickered for a minute, and then it vanished and was gone.

Yes, that was Vanessa Paradis with I'm Waiting for My Man, one of the more notorious of Lou Reed's songs. I'm in two minds about this next track. Thanks a lot for listening for the last hour and a half. A deep dive through Lou Reed. I think we've only kind of scratched the surface, really. But anyway, we're going to go out with a song... another version of Sweet Jane from the Rock and Roll Animal record. Yeah. If you grew up in the 70s, this was kind of ubiquitous. So I'll see you in 2 weeks. And this is Toby Creswell signing off on Eastside Radio. Hang around for time and space. And see you soon.

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The name of the show is Time and Space. My name is Gary Bradbury, and I'm filling in for Mick Padden, who's taking a break. So if you've been tuning in, you'll know that Pino Scuro and I have been alternating weeks, and it's a great pleasure to be here at midday. The track we're listening to now is All Blues from Miles Davis' Kind of Blue album, a highly regarded album throughout not just the jazz world, but the whole of the music world. It was recorded in 1959, and I thought we might take a bit of a look at 1959 today on Time and Space. So grab yourself a cup of tea and a sandwich and enjoy the show.

That is All Blues from one of the most famous albums in the world, Kind of Blue. It's the Miles Davis Sextet. That was released in August of 1959. It was actually recorded March and April of 1959. And we are going to be looking a little bit at 1959 today, during time and space. If you're just joining us, welcome. My name's Gary Bradbury, and I'm filling in for Mick Padden, along with Pino Scuro. He and I have been alternating the weeks while Mick takes a well-deserved holiday. So, yes, 1959, that was Miles Davis on the trumpet there. We had John Coltrane and Julian Cannibal Adderley on the saxophone. Bill Evans played piano on that track. They later brought in another pianist, Wynton Kelly, for one of the tracks, Freddie the Freeloader. You also had Paul Chambers on the bass, Jimmy Cobb on the drums. So that was 1959. That was, yeah, August 17th it was released. But we're looking at 1959 just for this installment of Time and Space. And on the 1st of January in 1959, Johnny Cash did the first of his free prison concerts at San Quentin State Prison in California. That was the 1st of January. So if we're going to look at 1959, why not look at New Year's Day, 1959. Johnny Cash had been getting if you're familiar with the story, he was getting a lot of fan mail from the prisoners, and he decided to put on a show at the prison and record an album. And this is the intro and start of that album. This is Johnny Cash live at Folsom State Penitentiary.

Sorry about that. I have to apologise. The patch didn't work. We will endeavour to play something to get that working. But in the meantime, another thing that occurred in 1959 was that Ella Fitzgerald won. It was the first Grammys were held, and Ella Fitzgerald and Kerry Perry Como won the first male and female Grammys. So let's have a listen to some Ella Fitzgerald, this who won her first Grammy in 1959 at the first Grammys.

0: That is Ella Fitzgerald with How Deep Is the Ocean. That was live at the Hollywood Bowl. 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EastsideFM.org is the streaming address. We have an app on a phone for your phone, so you can carry the studio around in your pocket and listen to the programs at any time that you choose. If you're a regular listener to Time and Space, you'll know that Mick Padden has been away for a few weeks, and Pino Scuro and myself have been alternating the weeks as the host. Mick should be back in a few weeks. Now, just before I played Ella Fitzgerald, I tried to get the patch working, but I think I've managed to do it now. So we're looking at 1959 in Time and Space today. So let's give it another crack. This is on January 1st, 1959, was when, after receiving a ton of fan mail from prisoners, Johnny Cash decided to take the show to the prison. And this is the first track off the album, Folsom Prison Blues. Fingers crossed.
1: Hello, I'm Johnny Cash.

That is Johnny Cash with Folsom Prison Blues. On January 1st, 1959, so that was Johnny Cash went in and played concerts in 1959. We're looking at 1959 as the time for this episode of Time and Space. And the space there was Folsom State Penitentiary with the Johnny Cash group. As we look at 1959, on December 14th, 1959, the album Time Out.

This is Dave Brubeck Quartet with Take 5 from the album Time Out, and that was an outtake from the Time Out. So it wasn't the one that was released as the actual the well-known recording. That was an outtake, another version of it. That came out in 1959, December 14th to be exact, peaked at number 2 on the Billboard Pop Albums charts and became the first jazz album to sell 1 million copies. You know, listen to a little bit of rock and roll now. This is the Coasters, who put out this song in 1959. I used to have it on an album called Looney Tunes when I was a kid. It was one of the first records I ever bought. Had a whole bunch of funny songs on, like Tiny Tim with Tiptoe Through the Tulips and Rubber Ducky and Camp Granada and all that sort of stuff. And I remember this song by the Coasters was on. This is Charlie Brown from 1959.

0: why's everybody always picking on me?
1: Yeah, that's the Coasters with Charlie Brown from 1959. So the same year that Miles Davis released the Kind of Blue album, the Coasters were doing that. And you can hear that where rock and roll was using the sax that had been used in the jazz and still bluesy and different styles there. Looking also at 1959, which is what we're doing at Time and Space, if you're just tuning in, we're having a look at the... we started off with a track from the Kind of Blue album, 1959. I thought it might be fun to have a little trip down memory lane and have a look at 1959, some of the things that were going on. So on September 11, Duke Ellington, composer and jazz orchestra leader, won the NAACP Spingarn Medal for his musical achievements. That's the perfect opportunity then. Let's have a listen to a classic Duke Ellington track. This is Mood Indigo. 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

Award-winning jazz singer Michelle Nicole joins acclaimed pianist and composer Paul Grabowski to reimagine timeless ballads made famous by Frank Sinatra and Cole Porter. Discover hidden poetry, longing, heartbreak, and unrequited love in an unforgettable musical journey. These superb artists made it a pleasure to escape into the shadows, says The Age.

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That's Frank Sinatra with I'll Be Around from the album In the Wee Small Hours of the Morning. It's great to have your company here at Eastside Radio 89.7 FM, broadcasting from the Alan Slate Studio in Paddington Town Hall. The time is 12:41. My name's Gary Bradbury. It's great to be here filling in for Mick Padden, who's taking a break. Next week, Pino Scuro will be filling in. So we've been sharing, alternating the weeks. So the reason I played a Frank Sinatra track then is because we're looking at 1959. Now, I mentioned at the start of the show that in 1959, the very first Grammy Awards were held and Ella Fitzgerald and Perry Como won male and female vocal awards in the very first one. Now, these days they have Grammys every year, but so they had one in 1959. They actually had two. They had one at the beginning of 1959 and one at the end of November. And Frank Sinatra won for the album Come Dance With Me. And the other winner for the record of the year was Bobby Darin with Mack the Knife.

and rash.

0: Don't miss this year's Jazz at the Pav, where some of the best jazz and improv music groups around Sydney are showcased at the Bondi Pavilion Theatre. Music from the Waves is Freya Garbutt's electro-acoustic suite, inspired by her twin passions, improvised music and surfing. 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

You're listening to Time and Space. We're going to wrap up 1959 and head in another direction after this one final track from 1959 from the Miles Davis Kind of Blue album. This is So What.

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2: That's right, Blow will be coming up at 2 o'clock with Matt McMahon. Not sure if Dan is going to be making an appearance by phone. You have to tune in and check it out. But yes, over 20 years, Blow has been on the airwaves here at Eastside Radio. Just before, we listened to a track from the Kind of Blue album. That was So What, Miles Davis group there. And that was from 1959. So we did the first hour on 1959. But as Blow is coming up, and Matt and Dan have had the show for over 20 years, I thought I might play some Matt and Dan now before their show, because I know they don't tend to play their own stuff on their program. So I will play it in the lead up. So I'm going to play a track called Moonlight in Vermont from Matt McMahon and Carl Dewhurst, and that'll be followed by One Note Samba with Dan Barnett from the album The Right Track. So here is Matt.

top marks if you guessed. They're all covers. And to hear more great interpretations of pre-loved songs, tune in to Under the Covers with me, Big Pete, every Sunday from 12 to 2, right here on Eastside Radio. Under the Covers, where everything old is new again.

0: the notes you know.
1: That's Dan Barnett with One Note Samba. And before that, we heard Moonlight in Vermont with Matt McMahon and Carl Dewhurst. Beautiful rendition of that from an album called Trapeze for Two Atoms, which I've only just discovered now. And I will be playing some more of that in upcoming shows. I host the Wednesday morning German show, so expect a little bit more of the Matt McMahon and Carl Dewhurst album. We're going to listen to a bit of Emma Pask now. This is Masquerade.

the sensational Emma Pask there with Masquerada from the album Cosita Divina. That samba stuff just gets you going, doesn't it? Hey, that's I feel like I have to play another samba now. This is Samba Triste from Stan Getz. This is Time and Space.

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1: Dave T, tomorrow with the Gumbo Sessions. Don't miss it. It's a great Friday. A lot of entertainment on there. You've got Angela Stretch with her Arts Friday program, the Gumbo Sessions with Dave T. Then the Jay-Z show with Send It Down, Huey. Then Take One. But you don't even have to worry about tomorrow because we've still got everything today ahead of us. Blow is coming up at 2 o'clock. So make sure you stick around for that. Then Tony Roma will be taking you through the Drive session. We seem to have gone onto a little bit of a Latin-y, Samba-y type vibe in the last few tracks that we've played. The last one was Samba Trist with Stan Getz from the Jazz Round Midnight album. I'm going to keep the Latin theme going. This is The Latin Train. This is Arturo Sandoval from his album The Latin Train.

0: This is The Vinyl Frontier, going where few DJs have gone before. The black gold, the wax slabs, the vinyl nuggets. Laying down the underground sound, pound for pound, all over town. This is DJ Yon, spinning disco, Latin, funk, Afrobeat, and rare groove. Well tight, out of sight, and dynamite. 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
1: 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My name's Gary Bradbury. It's great to be here filling in for Mick Padden on Time and Space today. Pino Scuro will be in next week. In the meantime, I've just come across this track by Quincy Jones. This is, was I guess, made famous by the Glenn Miller Orchestra. So this is, let's see what the Tuxedo Junction sounds like with the Quincy Jones treatment.

Oh, yeah, Ray Charles. Ray Charles from the album Racing's Basie Swings with Georgia on My Mind. You are listening to Time and Space with me, Gary Bradbury, filling in for Mick Padden. It's 1:34. We are broadcasting from the Alan Slate Studio. You may be streaming us from somewhere in the world. Are you somewhere in the world? Are you at the World Cup? World Cup is coming up. I think it starts. I think there's an opening ceremony tonight. There's actually three opening ceremonies because it's hosted by Canada, US and Mexico. So each country is going to have their own opening ceremony. So three opening ceremonies for you to tune into. The Socceroos will be kicking off their campaign against Turkey on Sunday at 2 p.m, which is fantastic time for a football fan who likes his World Cups. The times for this World Cup are quite enjoyable. So 2 o'clock Sunday afternoon, I'm getting together with some friends and we're going to enjoy the game at a reasonable hour because I'm obviously used to getting up at 2 o'clock in the morning. But enough about the football. We will be talking more about the football once it's kicked off. Here is one of my favourite songs at the moment that I just came across this recently after hearing it on Sonia DeFreitas' Jammin' Show. This is Kate Wadey with Heart Out on the Floor.

That's Kate Wadey with Heart Out on the Floor from the album Forever Like This. It's a great new jazz track out there. You are listening to Eastside Radio 89.7 FM. Coming up at 2 p.m. is the fabulous show Blow. Matt McMahon will be here hosting. The show has been running for over 20 years. Not sure if Dan Barnett might be calling in via satellite, but tune in and make sure you don't miss Blow at 2 p.m. We're going to listen to a Don Burrows track now. It's quite a bit of a, from, goes back a while. This is from Burrows at the Winery. I'm hoping it's the one I think of, with a very young James Morrison joining him. This is a Basin Street Blues.

There's a show for you on Eastside Radio. It's called Song For You. You can phone in requests. 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Every Monday from noon for 2 hours, come and join the party with your host, Chris Boughton, and request a favourite.

It's time for me to hand over the reins. Coming up at 2 p.m. is the fabulous Blow Show with Matt McMahon and Dan Barnett. It's been a great pleasure playing the music for you on this episode of Time and Space, filling in for Mick Patton. Pino Scuro will be here next Thursday. You can catch me on Wednesday morning, my regular 7 a.m. spot on the Wednesday German Show. A bit of rain coming up. Try and stay dry, try and stay safe on the roads. And I'll see you next time. Bye for now. Here's Kurt Elling and Christian Sands.

Well, great music always here at Eastside. As you've just heard over the last little while there from Time and Space, what a great show. Loved hearing the early James Morrison and Don Burroughs. I picked it as I was driving that it was them, but I couldn't pick the piano player, and it was apparently Julian Lee. How cool. And, of course, Kurt Elling and Christian Sands there. It's now 2 o'clock, though, and it's Matt McMahon in the chair. I'm playing music and got some interviews happening until 4 o'clock today. And there's just so much new music coming out all the time. It's really exciting as a radio person, and especially in the jazz scene. So there's a couple of new releases we'll be talking about today. We're going to go straight to the archives, though. This is a famous recording of Miles Davis playing Stella by Starlight in 1964 from the album My Funny Valentine.

0: And some absolute legends of the music there. Miles Davis, of course, playing the trumpet. George Coleman, tenor saxophone, still going strong. Herbie Hancock on the piano, he's still going strong. And Ron Carter on the bass, he's still going strong. So the octogenarians are pulling their weight. Tony Williams, of course, left us far too young after a complications from a pretty routine operation back in 1997. And Miles Davis passed away in 1991. And that recording was made in 1964 at the Philharmonic Hall in New York. It's from the album My Funny Valentine, and it's the beautiful standard Stella by Starlight. Well, I've been joined in the studio by a very special guest who's here to talk about some brand new music and also a launch of the music. The person I'm talking to is Miles Thomas, and Miles is a drummer with enormous experience playing across lots of genres of music with all sorts of different artists. And also we'll hear him doing his own music. I mean, you've actually done quite a lot of that already. Welcome to the show, by the way, Miles.
1: Thank you. Hello. Thanks for having me, Matt.
0: But yes, you've always sort of been someone to, as much as you're busy being a side person, have your ear on creative original music that you're working on. Tell us about this project.
1: Yeah. I like the idea of always having creative outlets as well as the, like, in my mind, it's two streams. There's this side person working as a professional musician, and then there's the other, the artisan side, which I try to keep them both bubbling along, which has its challenges, but you know. But this project is a trio with Oliver Thorpe and Brendan Clark, and we are called Lazarth. And this is our second album. And this album, we went into the studio with intentionally just very basic sketches of material because we wanted to try and capture freshness in the recording, which is something that I find can elude recordings when lots of details come in the way or many, many takes and things like that. So this, we were trying to go the opposite direction and capture something with as sort of little information as possible to us, just enough to get by. And then that was a take. These are all the takes of that thing. It's a really fun group, and we've played together a lot in many different contexts, Oliver and Brendan and I. And so we have I feel like quite a freedom and connection with each other to play. So it's a fun project.
0: And you mentioned coming into the studio with sort of the barest that you needed. What was that? Were they compositions? Were they sketches?
1: Sketches. Sometimes a very small chart, even just outlining harmony, like to guide. I mean, me bashing away on the drums, I can sort of plow through that, but for the others to do that. And also, I guess we brought in sketches and a sound concept. And for me, that was important to... one thing I wanted to do was when we immediately finished the take, we went back and overdubbed the whole band on top of that take we just did.
0: Mm.
1: And the goal was to try and sort of develop a sense of depth in the production and like another layer of spontaneity, because we'd have to very quickly come up with some sort of complementary part to something we'd just played, and often with minimalism in the key, but in the like direction. But I think it has generated a nice soundscape.
0: And that must affect the way you play the first pass, obviously, if you know there's more to come, or did you just let loose and play?
1: In this instance, it was more like, let's play the music as the take first go, and then the second one was, let's just build a slightly denser sound world. So it became more textural rather than like adding more you're adding density but less like
0: not too much more information in a way.
1: Just more like sound candy-esque things.
0: And do you find when you hear it back, I mean, obviously you have the chance of mixing it, but do you get confused about what's happening on which version when you hear it? Is it just all one big thing now?
1: Because often the overdubs were so minimal or so divergent from the original parts of the thing. For example, like one take, I play a regular drum kit, and then the overdub is just me rubbing some chains on the drums for ages. They're very like different pieces. I did mix this project. We'd sort of intended for someone else to mix it. and then couldn't make that work, and then so I just chipped away at it. And but I do like that control of the sound world, like not having to try to filter my direction in my mind into words for them, for someone else to then interpret and then do it, and then the back and forth. So it's a bit easier to just directly do it.
0: And did that mixing involved using all of the other pass, or were you taking bits and pieces of it in and out?
1: Occasionally there was a little bit of reductive editing, like removing some things, but pretty minimal. It was more just finding a home for things in the sound world. And we recorded it at this great studio in Marrickville called Golden Retriever with Simon Berkelman Engineering. And so there were lots of opportunities to sort of capture things in multiple ways. So then in mixing, I was able to sort of filter through and pick which ones fitted that sound.
0: And we should say, but we'll listen to a track very soon, but we should say this is going to be performed very soon.
1: Yeah, correct. So we're going to play pieces very similar to these tomorrow at Jazz at the Pav at the Bondi Pavilion, Friday, June 12th. And we are supporting the Freya Garbutt Quartet. And I hear that she's got an amazing drummer in her quartet as well.
0: Who's that?
1: Some like model, you know, some Bloomberger, some great guy, you know.
0: Right, I see.
1: But yeah, I don't know who it is. but yeah, and the album is called Watch Out for the Horse Behind You. And I've been getting a bit into visual arts, and I actually did the artwork for the album as well, which is always interesting.
0: Fantastic. Well, let's have a listen to this track. Tell us about this track before we go. This is SBC.
1: SBC. Oh, so this is dedicated to the great double bass player Dave Groves from Sydney. And this was one of my sketches I brought in. And one quirk that I love about this in the sound world is that the snare drum feels lower than the bass drum in pitch. And it's this thing called a roto snare where you can spin it and the top and bottom heads will tune up and down. And a few years ago, I had lunch with the amazing musician Jay Bellarose in the States. And he sort of put me onto this company, and I've really enjoyed using that particular thing. So it's a quirky snare drum sound, but yeah.
0: Great.

0: And that's the music from a project that Miles Thomas has brought in. It's called Lizarf, and features Miles playing the drums, Brendan Clark the junior, playing the bass to distinguish him from Canberra-based Brendan Clark, and Ollie Thorpe playing the guitar. Now, you mentioned that you guys have played so much together. I mean, you can hear this sort of it straightaway sounds like a band, doesn't it? That music, you know, that everyone's finding their place and listening, you know, beautifully.
1: Yeah. I like that. I'm glad that you say that, but because it's also the first time we're playing that piece of music in that recording, so it's like a nice. It feels very effortless with them, just because we've come up together and we've done so much work across lots of different types of music and different situations together. So yeah, it feels very nice playing with them.
0: And you know, when you talk about all those different kinds of music, so all kinds of like jazz gigs and rock gigs and
1: all that, and we sort of work together as a unit in the studio, so we play on a lot of people's recordings, and that's across all sorts of music, so they'll sort of just get the three of us to come in and play on the thing, which is cool.
0: And so what happens when you actually don't have those barriers there? How does the guitar sounds that Ollie's picking have a certain, they evoke something, but he obviously has to think, well, how do you find this zone that you're going to be playing in?
1: I think both Ollie and I and Brendan all love Daniel Lanois's music. So I think there's a little bit of that sound world in there, especially with Ollie also playing a bit of pedal steel on the album. And just being in the space. And one thing I'm pretty particular about is making sure headphone mixes are cool when you're playing in studio land. As in like the nice, or the correct reverb for the environment, like that you're playing in, and the feeling that you want to evoke, because that's sort of, in music that's mostly improvised, like having, you're obviously going to react from what you're hearing. So having like a headphone mix that's perfect for that, it's something I really strive for.
0: Yeah. And there's quite a bit of verb on that recording, right? Like in the drums as well?
1: Yeah, there's a few. So there's a few different types of spring reverbs. But there's also the room. Like you can hear a lot of the room. And so you can even hear like Ollie acoustically playing his electric guitar, but with the compression used, it sort of brings it up. And so you hear that, which I really like the sound of. Yeah, but then, for example, another piece that maybe we can play soon is a piece called Hood, and that's one where we sort of really dived into the Daniel Lanois world, and it uses a little bit of treatment on the drums that we did record to, so it was preconceived in that, let's play this tune and let's have these sounds. I think it came across really well in terms of just our immediate idea to then the output. Yeah.
0: The previous piece sounded like a composition to me. Was that one that was like, what about the melodic material on that one?
1: The melodic material was improvised by
0: right,
1: Oliver.
0: Well, it sounds so great.
1: I know. He's incredible. It is incredible. So that was I'm using inverted commas here, a piece of mine, because it was literally just the like harmony and the bass line that I gave to Brendan, and then we counted in.
0: Yeah, fantastic.
1: I know, it's amazing. It's sort of it feels sometimes like cheating, but I love the result of these things.

0: because the freshness is so immediate. I mean, it's there. Whereas I think if we tried to rehearse that and rebuild that, it just wouldn't be the same.
1: Yeah.
0: Yeah.
1: Yeah, it's that thing, isn't it? Your first impulse in a moment like that, when you've got the stimulation of that particular sound, is a great choice. You could do other choices, but that's going to be a great one if you can live with that.
0: Yeah, and I think people's first choices are often one that they're strong and comfortable with. So it's an immediate, like, they're in their comfort zone doing what they want to do. So it's like it's strong already, which is, I think a cool thing to try and harness.
1: It took me a long time to realize, with a lot of performances that I really love across different genres, that that's the process that's going on. I think a lot about this with Weather Report, because you sort of hear this distinctive music, but a lot of the time it's just one chord and they're just building that architecture. Obviously, there's a composition, but they're really great at that, aren't they? Just one short and not going too hard. Everyone just sort of waiting. And then years later, I thought, wow, that what I figured was kind of a piece is actually just really great improvising over 5 minutes on one chord, you know. So that's kind of what that felt like to me too, just really strong melodic ideas, but the fact that it's all improvised is really fantastic.
0: I know, you know, I just have this great memory of, you know, counting in the incredibly slow tempo and then starting and then Ollie just playing and my mind being blown. Yeah, it was incredible. Yeah.
1: And tell me a bit about the bass drum. That's an amazing bass drum sound, that too.
0: Yeah, so I have a, you know, I've got a lot of drums, and so I like to find the right thing. But in this period, I did another album, a sextet album, at the same studio called You Are Here, just under my name. And it utilize the same bass drum but played in a different way, and it sort of can get quite a lot of length and lots of low frequency information as long as you don't play it too hard. So it's this thing, this balance of like, when you want huge energy in playing in the studio, you've got to not do that and then get it with compression later on. But yeah, I love those sort of long, clear bass drums that can sometimes almost sound like artificial. Just having that amount of bottom end feels a bit unnatural sometimes.
1: If you've just joined in, listeners, you're listening to Eastside Radio 89.7 FM. Matt McMahon here in the chair on Thursday Afternoon Blow, and I'm talking to Miles Thomas, who's here talking about his project Lizarth. Is that how you pronounce it? Ollie Thorpe playing the guitar, Brendan Clark playing the bass, Miles on the drums. And they're going to be launching this tomorrow night at Bondi Pavilion, on the same bill as Freya Garbutt with her project. So that's going to be an awesome night of music. Bondi Pavilion, of course, people fought tooth and nail to save that space. And I think everyone's really trying to kind of support it and make use of the fact that there's this great space down in Bondi. And of course, we, Tony Roma, will be presenting his radio program from Bondi today. Of course, on the radio, I guess you can't hear the Bondi-ness, but that's where he'll be. And it really is great to be right smack in the middle of kind of eastern suburbs culture in the Bondi Pavilion. And it's a great place to hear music. I've had a great chance to play there over the years and also see music there. So the music at the Pav, support it and get down and check it out. Let's have a listen to this piece you were talking about, Hood.

0: And there's a track called Hood from the group we've been listening to, Liz Arth. It's Miles Thomas on the drums, two sets of drums because he overdubbed some, and then also Ollie Thorpe on the guitar and Brendan Clark playing the bass. And you mentioned that you know, you guys have played a lot. What's the first, you remember the first playing you did, how that all came about?
1: I don't know if I do remember the first time. I know that I find drummers and bass players often like go through periods of working a lot together. And I, at the time, like, you know, 10, 15 years ago, or 10 years ago, had been playing a lot with Jan Bangmer, the amazing bass player.
0: Mm.
1: And then we sort of started doing other projects, and then I just sort of ended up playing with Brendan a lot more in those things. And that sort of, yeah. It really feels incredibly comfortable playing with Brendan. I think we just hear time in the same way, so that there's never any like battle, which is anti-music.
0: It's one of the great mysteries, isn't it? I mean, all musicians, but particularly bass players and drummers, the relationship that, that people have, and you can't really quite quantify it, can you? You can talk about metronomic sort of time, or you can talk about you know, accuracy or being sympathetic, but nothing can quite explain what it's like when it just feels like it works.
1: Yeah. And some of that is like, I mean, yeah, it's all sort of placement and sound as well, like being very sensitive to sound, which Brendan is, which I really appreciate. I consider myself reasonably sensitive to sounds and wanting to get things right. And when they are, when two people are like-minded like that and can sort of compensate so that then the collective is very strong in that. And then in terms of young Oliver Thorpe, I'm not sure. We've just we've done just so many gigs. Yeah, I don't know when we. Yeah, I remember meeting him when he was like 17 or something. Yeah. But yeah.
0: Now that's, well, that's great. And those relationships, you know, those, as I was saying, they sort of come out. And I guess the other thing is, not only is there like a simpatico, but there's kind of efficiency, isn't there, in that stuff? You can get things done quickly, and I'm guessing you didn't spend 10 weeks in the studio making this album.
1: No, we spent a day in the studio. So, right. yeah, it's sort of we can just discuss it and go, which is often why we sort of get employed as a unit in people's recordings, because we can just sort of plow through stuff in a good way. Like, yeah.
0: And there's a long tradition of that, isn't there, in American popular music?
1: Absolutely, you know, yeah. And a lot of my heroes are in that. So it's sort of nice to, you know, have a little wannabe version of it.
0: And tell me about some of the things that you like, the range of things that you're called to do as a trio in the studio. Let's say you're working for a singer-songwriter or in some other project. What are the kinds of things that you might find yourself doing that are the, at the extreme ends of things, say?
1: Yeah, some of them range from incredibly like soft and sensitive like accompaniment to a singer-songwriter. So it might be things that have to move time, so the click might not be there, or you have to adapt with them and be, it's very like vocal sensitive. And so it's about capturing a performance. Some of them are like incredibly hard rock tunes where it's like sort of high energy and very sound specific things, but it just, the long relationship has meant that we can discuss these things incredibly quickly and just get the sounds and move on, and like, yeah, which I don't know. And I do, that you sort of have that relationship with a lot of people, but the three of us, I think, just from doing it a lot and because we're really great friends, so it's sort of, it all makes it very easy.
0: And what about your projects outside Lizard? What have you got? What are you involved in at the moment?
1: At the moment, I did hear that the supermodel that was playing drums for Freya tonight has pulled out, so they've actually had to get me to play an even more supermodel. So, yes, I will be playing with the great Freya, Max Alduca, and the amazing Sandy Evans tomorrow as well. And yeah, I have a sort of range of other contemporary gigs that I do, but I've sort of been working more on my singer-songwriter music of like where I play guitar and sing.
0: Great.
1: Yeah, that's sort of that, and a new sextet album are sort of the things on my to-do list.
0: And listeners, we should say if you've just joined in, you can hear some of this music tomorrow night at Bondi Pavilion. As Miles just mentioned, he'll be playing with Frey Garbutt as well. If people want to get hold of this music, what's their best way to do that?
1: Yeah, so this album actually comes out tomorrow on Le Sape Records, a label in Melbourne, but it will be available on all streaming services tomorrow. But the best way to support us is to buy a digital copy via Bandcamp. And so you just type in Lizard Bandcamp.
0: That's L-I-S-A-T-H-E.
1: Yep. Lizard Bandcamp. And then the Google will show you the way.
0: All right. Good on you, Google. Well, thanks so much for coming in to talk to me, Miles. And great to...
1: Oh, no problem. Very happy to be here. And, you know, very happy to. I love Eastside. I'm an avid listener. I was actually listening yesterday when Phil Punch was
0: on
1: air, and Phil has such an amazing knowledge of like 50s R&B blues music. Mm. And he put me onto a tune called Crosscut Saw by Albert King, and I just find it so incredible. So yesterday I actually texted in a request and he played it. It's really nice. Yeah.
0: Great.
1: Yeah.
0: Yeah, he's a legend, and he's got so many great stories, hasn't he?
1: Yeah,
0: once you get going about all that.
1: Yeah.
0: Tell us about the track we're about to hear now.
1: I'll tell you the origin of the title of this track.
0: Yeah.
1: This track is called Scam Daddy, and it has that name because when we were in the studio recording it, it was a period where lots of those text message scams were going around. Like, hey, Dad, I left my phone at home. Can you transfer me $100? I'm at the supermarket and got to pay. And as we were like deep in the thick of talking about the music and playing it, one of us received a text message like that and proceeded to transfer some money across.
0: Wow.
1: It wasn't me. And then realized, as soon as the transfer had been made, realized what had happened and then called, and then it was a scam. And so that is why this is called Scam Daddy.
0: Well, that's a great story. Thanks so much for coming in, Miles.
1: No worries. Thanks, man. Thanks for having me.
0: And all the best for tomorrow night down at the Pavilion.

Wow, some really great music from these musicians. That one called Scam Daddy, as you heard Miles recounting the story as they were recording. Someone in the session made a bit of a scam mistake in the heat of the moment and transferred money to a scammer. Be on the lookout always. It's amazing how easy that is to do. Sometimes when you're just like that, you're busy and someone says, oh, can you just do this? Or it's dad here, or it's your daughter here, or something. It's 2:48, and that music was from Lizarf, the band featuring Miles Thomas playing the drums, Ollie Thorpe playing the guitar, Brendan Clark playing the bass. And as we mentioned just before, you can hear them launching it down at the Bondi Pavilion. Tomorrow night, on the same bill, is Freya Garbutt and her great project. So what a great night of music to be involved with, if you can get down there. Speaking of some great music, Ten Part Invention have released an album for the first time in 20 years, I believe. And I had a chance to get to the launch, which was a really special evening. And it was at 23 Shepherd Street in Marrickville. And it was an incredible vibe in the room because so many people were so happy to just be there. And then when the music started, we were all in such great spirits. It was a really incredible performance. Ten Part Invention at an amazing part of their career, of their lifetime, because they've been going for, I'm going to say, 40 years, something like that. And five of the original members of the group are still with us and performing. And those five are Sandy Evans on the bass, Steve Volfick, who was there pretty much almost from the very beginning, and then the entire brass section is still intact. James Greening on the trombone, and Miroslav Bukowski and Warwick Alder playing trumpets. And then over the years, some other members have been playing so frequently, they're members of, well and truly members of the band now. In the sax section in particular, Andrew Robson, Paul Cutlin, John Mackey, and Kevin Hunt also appearing on this. This is his first recording with the group. And Rhys Cameron, who has been performing with the group, well, for many years. In fact, a famous story about him as a student at the con getting the call to fill in for John at the last minute. And he's been the person who took over once John stopped performing with the group some years ago. And, of course, he passed several years ago as well. So anyway, a very a crucial band as far as Australia is concerned. And many, many performances, some great recordings, and now this great new one. We're going to have a listen to something from... It's a double CD, I should say, as well, too. They recorded a lot of music. And we're going to listen to some music from the second disc. And the title of this track is Time Is Moved, and that's also the title track of the album.

And some great music from Ten-Part Invention there, from the brand new recording. The recording is called Time Is Moved, and that was the title track. The piece composed by Miroslav Bukovsky, playing, he plays trumpet and flugelhorn throughout. And I thought we might keep going and listen to another piece. This is one composed by Roger Frampton, the original pianist in the band who left us about 25 years ago, a little bit longer than 25 years ago, when he was taken from us far too young. But this is a piece of his, and it's called Expletive Deleted.

Some more great music from Tempart Invention from the album Time Is Moved. And the members of the group, once again, the wonderful brass section, which is totally the original members, James Greening on the trombone, Miroslav Bukovsky on trumpet and Warwick Alder on trumpet, Sandy Evans playing saxophones, Steve Elphick on the bass, and they're members who've been in the group for about 40 years, and some newer arrivals, including Rhys Cameron, who's been playing with the band probably for at least 15 years now, Paul Cutlin and Andrew Robson also performing a lot, as is John Mackey on the saxophone, and Kevin Hunt, a great addition, on the piano. So yes, what a great thing to have a brand new Tempart Invention recording. That piece was written by Roger Frampton. And I announced it as expletive deleted, but of course Roger wouldn't call it that. He called it expletive included. And I must confess, I've left my glasses at home today. And reading CDs at the best of times is a bit hard. So I'm kind of improvising, as is my wont, with these albums and trying as best as I can to read without them. I can tell you, though, the title of this next track that we're going to hear, which is written by Sandy Evans, and it's also kind of related to Roger Frampton, as she recounted at the performance when Roger was very ill. He had brain cancer, and at the end, his sense of humour was intact. He was extremely feeble and not many days out from passing away. And I went to visit him and see if he was too tired to take visitors. But Roger, upon seeing them, opened his eyes and then said, "Have you heard the one about the invisible man?" And they said, "No." And Roger said, "Well, he took great pride in his disappearance." And kind of classic Roger, digging in little bits of humour till the end. Anyway, Sandy Evans has written this piece called The Invisible Man, in brackets, took great pride in his disappearance. Here it comes.

Wow, beautiful track there from Ten-Part Invention. That's a piece written by Sandy Evans as a tribute to Roger Frampton. It's called The Invisible Man Took Great Pride in His Disappointment. It's from the brand new album Time Is Moved. And we're going to hear one more track from this album. We're making our way through it slowly. And it's really not only a fantastic album under its own right and building on the music of Ten-Part Invention and of course making new original music, simultaneously playing tribute to those of the group who've no longer with us. So it's just a really fantastic event, let alone the music, to see Ten-Part release another album. And congratulations to them all for all the work, to the great recording from all those at ABC Jazz at Studio 2027 where they recorded it. And great engineering work from Matt Hiley, Henry Rasmussen and James Kennedy. And produced, mixed and mastered by James Kennedy. So yeah, fantastic, fantastic recording. The last track we're going to hear is another track written by Sandy Evans. This one is called Bittersweet and Cry.

Some great music there from Ten Part Invention. We heard a bunch of tracks there. The first one was Time Is Moved, written by Miroslav Bukowski. The second, Expletive Included, written by Roger Frampton. And those last two, written by Sandy Evans. The first one, The Invisible Man, took great pride in his disappearance, and Bittersweet and Cry. Once again, the members of Ten Part Invention, Miroslav Bukowski, Warwick Alder, James Greening, Sandy Evans, Steve Elphick, Paul Cutlin, Andrew Robson, John Mackey, Rhys Cameron, and Kevin Hunt. What a great collection of musicians, great collection of people, and what a great album. A few weeks ago, we had on the program Roderick White, who's recorded this album called Blues for Bob. It's a piece written for the great pianist Bob Gebbett. And we're going to play a track from that now. This is a piece called Blues for Bob.

And some music from Roderick White there. That's from Rod's new album called Blues for Bob. And that's the track we just heard. Roderick White on piano, Jonathan Schwartz on the bass, Andrew Dickerson on the drums, and Dale Barlow playing saxophone. And that's an original piece of Roderick's. The album features compositions by Dale Barlow, some standards, and some tunes written by jazz greats like Ray Brown and George Cables, and all kind of with the theme and dedication to the wonderful Bob Gabbett, pianist, who was Roderick's teacher and has taught a lot of us. I never had lessons with Bob, but had learned a lot from watching him and going to see him play and listening to his recordings. And a great tribute. Blues for Bob. I'm sure you'll find the album if you look up Roderick White, R-O-D-R-I-C, Roderick White and Blues for Bob. You'll find out more details about how to purchase that. I'll try and make a habit of not playing myself on recordings on this program. It gets a bit too confusing, but I'm going to make an exception in this case because I'm going to be mentioning Phil Slater, who's got a gig coming up on Friday, June the 12th, it's tomorrow, and it's a very special gig. It's taking place in Camperdown, and I'll tell you more about it after we hear this track. This is a track from Phil's album, The Dark Pattern. It's a piece called The Promise.

0: Yes, the music of Phil Slater there. That's from the album The Dark Pattern. That's a piece called The Promise. And that featured Brett Hurst on the bass, Matt Keegan on the saxophone, Simon Barker on the drums, and yours truly, Matt McMahon, on the piano there. And I'm playing that because Phil's got a very interesting gig tomorrow night at 86 Cardigan Street, Camperdown, at 7 p.m. It's going to be with Clayton Thomas, double bass, Phil Slater, trumpet, and Lawrence Pike, drums. And they're all going to do some solo playing and then play as a trio as well. So that's going to be a really interesting evening. I should also announce coming up the Inner West Jazz Fest, which was fantastic last year and will be on again this year, over a couple of nights of music. Actually, it's three nights, Thursday, Friday, and Saturday, August 27 to 29. At 21 Shepherd Street in Marrickville. So that's going to be, it's always a great night and lots of great music curated, people coming from interstate, including Andrea Keller and Helen Zvoboda. James Muller is going to be coming over. Niren DeSica. Oh, sorry, it's Niren DeSica and Andrea Keller and Helen Zvoboda, all trio playing together, I get it. And then lots of great local artists as well. So that's a bit of a cracker. Just about all I've got time for. Drive will be on in about 5 minutes, so I've got a couple of announcements to play, and then we'll go out by listening to a little bit of the music of Roderick White and his tribute to Bob Gebbett. I'm meant to do a bit of a gig guide. I'll do a really quick one. Tonight you can hear Aaron Blakey at the Botany View as usual. You can hear live jazz session with Kevin Hunt at Dulcie's Bar in King's Cross. The Peter Locke Trio and Jam is happening out in Penrith at 437 High Street from 6:30. Tomorrow night you can hear Aaron Blakey at Jazushi. You can hear Phil Slater that I just mentioned. James Sarno Funktet will be playing at Curtains. The Paul Sun Duo at Capella Hotel Brasserie in the city. Saturday night you can hear Jeff Powers All Stars, Monique Lisiak solo at Jazushi. You can hear the old time jazz band at the Hero of Waterloo. Paul Mitchell Brown Trio featuring Craig Scott at the Polish Club. And then Sunday you can hear things like Jeff Bull and the Finer Cuts at the Botany View. George Washing Machine continues his afternoon gig at the Lord Dudley from 4 o'clock. James Ryan Funktet and Pat Powell at Kiss My Brass in the Music Lounge at 59 Sydenham Road, Marrickville. Great new venue. Curtin's Jazz Club has the Lachlan McKenzie Trio. The Lord Wolseley Jazz Sessions continue, and the Peter Koopman Trio at Miss Seeley's. So that's just the weekend's worth of gigs. A couple of announcements, and then Tony will take you through with Drive from 4 o'clock. Thanks so much for listening. You're here at Eastside Radio, 89.7 FM. Matt McMahon here, and I'll be back again next week. Bye for now.
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Music from the Waves is Freya Garbutt's electro-acoustic suite, inspired by her twin passions, improvised music and surfing. 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
0: The new standard of jazz is here.
1: Or if I were a bell, I'd go ding, dong, ding, dong.
0: Judith Owen.
1: And that's why I love my baby.
0: Her new album, Suit Yourself.
1: Why I love my baby.
0: That's out now.
1: That's why. Eastside.
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And a very good afternoon, folks, and welcome here to Thursday Drive on East Side Radio 89.7 FM. My name is Tony Roman. A big thanks to Matt McMahon for another episode of Blow and his fantastic love and support of Australian music. And wasn't it great to hear so many live jazz concerts going on around Sydney at the moment? The future of jazz is in good hands. That's what we like to say here on East Side Radio. 89.7 FM, eastsidefm.org for those of you streaming all around the world. We've got an app which you can download, and there's also DAB Plus, digital radio, which you can hear all across metropolitan Sydney. A huge thanks to Waverley Council for their premises down here at Bondi Pavilion, which is where I'm broadcasting from on this wintry afternoon. It feels like winter too. It's kind of cool. It's half grey. One of the good things about the coffee shops down here, though, is I'm starting to see televisions make an appearance. And if you look closely in the top right corner, you'll see a little word that says FIFA, because the World Cup is due to begin this weekend. And I think we're in a good time zone here for Australia as well. I think a lot of games will be played in the middle of the day into, I guess, the late evening, which is perfect for us here in Australia. Also, huge thanks to Waverley College for our antenna, and also the City of Sydney for our home at Paddington Town Hall. Lots to talk about on today's show. We're going to hear from Chris Mendel, the Artistic Director of Bondi Pavilion. He's going to pop in just a few moments. Michael Kamal is the owner of Woolies Wheels on Oxford Street in Paddington, an iconic cycling shop, and he's going to stop by and we'll have a little chat and discuss the history of this cycling institution. We've got a new episode from Scallywag Show Tunes, as well as a quick little preview of the Sydneyest coming up at 6 o'clock. So traffic and weather in the middle of the show, and lots of good music for you planned as always. To kick things off, I thought we'd start with this group. They actually performed live in support last night at the Vanguard in Newtown. They're called Dink, and from an album called Midnight Under the Mountain. Well, it's an EP to be exact. This is A Final Letter.

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0: Now, when my wife was recording her debut album last year, and her producer was hoping to get a bit of a reference for the kind of sound we were hoping to create, I say we because I'm obviously a huge part of my wife's musical journey, but we chose that album, Soul Journey, by Gillian Welsh, as one that we loved and that we hoped we could, well, I guess not replicate, but I guess, yeah, I mean, you know, draw inspiration from would be the way to describe it. So that was the song called Wayside, and then / Back in Time. I'm not sure if the song's got two names or if it just changes halfway through into a different song. Before that was John Scurry's Reverse Swing. He's a wonderful jazz artist who's doing, I guess the best way to describe it would be a melting of trad and then contemporary jazz, a reverse swing, if you will. And the album, we took the title track from that album called Aerogram. And then we also heard a live version from Jade McRae from her album, which was called In My Veins. But this was live at the Carriage House in Los Angeles, and it was the song Out of Sight. And that was just some of the opening songs that we heard this afternoon on the Thursday Drive Show, which is what you're now listening to on your favourite radio station, Eastside Radio 89.7 FM. My name is Tony Romer, and the guy sitting opposite me now is the Artistic Director of Bondi Pavilion, Chris Bendel. Chris, welcome to the show.
1: Thanks very much for having me again.
0: It's lovely to have you here on this, I guess, winter's day. And I say that because we're heading towards what is inevitably a bit of a highlight of the Pavilion's entertainment season, we'll call it.
1: Yeah, we don't let up during the winter months, actually.
0: Bondi comes alive, actually.
1: Yeah, it really does. It's exciting, you know. And we have so many arts and cultural events now and then leading all the way through to our Bondi Festival. But plenty on this weekend,

0: data, and then from that data transposed in that into music, and then that's how she came up with the sounds of her surfing.
1: Yeah, I think it's going to be incredible.
0: And then obviously improvisation comes in with all the musicians, including Sandy Evans, who's an absolute living legend.
1: So like having Freya and Sandy, and then, you know, and so I think finding out how the music of the waves and how that love of surfing translates into improvisational jazz is going to be a beautiful experience. She's joined by Lisaith, which is Ollie Thorpe and Miles Thomas coming back again with their local trio.
0: Yeah, they're great too.
1: So that's going to be a fantastic jazz night.
0: And can I just want to say this to our audience that, like, we've had a great run of jazz lately. But I would say, like, you know, it won't go on forever, folks. Like, the jazz just, it's not 20, you know, you must come along and support this fantastic jazz event down here at Jazz at the Pav. So, because, you know, I mean, I know you might, you know, it's great when there's a good run of jazz. This is it. But I feel like this is going to be the last one.
1: True. Do jump in. And there are still some tickets. It's a really great opportunity. And just beautiful, it's a beautiful space for jazz and for live music. It just, acoustically, it's just gorgeous and so intimate. It's going to sound really
0: superb. It's going to sound fantastic. Yeah, thanks, Chris.
1: And sounding superb also will be Alex Lloyd on the Saturday night, who will be playing a brilliant acoustic set. And it's a chance to hear his new music, catch up on your old favourites, but a really great chance to hear a terrific artist.
0: Another Australian iconic legend.
1: Right. It's just fantastic to have him in the building. So we're really looking forward to that on Saturday. But then we have coming up at the start of July, the Bondi Festival. So just a couple of things to highlight. I was looking at sales just earlier today, and do note back of the bus, which I think I mentioned the other week, is going really quickly. They're selling like hotcakes. It's going to be really fun. It's a New Zealand company, Java Dance, and it's a dance show on literally on the back of the bus.
0: You get on a bus, don't you? Yep.
1: It is what it says. So clearly people are jumping on. This is a great experience, and it really will be. I'm really looking forward to it. I was really excited about being able to bring this company over from New Zealand, a company I've been watching
0: and
1: for a while.
0: That's got to be a mixture of what, like, hip hop and urban and contemporary kind of all rolled into one, I guess.
1: Yeah, look, everything. So really exploratory on the bus, and then we land in a park and we'll get an outdoor experience.
0: You're gonna get off the bus.
1: Yeah, there's not just the bus, there's three locations as well. Three secret locations that happen through the bus, and then, you know, so
0: it gives you a chance to move seats in case you've sat right in the way.
1: Yeah, don't be scared. You'll have a chance to move around and get off and stretch your legs and things too in between. So look, that's gonna be a really great experience. And a very different sort of experience. So that's on the first weekend. I think it's 9th to check out the website. But also in our first week of the festival, a brilliant company called Counterpilot is coming down from Queensland, and they're a company that really, this is a real pick for me. They fuse technology and performance and interactive performance in a really unique way. And they're going to be in the High Tide Room, so sort of meters away from where we're sitting right now on the ground floor here. And this is a chance to pit your wits against AI. So effectively it's an interactive game, stroke theatre piece, where you have a chance to see if you can spot the human versus the AI. You know, our lives are so dominated by AI right now. And, you know, I know there's all these tools now to go, can you tell whether that thing was written by AI or not? So this is a whole event where you have to kind of spot where the questions and answers that are delivered to you are human versus AI. Will AI dominate civilization and kill us all, or will we survive? This is the question to be answered in this. It's lots of fun, I really think it's worth a visit. And the third thing I want to shout out for, because that actually kicks off next week, they'll start installing. If you come by the Pav from like this time next week, you'll see something exciting being set up outside us in the courtyard, and it will be a giant accordion. Installation, interactive light company, sound and light company, Amigo and Amigo, will be creating an event that will sit in the Pav for like 5-6 weeks. So from a couple, like we sort of before the festival and a little bit afterwards. joining the Gatehouse. So as you come down from the shops and head towards the beach, when you come from late next week, you will have to walk through an accordion. And as you step on it, it will start playing music and sound. So it's a little sound, mini sound and light show. It should be lots of fun and really lift wintry spirits in the PAV over that period. So yes, that's open next weekend.

0: and for probably running for about 5 or 6 weeks.
1: And can I just say that, you know, obviously the cost of tickets at the moment is being talked about quite largely because of the prices that people are paying for the World Cup over in America, what fans for the Knicks versus Spurs NBA games. I mean, it's astronomical. It's obscene, really, what the price that people are paying. But I just jumped on the website to look at the prices for Bondi Festival. They're nowhere near in that vicinity.
0: We keep things affordable.
1: The back of the bus is like $22 to $30 plus booking fee. Like, fantastic.
0: So walk away with that plus so that's a conscientious effort afterwards here. And you're still under $40 with any, like, or maybe just.
1: And that's a conscientious effort of Waverley Council.
0: Well, like, seriously, we just really want this. This festival is an inclusive opportunity. You know, so according to it's free, you walk through it, engage with it. There'll be free stuff going on in the park and there'll be ticketed things. We really like to keep the ticket price low so people can engage with it, have a good time. Locals can really just roll down the hill and save us some art over the wintry months.
1: BondiPavilion.com.au is the website to visit. Chris, thanks so much for joining us here on Thursday Drive.
0: Always a pleasure. Thanks for having me.
1: And let's hear now from Alex Lloyd, who put out an Acoustica album a few years ago. This is his song, Good Thing.

0: Hair, the tribal love rock musical, lands June 6 at Theatre Royal Sydney for a strictly limited season. 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

0: I'm going to guess that that album was released around 1990 now, so it's about 36 years old. It was called Sign O' the Times, and that was the song Starfish and Coffee. Starfish and Coffee by the artist who will forever be known as Prince to us who are young enough to remember. Jean Garbarek was before that off the ECM label with In Praise of Dreams, and that was the name of the song. And then we also heard from Alex Lloyd from his album Acoustica. We heard a song called Good Thing. You are listening to Thursday Drive on Eastside Radio 89.7 FM. My name is Tony Romer. It's time now for our second interview of the afternoon, and Woolies Wheels has been a cornerstone of the Sydney cycling community since opening its doors on Oxford Street, Paddington, back in 1979, founded and steered for nearly five decades by passionate local cyclist Michael Woolley Kamal. This multi-level shop has grown from a humble single-room space into a premier bicycle retailer, renowned for its extensive range of premium brands, expert bike fits, rapid turnaround street-level workshop. You can see it as you walk past it every day. Deeply rooted in community spirit, Michael and his dedicated team have spent over 45 years supporting everyone from daily commuters and weekend warriors to dedicated road racers, cementing the store's reputation as a trusted independent hub where cycling enthusiasm meets genuine expertise. And he joins us here now on the program. Michael, welcome to Thursday Drive.
1: Thank you, Tony.
0: Now, were you like every other kid growing up, riding around the neighborhood with your mates, or did you already at an early age seek the longer and more solitary ride?
1: A bit of both, because I grew up in Egypt as a boy, and I used to ride to school. And back then, I had two uncles who raced in Europe, and I used to flick through bike magazines and see them. So that kind of cemented an image of cycling for me. And I rode to school till I came here. And I remember 1973 when I came here, I would ride my bike around, and I'm sure I would ride for hours, kilometers, and not see any other cyclists, you know, because it wasn't cycling in the early 70s, wasn't really as popular as it is now. So the love of bikes stayed with me to the degree where I stopped my schooling at year 10 and started as a bike mechanic in 1975.
0: Did you become known then as the guy who could fix other riders' bikes?
1: A little bit. I used to tinker. I tinkered so much that I would take it apart then and go, uh-oh, I can't put it together. And I'd go to the local shop at Kensington where I lived and borrow the part and try to assemble it as I could see it as a full unit. That's where it started. And I did 5 years of mechanics for a big store in the city, which has now sold itself on. And again, just sort of love of bikes, decided maybe I should open my own shop. And approached New South Wales Uni and Sydney Uni and Macquarie Uni, strangely enough. And I lived in Bondi Beach at the time. And Sydney Uni offered me, I was run teaching students how to repair their own bikes. I would go there and do courses. And New South Wales Uni offered me a workshop space for no rent. So that's where Woolies Wheels first started physically for about 9 months at New South Wales Uni and the old Parade Theatre, which is now and the theatre they've got now, and then demolished a few buildings. But that's where it started. But even charging $5 to fix students' bikes, I still couldn't afford it. And I couldn't afford to pay my own rent. So another nice accident, having dinner with a mate and living at Bondi Beach. I thought, I'll open a bike shop at Bondi Beach. And he said to me at dinner, have you ever thought of Oxford Street? That night on my way home from Leichhardt, I looked at the real estate window and saw the current Woolies Wheels building, a quarter of it for $85 a week rent.
0: Wow.
1: So I grew my beard a bit longer so I could sign a lease. And 79 is when I opened it till now.
0: So you've been in that same location all this
1: all
0: time?
1: All this time. And just took over the building as other people moved on. Yeah, so now it's three levels, and the landlord was tough landlord.
0: I think most of the landlords on Oxford Street would be tough negotiators.
1: He passed away, and luckily his son said, we can negotiate a price without going on the market. So again, nice Lou, have a cup of coffee, we decide on the price of the building. Then I was 24 with a really huge mortgage. But, you know, friends around me who supported me said, you know, that's the best decision. And obviously, it's a, you can't have a bike shop on Oxford Street and pay this rent. So lucky that we could be there without worrying about that massive overhead.
0: It's funny because in life, I think you're supposed to have a good lawyer, a good accountant. But listening to your story, it sounds like there's people who also feel like they need a good bike mechanic in their life too.
1: Yeah, that's true. Someone a little bit handy. Yeah. And I'm lucky, not having the good lawyer or the good accountant, just good friends. That was a really good support system.
0: Mm. I imagine it also comes down to the fact that you're an extremely kind and generous and supportive and community-minded guy as well. How important has that concept of building a community been to Woolies Wheels?
1: No, it's fantastic because I think cycling brings that. People who ride bikes have a much more open mind, environmentally friendly, because just riding a bike is just such a freedom machine, and you suppose you're closer to everything else around you. You're not surrounded by a car. I even catch myself sometimes when I'm riding home, instead of, you know, when I'm doing deliveries, I'm in the car listening to radio and the good and the bad news and so on. But when I ride home, I think, oh, I don't listen to any of that stuff. It's quite different. It's far more peaceful.
0: You mentioned in the 70s when you arrived that a lot of people weren't cycling. I imagine because of the car culture within Australia. And 70s is well known for those muscle cars too.
1: Yeah.
0: When do you think that started to change, when people started to perhaps opt not to drive the car and maybe you started to see more cyclists?
1: It's funny, I think from the industry point of view, it kind of saves itself or has, you know, things that come along and save the bike industry. And moving, you know, leaping forward 20 years, when triathlons came online, a lot of those runners and swimmers weren't cyclists. So they enjoyed cycling, you know, and some of them would see running, either I'm really, you know, my knees are feeling it, and some of them became cyclists. And driver behaviours changed because they now can see when the driver comes really close to you how scary it is. So those people have changed their attitude, and I think that was another nice change, having people who like sport, like being fit, but not cyclists, that has. And same thing, mountain bikes in a different way did that. It made people who didn't want a racing handlebars bikes, they wanted straight handlebars, and that was something available for them that could ride casually and take it off-road and stuff. But the triathlon was definitely noticeable driver behaviour for me.
0: So what was the first Woolies Wheels shop like? What were you stocking? What did you just have? Was it a mechanic shop mainly? Were you selling bikes too?
1: What did it look like? I had 5 bikes in stock.
0: Only 5?
1: Only for 3 of them were mine, all in the window. Everything was for sale. I mean, the people who don't know me, they think, oh, yeah, you're just a businessman. But I had no business skills, no money idea. But being a migrant, I think you have this inbuilt survival that you're correct about just mastering mechanics, because what I did, I think, okay, I've got to pay $85 a week rent. How many bikes I've got to fix to pay the rent? And that's as far as my mind went, you know. And so
0: it's just a good start, though.
1: It's a good start because I could just repair. I wasn't waiting for people to come and buy bikes. And as I sold one bike, bought another bike, and I moved on things. So I did both. And I think I was the only person in the shop till 5-6 months later. I just was me, and then I employed one more person to help me out.
0: And you mentioned before about your uncles,
1: yeah,
0: who were Egyptian. Was Egypt, it's not for me, I don't wouldn't associate Egypt as a strong cycling
1: nation.
0: Not at nation.
1: All. No, the guys had delivered bread and rode bikes from the bakeries to shops. The guys that delivered milk had bikes, but it was more, no, they didn't go riding to keep fit, none of that stuff. But they would go from A to B on bikes, but not a real cycle culture. Like a lot of countries, that just what you did. You went from here to there because you didn't have a car or a donkey. You had a bike.
0: Aha. Uh-huh. So it's just mainly a mode of transport.
1: Mode of transport, yeah.
0: Okay. Did they compete at all? Did you say like...
1: Those two did.
0: They
1: yeah,
0: did. They
1: yeah.
0: went off to Europe and competed.
1: Yeah, yeah.
0: So what did that look like?
1: Well, you know, I used to just see pictures in, you know, magazines way back then. And
0: yep.
1: I think they were lucky because my grandfather was a wealthy enough man that they were, you know, university students who could have that other life.
0: Yes.
1: But it wasn't a common thing to have your people cycle. I mean, I was still surprised when they had the Sydney Olympics and I was standing on the road and I saw someone flash past with Egypt on their shorts. I went, ah. But I don't think he did very well.
0: Yeah.
1: Yeah.
0: Well, I suppose the rest of the world puts a lot of time and resources into their cycling teams, don't they?
1: Yeah.
0: And of course, the Grand Tours are enormous and they're on right now.
1: Yes.
0: Do you find other young people coming into your store now who are attempting to be mechanics like you were and then pulling apart bikes and now saying, hey, how do I put this back together again?
1: I know there is. And, you know, there's no qualification in our industry. So you have to be a bike nerd of some sort to wanting to work on bikes. And I employed various people over the years. And it just have to be some mechanical aptitude to do it. And that's where most bike mechanics start, taking things apart, and they're getting a job at a shop and they learn on the job.
0: It's something that I've always wanted to explore a little bit more of. And I have just recently inherited a couple of bikes, one that is going to give me the opportunity to tinker. But if it all goes wrong, can I come see you, Michael?
1: Of course.
0: And bring in the parts.
1: Yeah, show you how to put it back together.
0: You've been a little blessed since 2020 in the sense that there have been, well, for my mind, three pivotal moments in cycling that from the outside looks like they might have benefited a bike shop. Firstly, COVID and the desire to not be on public transport with others. Secondly, the rise of the e-bike and the freedom from Sydney's hills. And then lastly, the closing of the Strait of Hormuz and the rising oil prices causing fuel to become astronomical. Am I right in suggesting these moments have all resulted in an upturn of business for you?
1: Definitely. I mean, COVID was the biggest heartbreaking she's seen, the biggest 2 years Woolies Wheels have seen.
0: Bigger than when Cadell won the Tour.
1: Yeah. Because it's strange, like it happens to other sports. Apparently when their tennis opens are on, lots of people go and buy tennis rackets. But it doesn't happen up in Ireland. Maybe because Tour de France is on in our winter.
0: Yeah.
1: People watch it on the couch. You get a few of the regulars who enthuse and they'll go for a ride, put on their nice gear and go riding. But COVID was amazing because people couldn't go to the gym, couldn't catch public transport, and wanted to keep some fitness, some sanity. But for the industry, it was huge. But it was really that classic saying, booms to bust, because it's just so many bikes came into the country. Then when COVID sort of technically over, they didn't know how to turn the tap off because a lot of manufacturers were still producing bikes because we couldn't get enough of them. So the industry was just had a lot of stock. So everybody's been trying to move stock on. So
0: is that still on? Is that still happening?
1: Yeah,
0: has that flowed on this far?
1: It's finally got where everybody's got now gaps.
0: Yep.
1: And with gaps, a lot of wholesalers, because they had so much stock of what we call low-end, entry-level. Now, people who want to buy middle-end to high-end bikes, there's a shortage of them. So it's kind of weird when you come in and say, well, I can't get this bike for another month for you. When you think, well, I've got so many of the others, I might kind of have that. So there's a bit of movement around, hopefully better. Since we're talking about the war and the petrol crisis, yes, there was a turn.
0: Yep.
1: Where we sold a few bikes, people saying, cost so much money. And that sort of the classic, most people would drive a car and they're less than 3-4 k's from home, are jumping on bikes and thinking, oh, I can just do that because it's cheaper. So there was that uptake of sales the last few months because of that.
0: What about kids? They always seem to get bad press at the moment, kids, for sitting on couches and playing too many video games. But surely the bike is still very much a rite of passage for a young Australian.
1: No, it is. I mean, as a shop, we still support the kids market really well. A lot of shops, because there's not a lot of money made in selling a kid's bike, because you still have to put it together and shops don't bother. But we like having that whole experience from little to adult. So, but there has been, there's always been those sort of the computers, the Game Boys and all those sort of things.
0: The Ataris, even back in
1: have
0: the
1: affected,
0: 80s. Yep.
1: Have affected, because, bike was always the very big Christmas present.
0: Ah.
1: Still is a little bit, but it's not like 10 years ago it was. I was flabbergasted a couple of weeks ago and I was riding from home and I rise through Centennial Park on the way to the shop. And at the lights, there was an adult with his son, and his son, I was guessing, is about 10 or 11. He was on an electric bike, and I'm thinking, why? You know, he should be exercising. You've given him the wrong idea. They don't look like they're trying to get from A to B. They're just out leisurely riding. And I thought, shouldn't be on an e-bike, a kid particularly.
0: I once made my son, who I think might have only been 5 years old. He was not very old, but I made him ride all the way from Waterloo or Alexandria. I think we were over there, the grounds of Alexandria. I made him ride his little BMX all the way from there back to Bondi. And there was a lot of complaining. You know, he was not happy about it. And it took long because we had to stop. But when we finally started rolling down to Bondi, the look of satisfaction and pride on his face for having achieved that massive ride at his age. It was great, you know, and I feel like that stayed with him, and he knows how to push himself now.
1: Yeah, and you'll be telling his mates, I did it, and he'll remember that.
0: Yeah.
1: Yeah.
0: Yeah, I see that too about kids on e-bikes. I mean, I know the teenagers teenagers get lazy, don't they? So I see the teenagers riding around a little bit.
1: Yeah.
0: That's cool. Lastly, Michael, is it ever too old to get on a bike?
1: Never. No. One of my, the friend who said to me, have you thought about opening a bike shop on Oxford Street? He still rides. He's 77. I'm 66. And I still have to chase him up the hills. He doesn't own a car. He rides in every direction. So I almost think all our friends who ride with him, you know, he's our role model. We're at his age. We want to be that fit.
0: I'm always reminded of one of the last lines in a Peter Carey book. He was 77, but he looked 57.
1: Mm.
0: Michael, thanks so much for joining
1: us. Pleasure.
0: Today on Thursday Drive. We'll see you soon.
1: Yes, please.
0: That was Michael Kamal, who is the owner and founder of Woolies Wheels on Oxford Street, a fantastic cycling shop. And we thank him for being a wonderful local business and also a great friend and supporter of Eastside Radio 2. And the song that we heard underneath that interview was by Boards of Canada, and it was called Happy Cycling. And a quick search of the world cycling, and a lot of Australian jazz artists have a love of this wonderful two-wheeled sport. And you're not short of songs by Australian artists that have the word cycling in it. So for now, let's hear from Dave McAvoy and joined by Sam Anning from the album Seasons. And this is a song called Cycling.

Award-winning jazz singer Michelle Nicole joins acclaimed pianist and composer Paul Grabowski to reimagine timeless ballads made famous by Frank Sinatra and Cole Porter. Discover hidden poetry, longing, heartbreak, and unrequited love in an unforgettable musical journey. These superb artists made it a pleasure to escape into the shadows, says The Age.

Don't miss the Michelle Nicole and Paul Grabowski live at the Lounge on Thursday the 18th of June at 7:30 p.m. Book now. 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

Jazz at the Lounge is part of Chatswood Culture Bites, Willoughby City Council's innovative program of music, theatre, comedy and more in Chatswood CBD. 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

Up and down would be the best way to describe the traffic and weather happening right now around Sydney. It's currently about, what are they thinking, 18 degrees. It feels like 17. That's not much of a change there. There is a bit of a chance of rain, a possible shower still, 0 to 4 mils. It's only going to drop to 15, which means cloud cover will be there overnight. There's been rain at night while we've been sleeping, which is probably the best time for rain to appear. Let's check out what's happening for the days ahead. So, tomorrow, shower or two, but not much, 2 mils at tops. No rain on Saturday, but partly cloudy. Showers increasing on Sunday, again, only 5 mils, they're forecasting. Tops of around 20, lows of around 15, 16. For the next 4 days, that's all we can report, folks. And there doesn't appear to be too much happening on the roads at the moment in and around Sydney. At the Pacific Highway at Hornsby, a car has broken down at Edgeworth David Avenue. But other than that, folks, it's all quiet aside from scheduled roadworks. There's lots of scheduled roadworks at the moment, folks. But if you're heading home this evening, do take care. No need to rush. Your family and loved ones, your friends and your pets will still be there, even if you drive within the speed limit. And if you're heading out tonight to support some live music, please keep an eye out for people on two wheels, both the pedal-powered and the motorised kind, and all those Uber Eats delivery drivers that are out there. There is an obscene amount of delivery drivers on the road. I can understand once in a while it's convenient, but folks, we do have two legs. Let's get out the door and go and pick up our takeaway like we used to. I know it's providing some sort of a gig economy, but at the same time, it's nice to go out and mingle with people on the streets. So there, folks, that's traffic and weather. That's about all that we have to say for that right now. Coming up is a brand new episode of Scallywag Show Tunes with Arthur and Charlie Chimbley. So don't go anywhere there, folks. I feel like hearing a bit of Billy Cobham from an album called Drum and Voice. This is where Billy doesn't just play his instrumental jazz. He's teamed up with a vocalist as well to kind of reinterpret one of his great songs. And on this occasion, he's partnered with Chaka Khan for their song Alive.

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1: We are Charlie
0: and Harper
2: Jimbley
0: Esquire at your service. Now, what are we doing today, Charlie? Something difficult and complicated, no doubt.
2: No, Harper. Mm-hmm. It's very simple. Mm-hmm. In this Scallywags, we are looking at musicals that start with an H, like Hamilton.
0: And Harry Potter.
2: And Edwig.
0: And the Ites.
2: That's right. All starting with
0: An H.
2: Harry Potter ain't exactly a musical though, is it, Harper?
0: No, but it does have musical elements and it does start with an H, and that's good enough for me.
2: And Harper, as Harry Potter films are so over the top, it will definitely be turned into a musical any day now.
0: But in the meantime, there are plenty of memorable tunes from Harry Potter, such as
2: this one, Double Trouble. Like you, Arthur, you're double trouble.
0: I'm not.
2: Yes, you are.
0: Single trouble, thank you very much.
2: You're singularly a lot.

0: And wait for it. Mm. Here comes Harry Potter the musical. And that was sung by Hogwarts Choir in The Prisoners of Azkaban.
1: They, to me, sound like the prison choir from Azkaban. Yeah. Wait. But there is a song from Harry Potter that starts with an H. Edwig's theme.
0: Edwig? As in Harry's familiar, the howl?
1: Yeah.
0: Oh, I thought you meant Edwig, as in the human.
1: The you?
0: The one with the hangry Hampton.
1: Hampton?
0: Hampton Wick. You know, Dick.
1: Cockney rhyming slang. I know where you're headed here and you won't go no further, Charlie.
0: Except to say, this song is from Edwig and the Hangry Hinch.
1: Wig in a box.

0: course, that was the amazing Hoddy singer, Hiota.
1: Ooh, yeah, definitely not the Broadway version. What a brilliant singer he is.
0: That's right. I think that was the heights of achievement, Harfa.
1: The pinnacle. Oh, speaking of, what about the actual heights?
0: Oh, yeah. And which part of Australia would that be in?
1: Not in Australia. In the heights in New York. In the Washington Heights in Manhattan, to be Pacific.
0: Oh, so not Doverites in the eastern suburbs, which is actually more Pacific, Alpha.
1: Well, you know, that would be very boring, wouldn't it? I can't think of what song they'd be singing there.
0: Que sera, sera.
1: No, shut up, Charlie.
0: Whatever will be,
1: no,
0: will
1: be.
0: Well, that song, what song then would they sing in the Heights in Manhattan?
1: In the Heights?
0: Yeah, but what song is that, though?
1: In the Heights.
0: Yeah, I know it's In the Heights, but what song is it?
1: Oh, just play it, Charlie, and you'll find out soon enough.
2: Smooth operator. Oh, damn, there she goes. Yo, bro, take five. Take a walk outside. You look exhausted, lost. Don't let life slide. The whole hood is struggling, man. Times are tight. But you're stuck to this corner like a streetlight. Yeah, I'm a streetlight choking on the heat. The world spins around while I'm frozen to my seat. The people that I know all keep on rolling down the street. But every day.

0: position. 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Sometimes I get overexcited. Shoot off at the mouth. I never had a group of friends before. I promise that I'll make y'all proud.
1: Let's get this guy.

0: was a show tune wrapped up in some grand rapping. Hey, Arthur.
1: Oh, speaking of rapping, it's time to wrap up the show, Charlie.
0: Oh, and no.
1: Howells.
0: Or Angry Hamptons Wicks.
1: Or Hytians from Manhattan.
0: Or Dover Hytians.
1: Well, actually, I would say their feelings were probably aren't.
0: What? Because they're so boring, Arthur.
1: No. Just because in actual fact, nothing.
0: Nothing were armed.
1: In the making of this episode of
0: Scallywag Show Tunes,
1: we are Arthur.
0: And Charlie.
1: Chimbley Esquire.
0: At your service.
1: And it's good night from me.
0: And it's good night from me.
1: What?
0: What? Good night.
1: Good night.

0: piano off of.
1: Yes, obviously.
0: But wait, wait, we never did that in the show.
1: Did what?
0: Air with an H.
1: Oh, but we don't never do our air for the show. I mean, who's watching?
0: No, no, I mean Air, the musical. It starts with an H.
1: Oh, you mean that one with all the new Heiji songs in it, like Hare Krishna and so on.
0: Yeah, come to think of it, there are too many bleeding hippies in that musical.
1: Oh, not to mention all the bleeding fish.
0: Come again?
1: This is the dawning of the age of aquariums. You know,
0: oh,
1: that one.
0: That sounds like a whole lot of psychedelic fishy fun. All right, Arthur, let's do it next week. It's a great idea.
1: If you say so, Charlie.

escalating. The rich are penetrating. We pay our corporations when we should be demonstrating. What about immigration? Politicians be hating. Racism in this nation's gone from latent to blatant.

0: That's the sound of Album of the Week. It's the show where we get two exciting new albums that have recently become available from all sorts of exciting genres from around the world. I'm Huey Phillips, and we'll be here every week, Wednesday at 3 p.m., here on Eastside 89.7 FM. So what are we playing this week?
1: First, we played Honora by Flea. This is the rock star you know and love, coming back to a lifelong love of jazz. Then we played Command by Mariam Romani. This is a record that explores the delicate process of merging into a host culture while honouring your ancestral roots. Album of the Week on Eastside Radio 89.7 FM, Wednesday afternoons at 3.

0: the recognisable sounds of Mr. Nick Cave, joined there on the trumpet by Flea from the Red Hot Chili Peppers for his debut jazz release called Honora, and that was Wichita Lineman. Before that, we heard from the soundtrack from the original motion picture of In the Heights, which was one of the first off-Broadway musical productions that Lin-Manuel Miranda wrote, and the song we heard was called 96,000. And then before that was episode 9 of season 3 of Scallywag Show Tunes with Arthur and Charlie Chimbley. You are here listening to the Thursday Drive Show on Eastside Radio. My name is Tony Romer. Joining us now on the line is the presenter of the upcoming program, The Sydneyist, at 6 p.m. Welcome to Thursday Drive, Elizabeth Farrelly.
1: Thanks, Tony. Good to be here.
0: Now, Elizabeth, if I was to increase the number of shows here at Eastside Radio and rapidly keep growing the number of presenters here at this station too, I might run out of a bit of space, first of all, within the premises, but also I probably would reach a threshold because there's only a certain number of hours in the day and there just isn't enough room for all these new programs and presenters. Is that something similar to what you're discussing tonight?
1: Oh, look, yes. I mean, I suppose it is really. Degrowth is a concept that's become very big in Europe and not quite so big here yet, but I think it will come. And it's the idea that we're, I can't remember how many planets we're sort of using, as it were, at the moment in terms of resources, but we're spending the Earth's resources well beyond our means, well beyond our capacity or the Earth's capacity to sustain it. So the question I'm interested in is how can we, are we capable as creatures of reversing that, that commitment to growth? And what will that look like? What will it feel like? How can we do it? You know, and how can we make it miserable, I suppose, as much as anything. So interesting. Yeah.
0: That's right. Because governments love to measure the success of their, I guess, you know, governing based upon how well the GDP of the economy is going.
1: That's right. And everybody, I think we're all in this kind of conflicted situation. It's a bit like the housing market. We all want affordable housing for our children and grandchildren and young people, but we also do not want our own house or apartment prices to fall. And so there's this, we're a bit of a cleft stick, you know. So it's a really interesting, difficult thing as to whether humans are, you know, hardwired for growth or whether we can do something differently.
0: In principle, degrowth sounds quite good, though. I mean, let's lessen the reliance on fossil fuels. Hmm. Let's perhaps cut back on how much plastic we're consuming. Those are the sort of principles that seem to make sense. But I guess there's a worry with governments about degrowthing, though, isn't there?
1: Well, there is. Everybody's a bit frightened because, as you say, we've always measured our success in terms of growth and dollars happen to be, you know, the mechanism we've chosen to represent that growth. But it is really this idea that growing things is good and diminishing is bad. And yet, as you say, the obvious example, I suppose, is cancer. Diminishing that is good. You know, excessive growth or uncontrolled growth can be very dangerous. And we know that. And that's probably more like the situation we're in now with climate change, but also other looming environmental catastrophes. So my guest this evening is very interesting on this. She spent a long time, she's a young mother, but and a former business executive who spent a long time thinking about all this. And now she spends her life educating people about how to do it, what it means and how to do it and how to make it part of your life. So I'm going to be very interested to hear what she says.
0: Look, I'm definitely interested in this topic. And if I was to look back and reflect on the last 10 years of my life, Elizabeth, I would say I have moved to the country. I have, taken up bike riding. I'm currently trying to learn French. I love, I'm wanting to, pick up the trumpet again, which I used to play in my teenage years. And these are all things that I would, I would measure as a sign of my own personal growth. And yet none of them would have any sort of kind of correlation with like monetary growth.
1: But that's right.
0: As a person, I would feel like I'm growing enormously. Mm.
1: Yes, and that's probably the way to think about it, is how to become sort of bigger people with smaller footprints, I suppose.
0: Elizabeth, thank you so much for joining us on Thursday Drive, and we really look forward to this topic around degrowth that's coming up on the Sydneys tonight.
1: Fantastic. Thanks so much, Tony.

We started the show with a little bit of Jade McRae, and it makes sense that we would finish it. This time here with Robin Ford as part of BB King's Blues Summit 100. That is the song Ain't Nobody Home. Thanks to all our guests for the show this afternoon. We've heard from Chris Bendel, the Artistic Director of Bondi Pavilion, as well as Michael Kamal from Woolies Wheels, Arthur and Charlie Chimbley from Scallywag Show Tunes. Don't go anywhere, folks. Coming up at 6 p.m. is The Sydneyist with Elizabeth Farrelly and her producer, Sophie Kennedy-White, followed by The Vinyl Frontier, Deep Blues, Cali Red Show with Jack, and Vinyl Virgins, not to mention, I believe, a new night shift show on Thursdays as well. So we've got your evening's entertainment covered. My name is Tony Romer. It's been an absolute pleasure to be with you here this afternoon. If you want to find out more, head to the website, eastsidefm.org/Thursday Drive. Have a great evening, folks. I'll see you again from 4 p.m., same time, same place.

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1: Hello everyone and welcome to episode 146 of The Sydneyist, the show that consistently urges Sydney to become its better self. And proud winner of the inaugural Ruth Hesse Award for Innovation and Excellence in Programming. I'm Elizabeth Farrelly with our producer, Sophie Kennedy-White, and we're broadcasting from the Alan Slate studio at Eastside Radio on 89.7 FM or streaming on eastsidefm.org. Tonight we're talking degrowth. What is it exactly? And more importantly, how do we make it happen? Any questions, please call us on 02-9331-3000. Before we come to degrowth, we have a few dot points of amusing or interesting news, including the fact that in Strathfield, 38-year-old Sarah Malass is threatened with jail because she and her family are still inhabiting their rather outside Strathfield mansion some years after Strathfield Council issued a demolition order because it was illegally built. Apparently it would cost $10 million to demolish and rebuild. But, you know, I guess you have to do things properly. Randwick Council last weekend held a very fine two-night Indigenous festival at La Perouse. Apparently the first of its kind. It included film, food, lightworks and an art exhibition titled Sea Place Country. The Sydney Morning Herald reports that the men's government has spent $190 million on designing yet another revamp for Circular Quay before scrapping the project entirely. And speaking of abandonment, there is also talk of walking away from the 250 metres that's left to complete the M6 after a long legal battle over who should be responsible for the massive sinkholes that opened up just near Brighton Les Sands, as you might recall. Former Parramatta Council boss and former City of Sydney planner Gail Connolly has broken down in front of ICAC at the ongoing hearing into corrupt hiring practices in Parramatta Council. The seventh iteration of the National Indigenous Art Fair opens on Friday the 3rd of July at the Cutaway in Barangaroo. That should be fun. And also, if you're in the market with and have a few million dollars to spare, you might enjoy looking for a bargain mansion in Dover Heights, which is coming up for auction at 50A Gilbert Street on the 23rd of this month, a mortgagee sale in a high-profile mother and daughter fraud case with the annotation must sell at auction. Sophie's dying of laughter. I don't know why it's even funny. tonight, degrowth. What do we even mean by that? My guest is the wonderful Erin Ramblance, a young Sydney mother and former business executive, I think I'm right in saying. Erin, is that right?
2: Yeah, yes. That's correct.
1: Who is now a dedicated degrowth educator and has the remarkable following on LinkedIn of, I think, 43,000 followers.
2: Yeah.
1: That's very impressive. So, look, thank you for joining us. And tell me, first of all, you've said degrowth is a missile word. I love the idea of missile words. I think I need a few myself, being a natural grenade thrower. But what exactly do you mean by that?
2: Thanks for having me on the show. The term, the use of the word missile to describe degrowth was first used by Giorgos Kallas. He's a degrowth academic who's based in Barcelona. And he used it because he wants to make people aware that degrowth is meant to disrupt the status quo. It is meant to make people think twice. It's not something that can easily be co-opted by business as usual.
1: As they'll try, I imagine.
2: Yeah, and as they've really successfully done with other terms. So if you think of the terms like circular economy, the well-being economy, new economy, all
1: green,
2: of these sorts of,
1: yes.
2: Yeah, like sustainable development, they've all been brought into the status quo and sort of sucked up by what we do every day anyway and haven't made significant significant change. Mm. And the point of the word degrowth is that we want people to stop and think. And, you know, it's very hard. They've tried. There's an article in the Harvard Business Review about how businesses can adopt degrowth into their practices. but so, you know, they've given it a go.
1: You need a degrowth officer. Yes.
2: But it's much harder to adopt degrowth into, you know, our current day practices. Mm. So that's the point of degrowth being a missile
1: word. So it's meant
2: word.
1: To be uncomfortable. Really.
2: It's meant to be uncomfortable. Mm. And it's very good at doing that. And in the article that I'm referring to that Gorgias Kallas wrote, it was a rebuttal to Kate Raworth, who is the donut economics.
1: The donut
2: lady. Author of, donut economics. Mm. Just saying that he's never had a boring conversation about degrowth. It's meant to challenge people and to fire people up and to stir on rigorous debate. And the term does do that. I know from many of the debates I've had myself online on LinkedIn, where you can see I'm quite active about people get very passionate about the need for growth and alternatively the need for degrowth. So it does achieve what it sets out to achieve.
1: So what is it? Is it? Can you define it?
2: Yeah, I can define degrowth for you.
1: Good. This is useful.
2: Degrowth is a planned reduction in material and energy throughput in over-consuming nations in order to respect the planetary boundaries once more.
1: So the idea is basically to consume in the whole human race only as much as is available on the planet.
2: Yeah, yeah. While we improve social outcomes and global justice. So it's a pretty long, wordy definition. There's probably about five different parts in there I need to break down. But the idea that it's planned is sort of as opposed to collapse, you know, we're actually, you know, democratically, forward-thinkingly setting out what we would need to do to, to get back within the planetary boundaries. We're breaching seven of the nine planetary boundaries already. So there's a lot of work to be done across lots of different areas.
1: So nine, can you tell us what they are?
2: I can get close. We've got climate change, biodiversity loss, land use change, ocean acidification. There's one called
1: deforestation, I suppose.
2: Well, that's land use change.
1: Yes, I suppose so.
2: Yeah, there's nitrogen and phosphorus runoff. There's the ozone layer. That's one that we're not breaching. And there's novel entities, which is things like plastics. It's like antibiotics. It's all the chemicals that we're putting, the forever chemicals that we're putting
1: terrifying,
2: into the environment.
1: Isn't it?
2: Yeah. Mm. And so, you know, we're now at seven of nine of those. So the aim of degrowth is to get us back within those planetary boundaries. And we're specifically looking at a reduction in energy and material throughput. In there, I didn't mention a reduction in GDP. Mm. Degrowth critiques GDP as a bit of a junk metric. Doesn't really measure anything that
1: makes life worthwhile. So it's not trying to reduce GDP, but
2: it's not. It acknowledges that in the process GDP would decrease, but if your economy is not reliant on GDP, that's not as catastrophic as it is today when it becomes a recession, and that means hardship for everyday people.
1: Mm. We have this idea that if we reduce GDP, we won't be able to feed the children.
2: Yeah.
1: Is that right?
2: I mean, it's yes. In an economy that's set up to grow, and that economy not growing is a catastrophe. Mm. So degrowth, D is Latin for various different things, and it can mean down. Mm. It can also mean away from. And so a degrowth economy is to move firstly back within planetary boundaries and then away from growth. Mm. This idea that we need to grow the economy forever and ever in order to meet people's needs is sort of, you know, do we really think the economy is the only thing on the earth that can grow without limit? You know, like everything has a limit to its growth. The trees grow. If the children's didn't ever stop growing, we'd think something was, you know, terribly wrong with them. It's not normal. So it's a critique of this like, you know, endless growth, infinite growth on a finite planet sort of idea.
1: So you talk we all know the term business as usual, but you talk with, I think, equal skepticism about sustainability as usual. So does that refers to that notion of being co-opted by capitalism, I guess, as it stands.
2: Yeah, yeah. So there's a whole range of things that we do that would fall under sustainability at the moment that don't really do anything that would resonate with genuine sustainability. So there's ESG. That's a huge burgeoning industry of people who are distracted with something that's never going to make corporations sustainable. It's literally there.
1: It's never going to work because...
2: because it's not designed to work. It won't work because it measures the impact of the external environment on the company, not...
1: So let's just... ESG, just for anyone who doesn't know what it stands for.
2: Environmental, social and governance.
1: Yeah. Metrics. So it's a kind of triple bottom line. So
2: yeah. Yeah. And, but it's... So there's a few sort of finance related terms, but it's single materiality as opposed to double materiality. So it looks at the external environment on the company and not in the other direction, the company's impact on the external environment.
1: Okay.
2: So if you're not even genuinely looking at the impact of the company on the environment, so how are you going to make a change?
1: Go on digging up coal and selling it to...
2: And they do, you know, like literally they do do okay. that. So, you know, ESG, green technology, it's not, it's there. I don't know if you've seen it. There's this image. I wish I could remember the artist. It might come to me. It's like a Noah's Ark. And on going onto the Noah's Ark is a whole range of different cars. And the wildlife just watch the cars enter the Ark while they're left behind. And I feel in some ways green tech is a little bit like that. Like we're trying to save our way of life, not trying to save life on Earth.
1: Indeed. And we did have a show... last week, I think, about EVs and whether that was a good thing, as we like to think, or whether it actually just reinforces our bad behaviour and our old addictions to energy and sprawl and so on.
2: Yeah, yeah. And, like, I mean, there's no easy fixes. And I have a difficulty with the supply chain of EVs, knowing where the... you know, some of the materials come from and the impact of those materials. You know, if we can address some of those things, it could be a part of the solution, but in ways in which you need it as opposed to ways in which it's nice to be able to go for a weekend away and, you know.
1: So you run or have run a number of courses and from what I gather, you teach them largely in Europe, is that right? Or people?
2: Yeah, so I partner with a guy called Kasper Rima, and he's Danish. And we, so between us, we've got about 100,000 followers on LinkedIn, and that's mostly where we publicize the courses. And the LinkedIn following tends to be European. You know, I've got a 3 people who've signed up from Sydney. You know, it's not.
1: Wow.
2: in my current course. I just don't know how big LinkedIn necessarily is in Australia as opposed to Europe. But definitely France, Denmark, the UK, a couple of people from the US, like there seem to be bigger markets for this sort of thing.
1: I suppose the issues are more pressing, or perhaps the people are more aware, or both.
2: Yeah.
1: But in any case, your latest course is called Beyond Duality. Which duality are we talking about? Or is it general dualities?
2: Yeah, look, it's a bit general. We sort of use it to mean several different things. But when we brainstormed it, it was like this idea that humans are separate to nature.
1: Yes.
2: It's such an interesting concept to explore because we do live as if nature is out there, outside of the doors. And we are, you know, we're human and we're different. But, you know, try going without water for 3 days and see how you go. You know, you could chop off your arm and still live. But if you, you lost some of the bugs in your stomach, you'd have a really hard time. So we are all interrelated, interconnected. We need the energy from the sun to grow the plants that we eat. You know, it's all, we need
1: and
2: some of the nutrients.
1: We kind of
2: from the soil.
1: Know that, but we don't act as though we know it.
2: Yeah, exactly. And there's several different reasons why we don't act that way. Like it's reinforced through the media. It's reinforced through our economy. We think that our economy is separate to nature. Like that we don't even respect the planetary boundaries when it comes to our economy. We can't even see how the impact of what we do affects the planet, you know, like it happens everywhere.
1: Yeah. I find it's a bit of a conundrum in a way, that question of whether we're separate, because it's probably unlikely, although who knows, that any other species has ever been in this position of how are we going to save the planet, you know. So we're different and we're unusual in some ways, and we have control that probably no other species has ever had.
2: Yeah.
1: If we choose to exercise it, it's just that we seem unable to exercise it.
2: We have that opportunity, but we are also the cause of the need to do something.
1: Exactly.
2: About it.
1: Which is a sort of paradox, isn't
2: it?
1: So your first week of this course, you've got some slides on your website or on your LinkedIn, and the first week I think is called Unlearning Modernity, which is by itself we could probably talk about for a few hours. But so modernity is, I don't know when we start that from conceptually. You could say the beginning, maybe the First War, or you could say maybe the Renaissance, the Industrial Revolution, perhaps. But what do you mean by unlearning modernity?
2: Yeah, look, it's roughly 500-ish years old, this idea of modern.
1: So Renaissance kind of. Yes.
2: Yeah. And we specifically break down four aspects of modernity that we just want to help people think differently. And we look at time. So I'm looking at the clock now and it's 6:14.
1: Oops, I better stop.
2: But it's and all of my life I thought that just made sense. But that is one way of seeing the time. And there is a plethora of cultures previous to this imperialist way of time that saw time differently, that would tell the time by which flowers were budding or, you know, which planet they could see in the sky.
1: It's almost inconceivable, though, isn't it? When you try and think of, well, so when do we know, how do we know when to stop the radio show if we're thinking about what the stars are doing? You know, it's like, you know, we can't even see them.
2: Yes.
1: So
2: yes.
1: I think it's a really interesting concept. But when I try and put it into practice in my mind, I think, whoa, that's
2: yeah, and we live different lives now because of the way we measure time. Like people didn't have, in other languages, they didn't even have words for time, hour, and second, because that wasn't something they measured. They probably had a concept of night and day and the next day, but they didn't break time. They didn't break the day down into these, you know, 60 lots of 60 seconds.
1: I wonder if they were nicer than we are because of that.
2: They may have been more chill.
1: A little bit more relaxed, perhaps. Or maybe not. Maybe they're just waiting for the tigers to come and eat them. We're going to have a short music break and we'll come back to this wonderful conversation.

0: Speaking of being chill when we no longer worry about time, that was, of course, Simon and Garfunkel from 1966. My gosh, what is that, 50, 60 years ago? We won't even go there with a song called, well, it's not called Feeling Groovy. I call it Feeling Groovy. It's actually called the 59th Street Bridge Song, but it's about feeling groovy. So I'm Elizabeth Farrelly with you on The Sydneyist, and I'm talking with Erin Ramblance, who is a degrowth educator, about degrowth. And that's why we were talking about being chill when we can forget about time and whether or not that is conceptually possible. So Erin, one of the concepts in your Beyond Duality course is about transcending paradigms. So is time one of those paradigms, or which paradigms are you talking about exactly, and how do we transcend them?
1: So this is a concept that I picked up from Donella Meadows. Are you familiar with Donella
0: No.
1: Meadows? She's one of the co-authors of The Limits to Growth, which was published in 1972
0: yes.
1: with the Club
0: yes.
1: of Rome. She's a systems expert. She passed away, I think, 20 years ago now. But she wrote some marvelous things about what are the levers for systemic change. And there's about 12 of them. And she goes, you know, it's like it's tax, it's a change in the goals, it's the rules of the game. And you get lower and lower and lower down the list of things until you get to the things that have the, as a lever, is the greatest impact to make change, significant change quickly. And the second last lever is a change in worldview. So I don't know if you've ever had that experience. I've had it so many times doing this work where you go, oh, yep. I got it wrong. Now I understand everything's different. I see the world differently. But the greatest lever for systemic change is to be able to transcend paradigms. So to understand that old worldview and the new worldview are both just paradigms, and you can transcend both of them and see that all of them are paradigms. And now you can choose which paradigm helps you achieve the goals you need to achieve overall. So
0: can you though? Do we have that much control over our mental framework?
1: It's some cool research that says
0: I like cool research. It's good.
1: It's going to make it sound like I think I'm really intelligent. The more intelligent someone is, the more willing and open they are to changing their mind. So it's about being flexible. There's a quote that I really love, and it's like, intelligent people don't see the end goal as being right. They see the end goal as getting it right. And so they're constantly seeking through data. They'll admit when they got it wrong. They're not worried that they got it wrong. They understand that that's just a process of getting it right. And then they can shift and adapt as they see new information come to light. So not everyone is able to do that, unfortunately. As you know, and it's difficult. It's hard for you want people to be able to come on the ride with you, and people do get very stuck in how they've always seen the world.
0: We actually need the kind of human race, don't we, to come on board with this?
1: We do.
0: Don't we?
1: Yes, yeah.
0: Especially if we're going to be stuck with democracy. Yeah. Such as it is.
1: Yes.
0: I mean, I'm going for monarchy myself, but, you know, but it has to have me in charge. But given that people vote, you know, we probably have to bring them along.
1: Yes. And so there's just, to be able to transcend a paradigm, you have to understand which paradigms you're in. And it's a bit like a fish that's in water. It doesn't always understand that it's in water. And we don't understand necessarily what things are the unstated assumptions of our culture. So it's, you know, this idea that we can own land. Like, that's a pretty recent phenomena, owning land. And many, many, many cultures for tens of thousands of years prior didn't have, you know, little bits of paper that said that land was theirs and no one else could access the land.
0: But can we imagine a society where we no longer do that?
1: There are places, you know, like there are, yes, there are places that don't necessarily, like it's the Cook Islands, I think, all of the land is owned by the government. Even in the UK, like they still, you're a leaseholder on the land for 99 years, you know, it pretty much works out.
0: But
1: you always own the land.
0: Going back to that, I suppose communism. But
1: I don't know, like, so one of the ideas we talk about when we're talking through unlearning modernity is this idea of progress.
0: Yeah.
1: And going back, If we're racing towards a mass extinction event, which before we started this call, we were talking about how we've lost 73% of the wild species population since 1971.
0: Yeah, that's pretty terrifying.
1: Yeah, like it's not necessarily a good thing to keep going in that direction. So can we go back? If we're wise enough, we can and should. And it doesn't have to look like communism. What it could look like is everyone has shares in a town rather than owning a block of land. So now instead of making your home beautiful and saleable. We're concentrating on making the tone.
0: Yeah.
1: The town, sorry, lovely and beautiful and somewhere people want to live. And if you were to ever leave, then you sell your share of the town to someone else. Like these are these are the things we could talk about if we're open to having a good conversation about what's a different way forward. There's some other amazing things
0: I like that idea.
1: That, you know, that paradigms that we don't even understand are paradigms that we're living in. Like that, this idea that working is good and everyone should have a job. doesn't matter if you're in the left or the right. Everyone thinks that everyone should be working all the time at jobs they don't even like. You know, like it's this weird, weird thing that, you know.
0: I've spent most of my life being unemployable, so I'm on board with that. I'm totally I'm good with it. But I was just an early adopter, I suppose, of unemployability. So that would go with a universal basic wage.
1: I prefer universal public services. So I find the issue with universal basic income is that it still talks about commodifying everything. So now we give people money to buy things. Mm. Whereas if you provide people with the things they need to live a good life, like healthcare, education, transport, housing, quotas of energy, electricity, food, water, those sorts of things, now you're starting to decommodify the means of survival. And I find that more empowering, more humane.
0: Interesting.
1: Yeah.
0: So what would a genuinely sustainable society look like then? If we think of something that has degrown, if that's possible, what would Sydney look like, say?
1: So
0: and feel like?
1: One of my passions, one of the things you won't get me to stop talking about, is industrial animal agriculture. So of all of the industries on the planet that are harmful, this is by far the most harmful industry. It's harmful in terms of the harm it causes the planet. It's directly responsible for 9 of the 9 planetary boundaries, the harm it causes. And it's the most violent industry on the planet as well. So
0: we're talking eating meat.
1: Yes. Mm. We kill 100 billion animals every year, and we kill 1 to 2 trillion sea animals every year. to give you an idea of how absurd it is, half of those sea animals are fed back to the livestock that we then kill. So we're draining the oceans to feed the livestock. And I think we throw around the numbers million, billion and trillion a lot. So I wanted to take some time to help people understand how big they are. It would take 11 days to count to 1 million. It would take 32 years to count to 1 billion. And it would take 32,000 years to count to 1 trillion.
0: But we have to
1: trillion.
0: Eat something, don't we?
1: Yeah.
0: And most, let's say we all eat chickpeas, you know, for the sake of argument. Most chickpea farms are monocultures, heavy on the fertilizers, etc. You know, genetic modification.
1: Yeah.
0: Is that better?
1: It's yes, it is better, mostly because a lot of the food we grow at the moment we feed to livestock,
0: we eat them. So
1: or they graze on the land. So if you take away the animal agriculture, you can rewild 75% of the land we currently use for agriculture, which is an area of land the size of Canada, the US and Brazil combined. And that land rewilded would draw down 15 years of global greenhouse gas emissions. So imagine if we had the opportunity to go back to 2011 in terms of greenhouse gas emissions. Like it's

0: capitalism. So it wouldn't be capitalism. Capitalism is part of the reason why we push for economic growth. So we're trying to increase the return. It's like this capitalistic finance return on investment. So any money invested should come back greater than it was beforehand. And so we grow the entire economy so that we don't have to address inequality, because the pie is getting bigger, everyone gets a bigger share of it.
1: Margaret Thatcher argument.
0: Yeah. So, but what we could do if
1: it doesn't work, of course, because we do get stuck increasingly with inequality if we do that.
0: Yeah. It's not getting better, it's getting worse. But we can directly address inequality and therefore remove the need for growth. And so what it would look like if you were to move away from capitalism is to have more cooperatives or not-for-profits, whereby the any profits generated go back into the community or to the members of those organisations. And there's so many examples of these organizations out there already. Like they happen, they're healthy, people enjoy them. That you know, it's not tyranny.
1: Again, a lot more in Europe than here.
0: Yes. But I've got there's a Manly cooperative down not far from where I am, where you can buy groceries and organic fruits and veg and that sort of thing. So they do exist. They work quite well. And what it means is that we're moving from simply political democracy to economic democracy, where we get to choose prices, products, how much, why do we need it at all? And so we have, it's a better system of democracy when you have a say in those elements as well.
1: It does sound like being much nicer people than, broadly speaking, we are now. Or maybe it will give us an opportunity to become nicer people. So look, we've got about 30 seconds left. How do we make it happen? Is it just, is it just talking about it? How can we?
0: And talking about it's not an insignificant thing. Like this is how we share ideas, how we help change people's minds. And I think, you know, there's several different stages as we get closer to where we need to go, but we are still at the stage where we need to help more people understand where we are, both ecologically, socially, from a broader geopolitical context. So yeah, I think talking about it is a great step. I think it will reach a social tipping point where what seems impossible becomes inevitable because so many people are on board and the wind changes and everyone wants to get on board. So that's where I see the work to be done at the moment.
1: I like it. I think I'm on board with that. Yep. I'm Elizabeth Farrelly. We're about to leave you now, and I'm about to say thank you very much to Erin Remblance for joining us to talk about degrowth on The Sydneyist. Good night, all. Couldn't keep going.
2: Well done.
1: That was very good.
3: This is The Vinyl Frontier, going where few DJs have gone before. The black gold, the wax slabs, the vinyl nuggets. Laying down the underground sound, pound for pound, all over town. This is DJ Yone, spinning disco, Latin, funk, Afrobeat, and rare groove. Well tight, out of sight, and dynamite. The Vinyl Frontier. 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

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Thanks for joining me, DJ Yone, with you till 8 p.m. Barbara Joyce on the cover. Do It To You Satisfied. Original, obviously, by BT Express. 1973, if memory serves me correctly. Hope you've had a great week.

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Yeah, you feel it. That's when you gotta ooze it in. Yeah, there you go. Just move your left leg. That's it. 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Yeah, with the beat. 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

0: Hair, the tribal love rock musical, lands June 6 at Theatre Royal Sydney for a strictly limited season. 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
6: 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Thank you for joining me. The regular Thursday evening Vinyl Frontier, every Thursday from 6.30 till 8. Hope you've had a great week. Looking forward to the weekend, which is almost upon us. And plenty of disco and groove in tonight's show. Do it till you're satisfied, kicking things off with Barbara Joyce's version rather than the BT Express, which is the one I usually spin. Do it any way you want, the People's Choice off their 12-inch from 1973, I think. My first mistake in there. By the Chilites, that's Danny Crivet on the re-edit. And we had another re-edit in there from the classic Archie Bell and the Drells Strategy Get Down crew on the re-edit for that. Claudia Barry in there as well with Dance, Dance, Dance. And Gwen McRae, Funky Sensation. I swapped that one recently, the 7-inch version for the 12-inch version. I've got to say, I reckon I got the better deal out of that one. She Keeps It Cool in there as well. That's a Tonic edit from Tonic Edits 12-inch Volume 5. Lamont Dozier is the original artist, but quite a bit of it is changed from the original track. And then, of course, that last one, you know, the incomparable Marsha Hines with You

Thanks for joining me on the Vinyl Frontier this evening. In the second half of the show, you've heard tracks from Michael Jackson, the James Taylor Quartet, Midnight Star with a classic Midas Touch, the epic T Connection with After Midnight. We had some Norman Griscom in there too, and this track by the Invisible Man Band. Playlist details will be available shortly after the show completes. Check out eastsidefm.org/The Vinyl Frontier. Plenty of good music left for you on tonight's schedule. Deep Blues is coming up. Always a great show. Stay tuned for that. I'll be back next Thursday from 6:30. Have a great weekend and a great week ahead. Until next time, peace.

romance. We're going to party, Karamu, fiesta, forever. Come on and sing along. We're going to party, Karamu, fiesta, forever.

0: 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Pay respects to Elders past, present, and emerging. Always was, always will be, Aboriginal land.
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3: Good evening, boys. Yeah. 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
2: Correct.
3: And thank you, DJ Jan, for a beautiful show of The Vinyl Frontier. Mm. Boys, we've got a great show tonight, don't we?
2: Yeah.
3: All right.
2: Big birthdays, I think. Nice. All right. Let's start with Little Walter. According to him, it's 11:45.
4: Baby, don't go yet. It's only 11:45.

0: Yeah, okay. 11:45, little Walter. 23rd of July 1953, and we play that because together with little Walter on harmonica and a bit of vocals at the beginning, although it was an instrumental, Jimmy Rogers is there on his guitar.
1: Oh.
0: Okay.
1: Nice.
0: And Jimmy Rogers' birthday was last week. We were meant to be here. It didn't happen. So we swapped. And
1: So here we are.
0: That's Jimmy Rogers. So we're going to hear from a few songs from Jimmy Rogers.
1: Yeah, but before that, I'm going to tell you a little story about little Walter.
0: Yeah.
1: Marion Walter Jacobs, you know, you know, he died in his sleep, aged 37.
0: Wow.
1: But you know what happened. So during his performance in a nightclub in Chicago, he got into a fight during the break.
0: Yeah, as you do.
1: And basically, at the night after the show, he died from those injuries.
0: Oh.
1: Age 37. So here we are.
0: Okay. Tragic.
1: Tragic, yeah.
0: Terrible.
1: Young. Full of ego, probably.
0: Let's dwell on that with a song called
1: Happy Birthday. No, James Arthur.
0: Backdoor Friend.
1: Where am I?
0: Yeah, right.
1: Gotcha.
0: Okay. I don't know what this James Arthur doing there. Anyhow, I think it's Backdoor Friend. Let me check my other list here. It is. So Backdoor Friend, and this is not Little Walter, this is Jimmy Rogers and his Rocking Four.
1: Okay.
0: I assume they're rocking for J.T. Brown, Eddie Ware, Bee Crawford, and Elgar Edmonds, all playing the basic songs you'll see in a band. So,
1: all right.

0: And that was Howling Wolf with his track Moving, because Howling Wolf was born on the 10th of June.
1: What year?
0: Oh.
1: Ha, ha, ha, ha.
0: You told me something. You just told me a date. You just said a date. 1910. There you go. So we played that for his birthday, and here's another one. And this one is called Hidden Charms, released as a single.

0: Yeah, so this wasn't really Howling Wolf. That was more Muddy Waters. Oh. The disc got flipped.
1: We just kept on going.
0: Yeah, who's going to be your sweet man, Muddy Waters, and his guitar? Because Jimmy Rogers plays guitar on that track. So he's hidden charms by the great Howling Wolf.

0: Hey everybody, this is Charlie Musselwhite. Stay right there for more great blues and roots music. I ain't lying, baby.
1: Hair, the tribal love rock musical, lands June 6 at Theatre Royal Sydney for a strictly limited season. 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

0: Bam bam. Hard Time Killing Floor. No, sorry, that was a Blue and Lonesome. Jimmy Rogers from one of his last albums from 2009, Bluebird. I think that's it for Jimmy Rogers and his birthday. I've got a couple of Skip James.
1: Okay.
0: I think Skip James' birthday is
1: But what did we hear before that?
0: Papa Ain't Salty, T-Bone Walker.
1: Yeah. So a lot of Chicago blues today, yeah?
0: Yeah, it happened to be. Howling Wolf. Oh, we do have Memphis Mini coming up.
1: Okay.
0: But we can do two things, Amir. We can play a couple of tracks by Skip James.
1: Yes.
0: Or play a surprise appearance on a blues show, Charles Mingus.
1: All right.
0: Which way do you want to go?
1: I think, no, let's keep Mingus for, you know, maybe to the middle of the show.
0: Okay.
1: And, yeah, keep on going with
0: So he's...
1: Skip James?
0: Skip James, yeah.
1: Hard Time Killing Floor.
0: Yeah.
1: And then Catfish Blues.
0: I thought there was a reason why we put Skip James on, but a couple of songs I really like.
1: All right.
0: Sorry.
1: All right, you're listening to Deep Blues. From Eastside Radio 89.7 FM until Boaz gets that track right. And Skip James for you. No skipping.

0: Okay. Skip James, can we hear ourselves?
1: Yeah.
0: Skip James.
1: All right.
0: We promise Charles.
1: So why?
0: Mingus.
1: Why? Do you want to tell us why or do you want to keep that for
0: later?
1: Yeah, so
0: you come across some records.
1: Yeah.
0: Jazz, Mingus. You look at the title.
1: Yeah.
0: Which is Me, Myself, I.
1: Yeah.
0: There's E-Y-E. Yeah. And you went at the back and you realize that he was there as the conductor and organizing the orchestra, but you look at the cover, there's so many
1: players.
0: So, and then there's a track called
1: Devil Woman. And it's originally sung by Mingus on his 1961 Oh Yeah album, is enthrentingly revised for one of the earthiest and trickiest performances in years. The kind you wish you would last for an hour or so. So, without further ado. Here we go.

0: Very much so. You don't want it to end.
1: Yeah. So very nice. Pretty good. Anyhow, so a bit of jazz coming our way. Yeah, that keeps recording and playing in the background. Memphis Mini.
0: Yeah.
1: Birthday as well around this time of the year. Oh. So let's go and play a bit and then we can talk about Memphis in a song or two.
0: Born in the 19th century on June 3rd.
1: Right. So that's the old folk started it.
0: Mm. Yep. I don't want nobody
1: fooling with your woman. No, that's not, that ain't it. Mm-mm. So, meanwhile, we can tell you that, you stop that. This is Eastside Radio 89.7 FM. We're broadcasting from the Alan Slade studio, and it's Deep Blues here on Thursday night. Coming up later is the Cali Red Show, and you can also get us on demand right after the show with a track list and the whole show if you're interested. Yes, let's put that on. And maybe you should go and play this for a second to let you know that there's more shows like us.
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3: You know, as Vinyl Virgins, we're going to be like judging the songs. Yeah. Nicely, of course, because we don't know what we're talking
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0: Hey, everybody, this is Charlie Musselwhite. Stay right there for more great blues and roots music. I ain't lying, baby.
1: Last Sunday, I invited my friend over for a chat and a cup of coffee from the coffee roaster. Ever since, she hasn't left me alone. On Monday, she called me 5 times asking if she could come over. On Wednesday, she knocked on my door at 7 a.m. in the morning while I was getting ready for work. 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

0: Alrighty.
1: There were quite a lot of songs there, you know?
2: Yeah. So who did we?
1: We just had Black Rat Swing, Coco Taylor, from an album called First Came Memphis Mini. So it's the covers of Memphis Mini. Yeah. And then before that was Keep Your Big Mouth Closed, Ruthie Foster, featuring Steve Freund there from the same album. And then we had three Memphis Mini songs.
2: Meningitis Blues. Yeah.
1: I'm a Bad Luck Woman, and the old folks started it.
2: Yeah.
1: Right. That's her birthday, we said, was it? Yeah. And a much more contemporary singer. He's a blues singer from the UK. Her name is Ellis Bailey. The song is Back to You. And yeah, she's topping UK charts.
2: Oh.
1: Right. I assume the blues album earned global praise and reached number 14 on the UK charts. All right.
2: Okay.
1: So this is kind of more like a blues Americana. So I think it's over here.
2: You're listening to Deep Blues, Eastside Radio. 89.7 FM, we are.
1: Oh, it doesn't want to play it.
2: Yeah.
1: We'll walk on it. Meanwhile, Willie Dixon.
2: As I said, we are broadcasting to you from Paddington, from the Alan Slade studio. And Willie Dixon is coming up.
1: Willie Dixon is a weak brain's narrow mind.

0: Yeah, so we can't play you that track I wanted to play. The file is not cooperating. And so what we're going to do now, I'm going to tell you that coming after us, as we said before, the Cali Red Show.
1: Yeah.
0: And then after that, Vinyl Virgins.
1: All right. So
0: which it's takes you into
1: lovely
0: Friday,
1: evening.
0: Into Friday, because night shift on Thursday, which is tonight. Who knows what's going to come up then.
1: So, all right.
0: And music all through the night. So stay with your side. And we're going to finish the show with
1: what we started, right?
0: Yeah, did we say that?
1: Quarter to 12.
0: Yeah, Little Walter.
1: Okay.
0: No, we're not going to play Quarter to 12 again.
1: No, I'm saying that Quarter to 12 album.
0: Oh, yeah, that's right. So you wanted to hear Crazy Mixed Up World.
1: Yeah.
0: Yeah, so we'll start with that, then go to Rocker and Oh Baby, and that's it. So, Amir?
2: Good night.
0: Good night.

Today's special is East Side Soul Stew. We sell so much of this stuff, you're probably wondering what we put in it. I'm going to tell you right now. Give me a half a teaspoon of bass, about a pound of fatback drum.

This is Eastside 89.7 FM. Hope you're doing well. I am Jim, and you're listening to the Cali Red Show. That song right there, Morphine 1992, Cure for Pain. Gonna move into some contemporary rock, some stuff I've been listening to, some stuff I've been enjoying lately. I was at the Phoenix earlier tonight, and I saw a amazing band from Adelaide, Swap Meet. We'll be playing a little bit of that soon. For now, this is School Fair with Gussied Up.

0: That one right there. School Fair with Gussied Up. I've got a friend in the studio tonight. Monty, how are you, mate?
1: Yeah, yeah. Shout out the homies at Swap Lager.
0: Swap Meat?
2: Swap Lager. What's Swap Lager?
1: Oh.
0: Is that your mates? Okay. Monty is
1: Horns from... Lager. Horns Lager. Correction.
0: Monty is from... Nam, Melbourne, and he has moved to Sydney a few months ago, and he's got a pretty good taste in music, if I say so, and pretty eclectic taste, and so we've got a few tracks we're going towards later, a bit of sort of downbeat electronica as the night goes on, but for now, we're going to keep it in this post-punk world. This is a new track from a friend of mine down in Melbourne. This band... I think this is their second or third release. It's called KTF. This is Lunar Lagoon.

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0: you're keeping a place for me. 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
1: Right there, Luna Lagoon. They're playing right now at the Pleasure Club, and they're playing tomorrow at Lazy Thinking in Dulwich Hill. My guest tonight, Monty, is from living in Dulwich Hill. Earlier, I saw Swap Meet, hottest band coming out of Adelaide right now, one of the hottest bands in Australia. This is them. This is their track, I Know. 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I'm Jim, and this is the Cali Red Show.

side you go. Get back up, and behind you fall down as side you go. Behind you fall down as side you go. Get back up, and behind you fall down as side you go.

That right there, Soul Sugar, French keyboarder, and a duo called the Dub Shepherds with their cover of Super Freak. 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

New one right there from Pa Salu, the Mercury Award nominee from last year, and his collaboration with Ezra Collective, some of the best music coming out of the United Kingdom right now. Let's go down to Melbourne, though. This is some of the best music coming out of Melbourne. This is a Fijian indigenous Melbourne rapper. This is Miles Nautu. This track's called Closer, and you're listening to Eastside 89.7 FM.

That right there, Mousetui with, I don't know what that song was called. Not Benny and the Jets. It was, give me a second, guys. That has just gone away off my screen. That was Mousetui with Harry and the Jets. That is a Melbourne 9-piece band. That is from their pretty new record, DJ Set, which doesn't sound much like a DJ set. Beautiful band, ever-moving cast, Mousetui from Melbourne. That is Harry and the Jets. We're going to move on here. 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This is Q Lazarus with a classic. It's a bit early for a goodbye song. Still got another hour and 20 minutes. I'm Jim. This is the Kelly Red Show.

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You're listening to the Cali Red Show. That right there, a bit of more Chiba for you. We're going to keep it going from the epic album, The Sea. This is Love and Fear.

0: Love and Fear from Morcheeba, from the 1998 record Big Calm. You're listening to Eastside 89.7. Hope you're doing well. I'm here with my friend Monty. He's quite behind the mic now. We've got some of his tunes coming up in a little bit. We're about halfway through the show. We're going to go down a little bit more of an electronic world, a little bit of a different path for the second hour. I'm going to start off with something new that came across my desk just the other day. Sweats and Clank from LA. This is his new album, Super Stuff. Marking a little bit of a different era. He's spent decades on his craft in the jazz, soul, electronic, and especially that 90s jazzy house era. This is Sweats and Clank's new song called Tiger's Eye. Hope you're doing well. It is 23 minutes past 10. I'm with you until 11:30.
1: Yourself within yourself. Watch your thoughts. Be aware of your feelings.

this right here, from the debut album of Not Even Noticed. Bit of breakbeat, DP house stuff. This track's called

0: That one right there, Mosaic Rebellion with the track Beverly Hills. Lovely track, thank you. Mosaic Rebellion. I got Monty on the mic here now. How are you going, Monty?
1: Fantastic, thanks, Jim.
0: I asked Monty to bring some tracks. He sent me a few tracks over. They're all... How would you describe these? This music?
1: Eclectic,
0: yeah, but how would you like electronica, down-tempo?
1: Chill, D&B vibes almost, yeah.
0: And what about this first track?
1: This first track's, it's called B4, B4S5 for bass. It's coming out of WA. It's the homie Effective Power. Shout out.
0: Okay, let's hear it.

0: That right there, Joe Dookie on the Recluse track, Dust. That one came out in 2005 when the station boss here, Tony, was working at FBI Radio. Shout out to Tony, station boss. 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I've got my friend in the house, Monty, also known as, what's your DJ name again?
1: Drog.
0: DJ Drog, or just Drog, whatever.
1: Just the Drog.
0: Just the Drog. Doesn't really play too much these days, so Drog's in hibernation. But this is a Drog track right here. What do you have for us?
1: I lost it listening to this track one night.
0: What do you mean you lost it?
1: Just a group out of Denmark. They're doing beautiful things. A lot of our Australian friends are playing them at the moment. Croatian Amor, shout out. This is Dummy. Listen closely.
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1: 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I've got you for another 30 minutes. Bit of dub right there. We've got Monty in the house. He's bought us a few tracks. He's going to bring us a few more in a minute.

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You're listening to Eastside 89.7 FM. This is the Cali Red Show. I'm Jim. I'm filling in every week. Oh, not every week. Every third week for Jack. So shout out to Jack, aka Cali Red, for letting me sit on his spot every third week. It's been a pleasure over the last sort of 6 months we've been doing this. Maybe longer. 8 months. It's been great. Love having this spot. I got my friend Monty in for the evening. He's got one more track coming up after this. But for the meantime, this is Easy Rollers with the track Blow. Hope you're doing well. Take you through to 11:30 and then we've got the Vinyl Virgins coming on.

0: listening to Eastside 89.7 FM. That one right there, Easy Rollers with the track Blow. I got Monty in the house. How you going, Monty?
1: Good, mate. This next one comes from the homie Mike Midnight, currently residing in Berlin, raining from Perth. This track's called Smiling in Slow Motion, as I'm currently doing in the presence of yourself, Jim, and the lovely company we have in the studio.
0: Beautiful. Beautifully said, Monty. This is Monty's last track. Oh, he might get another one out, but probably not. Monty sent me 3 or 4 tracks, and this is Mike Midnight.

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This is Eastside 89.7 FM. That right there was Loyal Kana. That is the end of the show, folks. This has been the Cali Red Show. Hope you've had a wonderful time. Do not go anywhere because Vinyl Virgins will be on in 5 minutes. I got one last track for you. This is a trio from Brighton, England called Elder Island. Love their new album. This album, Hello Baby OK, came out on the 8th of May, just a month ago. It's pretty cool, sort of electronica. If you like Marabu State, you'll like these guys. Very easily listening. I've been Jim. This has been the Cali Red Show. Hope you're doing well. I'll see you in 3 weeks.

0: Welcome to Vinyl Virgins with Lee and Nathan.
1: Neither of us grew up in the records era. I

0: nut. I don't know. That's a weird way to put it.
1: No, I like jazz nut.
0: I hated jazz growing up, and then sort of it grew on me after a while, especially when I realized like a lot of the music I was listening to, the hip-hop and stuff, actually just had lots of jazz samples in it.
1: That's the best way I've found to get into this jazz and blues stuff, is this, because of like rap and stuff, because they sample so much. But your experience is much better than what definitely mine is. Lee's it's like in the middle there, and you're not an expert, but in comparison you're an expert.
0: I wouldn't say better,
1: just different. That's right, and that's what it's all about. But you know what this does mean? It's the first ever all boy episode, so so in celebration of it being the first ever boys episode, I thought, you know, we got to play some boy songs, because Lee will not let me play all these boy songs. So I went onto the internet and I was like, what are the top 10 songs boys like, men like? Mm. It wouldn't come up with much, unsurprisingly, but then I asked my good friend ChatGPT, and they've given me the top 10 songs men like, and I just want to know like what your thoughts behind them, and everything. Is there any, what do you think is a song in here would be?
0: The top 10 boy song.
1: Boy song, yeah.
0: I don't even know. Can you give me a genre clue?
1: It's literally basically just rap and then rock. They're the only two.
0: Okay. Top song, probably. I don't know. I feel like Back in Black is a big one. Would it be Akadaka?
1: Oh, very good. That's number 7. Okay. I'm just going to rattle through them, and then I'm going to play you number 1 man song ever. Okay. And this is factual. You know, this isn't open to... Yeah, obviously.
0: ChatGPT's next.
1: They know. Yeah. Number 10 is Can't Tell Me Nothing, Kanye West. Okay.
0: Okay.
1: You like that song?
0: Yeah, maybe.
1: Maybe. Mr. Brightside, The Killers.
0: Mm.
1: Okay. Number 8, Smells Like Teen Spirit.
0: Very manly.
1: Very manly. Very manly. Number 7, as you said, Back in Black, AC/DC. Very good guess, straight away. Till I Collapse by Eminem. I actually don't know which Eminem song that is.
0: I don't think I've ever heard that.
1: Yeah, people are going to probably hate us for not knowing that. Hotel California by the Eagles.
0: Classic.
1: Great song. Mm-hmm. Enter Sandman by Metallica.
0: Another classic.
1: You know what? And I'm reading these and I'm like, yeah, these are man songs. Number 3, we're into the top 3. Guns N' Roses, Sweet Child of Mine.
0: Oh, I love that
1: song. Yeah, good song. Number 2, Lose Yourself, Eminem.
0: I don't know, actually.
1: Yeah, I'm not too sure about that. I find it a little bit light. No, it is so popular, though. But is it as manly as Sweet Child of Mine?
0: Maybe I'm the problem. Maybe I'm not manly enough.
1: Oh, no, you are. You are. It's for all men, these songs. This is what they're saying. Now, what do you think number 1 is?
0: All right, based on that pattern of songs, and I feel it's really sort of xenial, millennial coded there.
1: It is, yes, yeah. It's interesting that they just went for that.
0: Actually, I said all that, but I have no idea.
1: Okay.
0: I can't even... I want it to be a Led Zeppelin song for some reason.
1: Yeah, true. We were talking about Led Zeppelin before we started the show, were we?
0: We were. That's probably... Yeah. That's why it's in my head. Mm. So I'm going to say it, even though it might be wrong.
1: Yeah.
0: I want it to be Stairway to Heaven. I don't know if that's a manly song.
1: That should be in the top 10.
0: It should be.
1: But it's not. This is the number 1 man song. I see a
0: little silhouette of a man. Ah, yeah. Okay. The pinnacle of masculinity.
1: This is the pinnacle of masculinity, everyone. Bohemian Rhapsody is the pinnacle of masculinity. You put it really well. Doesn't that just get you fired up?
0: I do love that song.
1: It's a great song, undoubtedly. I think it's maybe just number 1 song, generally. Is it? What'd you say it was the number 1 song ever, just generally?
0: Ever?
1: Yeah, this is a big question I'm just going to throw at you.
0: That is the terrible question to ask me just before we start this show.
1: Don't get this wrong. There's a right and there's a wrong answer.
0: You know what? I'm going to play it safe and I'm going to say yes, that is the number 1 song ever in this moment for the period of time of the show.
1: Yeah, I guess it depends how you're feeling at the time, doesn't it? But you couldn't argue that much with that song.
0: No, it's a great song.
1: We should keep moving with the show, but I just thought we should do that since it's the first ever all-boy Vinyl Virgins show. Lee's going to be furious with what we just did.
0: I think we were just cancelled.
1: I think we might have just been cancelled because we played top 10 boy songs. We always look back at the last

0: week and find out what was our five clapper from the week before. And last week we had a fantastic song by Cowboy Jazz.
1: Get it. That's what I like about the West.
0: It's called That's What I Like About the West.

0: The face you're pulling is making me think that you don't think this is a five clap song.
1: I was just thinking that ChatGPT missed an opportunity here.
0: This should be top 10, boys. This is it. Well, this is top 10 cowboy song. This is cowboy jazz. So, yeah, in hindsight, I don't know if that was a five clapper. I don't know what we were thinking.
1: No, the energy, the vibe it's bringing, it's great.
0: I think last week we did have some pretty rough ones. And that was the final song we played. And I was like, this is such so fun and nice. And that's where the five clap come from for me.
1: You know what? Maybe it was just the right moment for it. Songs have like a moment, a groove, if you like.
0: It really is so dependent on how we're feeling on the night as well.
1: No cowboys this week.
0: No cowboys this week. I don't think I've got any cowboy songs. And I don't think I said it at the beginning of the show, but Kwame, you've brought in your own vinyls. This is not from the East Side collection.
1: Yes, yeah. A little bit different, I think, to what you usually do. It sent me on a tangent, sent me to the record shop a little bit on the weekend. Yeah. Might have binged, but we don't need to get into that just yet anyways.
0: Yes. So I'm going to let you kick it all off. What's the first album you've chosen for us here today?
1: All right. The first album will be Someday My Prince Will Come. Mm-hmm. Miles Davis came out in 1961. It's got like a beautiful picture of his wife, Frances Davis. And I'm like looking around what I've done with the cover.
0: Oh, we found it.
1: I should describe it because this is audio, but I'm so bad at describing something. She's got like one of those like 1960s style sort of short bob haircuts, with a little iconic mole on her.
0: That is an iconic mole.
1: Very iconic. It's all about the mole. So the whole thing is that I think this album was very much a love letter to her. You know, he was very much in love with her at this particular time. Unfortunately, later on, there'll be allegations of domestic violence and be problematic, but we don't need to get into
0: that. We won't get into that.
1: And so the song I've chosen from the album is P-Francing. The reason why I've chosen it is because, one, it's sort of a nod to his previous album. Mm-hmm. So his previous album... Kind of Blue, which basically had a song called All Blues. So
0: it was called Kind of Blue? It was called Something Kind of Blue.
1: It's Kind of Blue. It wasn't Kind of Blue. It was Very Blue.
0: It was Very Blue.
1: Maybe he was just playing it down, being a euphemism.
0: Yep.
1: And the song was called All Blues, and P-Francing's alternate title is actually No Blues.
0: Oh, wow. That's good. I like that. And then I think he should have gone with No Blues.
1: No Blues. Maybe. And I think...
0: Make it a series.
1: People do call it that.
0: Really? Okay. Wow.
1: I think one of the things, I think P-Francing in itself is kind of interesting because I thought it was meant to be prancing.
0: Prancing?
1: Well, I thought it was meant to be prancing because, you know, you look at it really quickly.
0: Yeah.
1: P-Francing.
0: For people listening, it's spelled P-Francing. I was going to spell it all out, but that would have been really boring. There's a P in front of Francing.
1: Yeah. Her name is Frances, though. So
0: that makes sense.
1: So I think there was like a bit of a play there in terms of what, you know, her name... and everything else that's happening within that space. But yeah, no, it's a jolly song, good fun, no blues.
0: No blues. And does he mean like no, like it's not sad, or there's no blues, like the genre? Both, I guess.
1: That is a very philosophical question. I don't know. Is blues always
0: sad? I'm full of
1: sad?
0: Philosophical questions. Is blues always sad? Is blues always sad?
1: It's like bittersweet. Is it like, you know, sort of...
0: It's a good question.
1: It's in the middle, I think.
0: Maybe they shouldn't have called it blues. Why did they call it blues? Oh, full of really good questions tonight. We don't have the answers to them.
1: We should be musicologists, but we're not.
0: Just not, but we're slowly. I'm slowly becoming them. One.
1: Excellent. Well, maybe we should get into the song. Let's get into it. Dig ourselves into a hole.
0: We're going crazy here. So this song is called Prancing. Prancing? P-Francing.
1: P-Francing. I feel like someone should let us know.
0: Give us an email. vinylvirgins@eastsidefm.org. Prancing, Miles Davis.

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1: Why I love my baby. That's
0: out now.
1: That's why.
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3: You're listening to Vinyl Virgins with Nathan and Kwame, today's very special guest, and you just listened to, what was it? I've lost my notes here. It was Miles Davis with Prancing. Lee, do you have any more? I mean, Lee. Whoa, I just called you Lee.
4: I think my voice is quite different.
3: Yeah.
4: Prancing, P Prancing.
3: Whatever.
4: And before you give your clap, I just wanted to let you know that actually wasn't the original song choice I had for you.
3: No.
4: I actually wanted to play Someday, that titular track, which is Someday My Prince Will Come, but it's just a little bit too long.
3: Yeah, no, that's fair. We like shorter songs on this show.
4: But I'll tell you the reason why. It's because it's Disney.
3: Is it?
4: Snow White and the Seven Dwarfs, back from the 1930s. It's one of those classic things where, you know, jazz musicians go, hey, look at this really great classic old song. Let me turn it into a jazz song.
3: What we just listened to?
4: No, that was P Prancing, but the one I wanted to play for you. Was Someday My Prince Will Come, which is like that classic Snow White song.
3: Cool.
4: So yeah, there you go. So sorry.
3: No, that's fine. I love a little bit of pop culture. I love a bit of pop culture.
4: But look, just wanted to let you know who else is on that track. So you had this really cool solo. And I don't know how you feel about solos and how you feel about particular wind instruments. You can let me know afterwards.
3: Yeah, please.
4: But you would have heard the legendary John Coltrane on that track
3: as
4: well.
3: Wow, okay,
4: Really dropping. I don't really like saxophones, but he does it. He does it really
3: Why well. Don't you like saxophones?
4: They're a bit squealy.
3: You know, Lee,
4: it's not an expert's opinion.
3: Well, no, Lee had this exact same opinion last week.
4: Yeah.
3: Yeah, and I tend to agree. Oh, when it's done well, I think it's good. But my favorite instrument, I've said it many times on this show, particularly for these types of songs, is the violin.
4: You know what? That's a good one. That's a really good choice.
3: I just think that creates the most emotion.
4: Mm-hmm.
3: When it, especially once it comes in like late. Ooh. Ooh.
4: Definitely more in the stringed instruments for you then.
3: And there was a moment at the beginning of the song, and I did say something to you. I said, is this how it's meant to sound? Because there was a long note.
4: Oh, okay. A trumpet, I think.
3: A trumpet heard, at the beginning,
4: which
3: was confusing.
4: All right, let's get into it.
3: How
4: did you feel about it?
3: It was a very, very easy listening track. Like such a, it was, I don't want to say a classic jazz song, but it just felt like it. This is a jazz song. You can see where I'm coming from with my review straight away about how stupid they are. That just sounded like jazz to me.
4: Yeah, exactly. Okay? Smoky bar.
3: Yeah,
4: everything's dark.
3: Yeah. You could just pop that on while you're cooking. If you have guests over, that's the perfect song. Jazz is really good if you have guests over.
4: Yes.
3: Because it's inoffensive.
4: Yeah.
3: Yeah.
4: True. I mean, it can be, but this one.
3: Oh, true. We heard one last week that
4: this
3: was offensive.
4: This one is offensive.
3: In fact, we're going to hear a song later with some offensive language. So stay tuned. Was this popular? Was this a very popular song?
4: Yeah, this is the massive, massive album. This would have come after another massive one called Sketches of Spain, which was also kind of dedicated to his wife, Frances, as well.
3: Ah.
4: So one of those really iconic albums. And of course, as important as Kind of Blue, which is the other one we'd mentioned when talking about like the reference to all blues and no blues. So yeah.
3: Huge. I enjoyed it. I will give my score first because I fear that if I let you score first, I'm going to get swayed. I'm really nervous about scoring these songs because I feel like you know a lot more and also because they're yours. So I'll give my score.
4: I'll try not to judge.
3: I'll go 3.
4: Yeah,
3: I was tempted to go 4, but I feel like, I could almost give it a 4, but we'll stick with 3.
4: Yeah. My score is...
3: Yeah. Okay.
4: Yeah. I like it, but I don't always like it, if that makes sense. The song has moments when it works.
3: Okay.
4: And there are moments when I want something a little bit faster, a little bit more...
3: Yes.
4: I don't know. A little bit more involved, less solos maybe.
3: I mean, as we discussed, it's a little bit backgroundy. Like, it's the perfect background. It's like really good, but like, is that always what I want? I sometimes am judging this on whether I put it on my playlist or not.
4: Mm.
3: Would I put that on my playlist? Probably not.
4: Yeah, fair enough.
3: Bit long. I don't have a jazz playlist though. Maybe I should make one.
4: make one so you just don't put it on.
3: I should. We're going to move right along here. I've got this beautiful album by Teresa Brewer called Good News. It was Teresa Brewer backed by the world's greatest jazz band.
4: Okay.
3: And that's just what they call themselves.
4: I believe it.
3: Which I think is a big call. I don't know if nowadays you would call yourself the world's greatest band. I feel like...
4: I think we should start a band and call it that.
3: Yeah, that's not a bad idea. I don't know. I don't know if I've mentioned this on the show before, but my idea for a band name is Total Fire Band.
4: Total Fire Band.
3: I think it's pretty clever.
4: It works in many different ways.
3: Yeah. I also have a friend who's... he named his band Meat Tray. Oh, no, Meat Raffle. Because then when you write it on the board, like outside, Meat Raffle tonight,
4: People
3: think there's a meat raffle on. And they come in for the meat raffle and there's a band playing instead.
4: I think you better be good because people will be really disappointed if you don't get their meat.
3: Yeah, I don't really know how he's going with it. Anyway, so Teresa Brewer, she is... she's an American singer whose style incorporates pop, country, jazz, R&B, rock and roll, musicals, and novelty songs, which seems unbelievable. You can't have that many, in my opinion.
4: Okay.
3: She was one of the most prolific and popular female singers of the 1950s, recording around 600 songs.
4: They're always prolific, aren't they?
3: Well, every artist is prolific that we play on this show. We don't know it at the time, but once we play it, we're like, well, they're prolific. Now, do you like maths?
4: Don't like maths.
3: Do you like maths?
4: No.
3: Okay. Because boy, was this satisfying when I found it out. I just did a little bit of maths because I was like, 600 songs. How many songs would have she had to have played per year? So she was active from 1949 till 1999. That's 50 years. Mm. So 600 divided by 50... 12. She made one song per year. Per month, sorry. Isn't that just really satisfying? You're nodding like you're not that satisfied. I thought it was...
4: You know what? I don't have a context for it. I'm like, how many songs can one write in a month? Like, is that normal?
3: Well,
4: abnormal?
3: Yeah, it's a good question. It's just... I feel like some people... Well, King Gizzard and the Lizard Wizard, do you know them?
4: Yeah.
3: They record like two albums a year sometimes. Would be more.
4: But then that's pretty good then.
3: But over 50 years... 600 songs, unbelievable.
4: No, that's in that context, very impressive.
3: Very impressive. Yeah. I don't know if she's splitting it apart like that, but she should have. Now, I was interested as well. It says novelty songs on here, which I didn't really know what that meant, but I found one of them. This is one of her novelty songs, which is her most popular song. It's called Music, Music, Music.

0: is it Nickelodeon? All I want
1: is kids. Yeah, yeah. Nickelodeon came before that song.
0: Well, I think reference to cinemas, but yeah. Not the channel, obviously.
1: She got green slime all over her while she sang that. People loved that song. What did you think of that song just then? You're allowed to not like things.
0: I think I do like it when a song like really gives me a sense of time and place, and I feel like that immediately threw me into like the 1940s, even like maybe 1930s.
1: Yes.
0: Kind of sort of like that jaunty sort of dancey sort of almost, I don't know, Big Show kind of vibe.
1: Yes.
0: It's probably quite a short song as well. God, I would imagine.
1: You just, you hit the nail on the head with everything just then. Yes, very short. It's like 2 minutes. And I had a look because I grabbed that from YouTube, our friends at YouTube. And I like to have a look at the comments.
0: Yeah.
1: All the comments are like, God, this is like, this takes me back to this moment in time. All of them were saying that.
0: How old are these people?
1: Very old. Very old. Similarly, and this is something we were talking about before the show as well, a lot of comments saying like, this is what music should be like. None of this crap nowadays. Mm. Like, they're very like, this is, you know, everything's too raunchy. This one, someone says, listen to how positive, romantic, and clean this song is. Unlike modern top 40 crap, there's not a hint of cynicism, ugliness, or sleaze.
0: Wow. I mean, I would have thought that things were a lot more misogynistic back
1: then.
0: Yeah,
1: you would think so.
0: What do I know? I wasn't back in those time like they were, so
1: true. It's interesting how like important it was for them to have like clean music back then. It just doesn't really, like, I just feel like there's more important things, but that a lot of them were like, oh, it's nice how clean this song is.
0: Yeah, I don't know, I guess it's a whole Christian values thing, I guess.
1: That's a good point. Yeah, that's probably it, isn't it?
0: But also I would very, I guess, controversially argue that a lot of the obsession with like cleanness, particularly of like female performers and singers, is the, it's about control. So in a way, it's kind of gross, dude. And I bet you all those commenters are men as well, right?
1: Absolutely, they were.
0: God, exactly. So this, like, this deep ingrained kind of misogyny of wanting to control the way that women are presented on a public space. That's what that sounds like to me. So I'm getting a lot of old men are commenting on YouTube under this.
1: You've hit the nail on the head there. Wow, we don't articulate things that well on this show, and I don't know if we're going to have you back, because that was beautifully said.
0: Yeah, that's the last, and I think, clear articulation you'll get from me today.
1: I think that's so true, because something I couldn't really figure it out, but I was reading these comments and I was like, something about this is a bit gross.
0: Yeah.
1: Because there was also comments like, oh, have you ever fell in love with a voice before? It's like, what?
0: Oh, no.
1: Yeah, I agree. I didn't love the song either, but that was, it was fine. And it does take you back. Like, it's nice, but it's a novelty song, I think, for a reason. It was a bit of a novelty. But anyway, that's not the song I chose.
0: I could clap it if you want.
1: No, don't clap it. We only had about 5 seconds of it. The song I've chosen is just the name of the album, Good News, from the album Good News. So let's kick it off. This is Teresa Brewer, backed by the world's greatest jazz band, might I add, with Good News.

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1: It was pretty good.
0: It was good news for me. Was she singing in that?
1: Yeah.
0: Oh, yeah.
1: You were so taken away by the band, which is the greatest band.
0: Oh my god.
1: The horns, the energy, you were just swept away. What voice? Her voice is just an instrument, right?
0: Is that more of a reflection on me? Or is that a reflection on the song? I'll let you decide at home. Yeah. What did you think of that song?
1: I liked it. I really liked it. Do you want me to clap it first and then we talk more about
0: it? No, I want you to talk about it a little bit and then I want you to clap.
1: So I like it. It gives this kind of really sort of big band jazz vibe that I really, really appreciate. You know, it's not jazz you sit down and invite guests over like the last song.
0: No.
1: This is jazz where you're up and you're dancing. You've got your dancing shoes on. You've had a few, I don't know, whatever you drink at the bar.
0: What would have they have drunk there? What did they drink?
1: I feel it would be gin based for some reason.
0: Oh, maybe a martini.
1: I want it to be a speakeasy.
0: You can have it in a speakeasy. You can have this song wherever you want.
1: But no, I think it's definitely, I can see a live band playing on stage. I can see people dancing together. Coordinated dances, probably an established sort of jazz dance. What do you call jazz dance? I don't do
0: an
1: really
0: established
1: dance.
0: Jazz dance. You know all the established jazz dances that we've got.
1: I don't dance. I just listen. So you can. I think.
0: But I know what you mean. It felt like almost like swing. Like they'd all be like.
1: That's the word I was looking for.
0: They'd like long skirts and stuff, and pretty choreographed. It always felt like. I mean, in movies, it feels like it's very choreographed the way they dance.
1: Yeah, exactly. Yeah.
0: People don't dance anymore.
1: No,
0: people
1: no,
0: just
1: no.
0: move, jump around.
1: You know those jazz dances.
0: You know those established. No one dances like those established jazz dances
1: exactly.
0: anymore. They just jump on the spot, which is fine for me because I can't dance. I enjoyed it. I mean, I don't think it's a great sign that I missed the singing. I think it might be partly due to me getting a little bit distracted.
1: You were too busy dancing.
0: I was too busy dancing. But it was a lot of fun, albeit maybe a little bit generic.
1: Yeah, I feel... Have you listened to a lot of these in recent times?
0: I always find these ones to be a little bit generic because I'm like... You know how you said it takes you to a certain era? Like this one took you to that era as well. And this era all sounds kind of the same a little bit.
1: Yeah. What year was that?
0: I was just about to look up. Bear with me. It is...
1: Because I feel like when you got that kind of vibe of song, that, you know, it's kind of like a World War II era,
0: It just came up... 1974.
1: No, so
0: 1974?
1: Way later. There you go.
0: Yeah, what the...
1: I don't know. I and this is non-professional opinion. Like, I'm not an expert in this space, but I always feel like those kind of jaunty sort of fun songs really hit hardest at a time when countries are at war. So in the 1970s, I guess, was that like Vietnam was still happening maybe?
0: Maybe my history is
1: I don't know.
0: Terrible.
1: I'm just speculating here. Yeah. No experience. Historians, don't be mad.
0: Historians, a lot of historians listening to this show, so be careful. Well, I know what you mean, but also like that's too late to be playing, to be...
1: It's too
0: like
1: late.
0: I think the it's past. Sorry,
1: not a lot anymore. Big band.
0: Well, because I thought the same thing. I was like, oh, this have to be like the 30s or something.
1: Yeah,
0: she's 40 years too late. What did 79, 70 something.
1: Well, I'm gonna give my clap 74. Before we dig ourselves
0: Sorry.
1: Any further. No.
0: Yeah.
1: So this is my rating for that song.
0: Same. Keep it consistent.
1: I think, again, time and place. I didn't feel like dancing. So this is not an overall reflection of the song. It's overall of how I feel about the song right now in this moment. Maybe I'll love it tomorrow.
0: Exactly. And that's what it's all about. I'll give my clap. We discussed this on the show a lot, Lee and myself, is that... expectation plays a big role in these songs, and I think that this wasn't necessarily expectation, but as soon as I found out This was from 1974. That ruined the song for me.
1: That's really interesting that the information behind how something is made affects your actual experience of the thing or your memory of the experience of the thing. That's really cool.
0: Yes.
1: And also sad for her only getting two claps from
0: you. I don't think I would have given it more, really, but it definitely made it worse,
1: yeah.
0: Which is not, it's just so harsh. Unnecessarily harsh. But yeah, it was, it just did, it felt, I don't know. Did it not feel too old?
1: I mean, in the nature of my life as of someone who goes into records and finds the $5 records in the crate at the bottom, I'm only listening to stuff that's, I guess, probably too old.
0: No such thing as too old. There's no such thing as too old. But yeah, no, we do. There's some like artists we find out that they're not very good people, and that doesn't help with the song. And then on the other hand, sometimes we find out that they're a really good person. I'm like, oh, I want to give this guy an extra clap.
1: Oh, there you go. Biased by, I don't know. You don't really know them, but
0: yeah, by association. Who have we got next up, Kwame?
1: So next up, we're gonna go a little bit rogue. You know, we're gonna move out of the obvious classic jazz era, get a little bit fusiony. So we've got Sampa the Great, I think this is her debut album, The Return, which is in 2019.
0: Debut. I love a debut.
1: And she actually won.
0: But you say 2019.
1: 2019. This is a new one.
0: Sampa the Great. Why do I know Sampa the Great?
1: Because she's great, obviously.
0: Oh, that's why.
1: So she was born in Zambia. She was raised in Botswana. And then she lives in Australia from between, I think, like 2014 to 2020.
0: Yep.
1: And she was really big. You would probably have heard her on the radio.
0: Yeah,
1: to be
0: I think
1: so
0: I
1: Triple
0: have.
1: J.
0: Yeah, yeah, Triple J, probably.
1: More than likely. And she won an award for her mixtapes that she'd brought out, like, I guess a couple years earlier. And then she won the same Australian Music Award again for this album, The Return, which she, at the time, was the first Australian artist to win. Just like that, like two in
0: a row. Oh, really?
1: Was it two in a row? Yeah,
0: that's,
1: I guess,
0: very
1: two
0: impressive.
1: Two productions in a row kind of thing. So that was a pretty cool...
0: Back to back.
1: Yeah.
0: Wow.
1: And so the song we're going to play from this is called Leading Us Home. And I think what I like about her that I find really interesting is that sort of mixed ethnic and sort of, well, mixed heritage. Mm. And I think Leading Us Home is a song that sort of speaks to that in sort of like establishing what is home kind of thing. But also it probably goes a lot deeper than that. But why are we playing it in the Jazz and Blues station? Because it's got a lot of cool sort of bluesy jazz backing elements, even though it might ostensibly sound like a hip hop piece.
0: You know, I like to move away from jazz, so I'm happy to play this.
1: All right.
0: That's good. Let's kick it off. Can we just go straight into
1: Let's
0: it?
1: Let's do it.

0: You're listening to Vinyl Virgins with Kwame and Nathan, and I thought my phone was just going off.
1: No, it was in the song.
0: It was in the song. But that was Sampa the Great with Leading Us Home. Kwame?
1: I mean, all I'll add to that pretty much is her actual name is Sampa Tembo, which I thought was a really cool name. And I kind of wish she sang under her name. I mean, Sampa the Great sounds like very, very like sort of great, grandiose and, yeah, and very cool sort of hip hop artist name. But yeah,
0: you know, it's very, oh, I guess it is hip hop, but also I was thinking like it's a very jazz type, yes, of name as well. I guess jazz and rap names can be quite similar in the fact they're always like the great or like, yeah. I can't think of any other examples right now, but I just feel like I recognize this from a lot of other artists we listen to. Well, I mean, we listen to the world's greatest, yeah, the world's greatest jazz band, yeah.
1: Yeah, look, it's a track that I think when I first heard it, I heard it back in 2019, actually. I think I heard it on the radio as well, that I instantly took to it because it's got those hardcore hip-hop elements in some of the other songs. But then there were these more, like, very musical sort of fusion that sort of touched on jazz, touched on blues and R&B. And then even sort of, I guess, delving into some of those musical elements that would come out from, like, Botswana, where she was raised,
0: yeah,
1: and Zambia as well. And I must confess, I'm not an expert when it comes to, like, the genres of music come out of those spaces. Yeah. But you can see that she's blending so many complicated different things into one space.
0: And I think off the back of listening to Teresa, where it was like, oh, it feels like you haven't taken on anything since the 1940s, with all due respect, this felt like a combination of so many different genres and like, oh, this has to be recent because she's like taken so many different musicalities and put it together, and yeah, it just sounded fresh.
1: Yeah, it good use of the word musicality,
0: was it? Because I wasn't sure. As soon as I said it, I was searching for the word. I don't know if you could tell. I was like, I'm going to go with musicality, and it felt wrong.
1: This is your show, and you can make words up if you want.
0: Was it actually right, or are you just saying that?
1: Look, people use it, and it works.
0: It felt wrong. I was, you're bringing a lot of intelligence to this show, and you're really, I'm feeling like I need to bring the same sort of energy. So I'm glad I did okay, I guess.
1: Yeah, yeah. So, thoughts?
0: Thoughts? I really liked it. Again, as I said earlier, it's hard to not, you know, bring in the fact that she's Australian. It always makes me like them more. And also, it's hard to not compare to the previous song as well, because I like that so much more than the previous song. It was just groovy.
1: Yeah, that's a good word for it, groovy. Good use of the word groovy as well.
0: Thank you.
1: People use that enough.
0: I use the word groovy a lot. So. But that was groovy. Yeah. Oh, you get a groove to that. I was grooving. Yeah, I'm just going to give my score because I kind of just was vibing with it. We'll go 5. I'm going to get 5.
1: Nice, nice, nice. And I will... Was that 4 or 5?
0: That was 4. 5. Yes, okay. It was like 4.5.
1: Sorry, I can't count. Told you I didn't like math.
0: Yeah. Yeah, absolutely loved that. Now, I'm going to just go lead straight into our next track because we're kind of running out of time here. I've got to be perfectly honest. We have been rambling away. Our next artist is Billy Cobham and George Duke Band live in Europe. The thing that I want to make most note of is the cover because it's crazy. We've got... Billy Cobham and George Duke, their heads are on hands.
1: That's giving 1970s. That is like the sort of Afrofuturism vibes.
0: And it is very like apocalyptic in the background as well as bats or birds.
1: Salvador Dali would love this.
0: Yeah, it's giving Salvador Dali a little bit, definitely in the background. Yeah, and they're just like on hand, like their body's the hand. Mm-hmm. Like the thing in Adam's Family, but it's got a head.
1: Yep. I'm glad it doesn't actually in Adam's Family, at least.
0: Oh, yeah, that one, that'd be, ugh, yuck. But yeah, do you know anything about these artists? Because they're...
1: Yeah, look, I know the names. I'm probably a little bit more familiar with George Duke.
0: Yep.
1: Yeah, but I'm excited. I don't know that album or that track, so excited to hear it.
0: I'll give you a quick rundown of who they are, and then we're just going to go straight into it. Yeah. It's Billy Cobham. He's a Panamanian-American jazz drummer. who came into the prominence in the 1960s, 70s. He was inducted into the Modern Drummer Hall of Fame. So he's a very good drummer. His influence has stretched to Prince and Phil Collins. And George Duke, he's a keyboardist and composer, singer-songwriter. At age four, his mother took him to see Duke Ellington in concert and told him about this experience. He said, "I don't remember it too well, but my mother told me I went crazy. I ran around saying, 'Get me a piano, get me a piano.'" So he loves piano. Oh, yeah. And Billy, he loves drums. So I'm going to listen now for some keyboard and some drums. All right. The song I've chosen is called Space Lady. I chose Space Lady because I liked the name. Mm-hmm.
2: There was once this thing, you know what I mean? You all have a sense of humor? One, right? Come on, boy, you gonna play a solo. Okay, I know you all think you want to know what's going on. That's okay. So I saw this thing coming. I saw this thing coming to me. I didn't know what it was, but it looked funny. It was round. No sort of cigar shape. No, rather like a banana. But anyway, it was coming closer to me. I was in the Piccadilly Circus looking around. All of a sudden, there it was. I didn't know what to do. The light started flashing. I started jumping. I lost my shoes. I lost my hat. I looked at Ken Graham and I said, "What's going on?" He said, "Ah!" As sudden as it appeared, it disappeared again. And all of a sudden, this creature came towards me. It was round. It was moving on flat feet. And I said, "What is it? What do you want with me? What could you possibly want with me?" It said, "Follow me." I said, "Wait a minute." I said, "Wait a minute. You want me to what?" She said, "Follow me." I don't normally go out with ladies with voices lower than mine, but you seem to be turning into a woman. All of a sudden, she grew one lip. She had one tip. She had one nose, she had three eyes, and she had long black hair. Boy, and her face was brown ebony, just like, you know what I mean. No, y'all don't know what I mean, do you? Anyway, I looked at the creature and I said, "Do you speak any other languages? If you do, I might come with you." So she said, "What?" I said, "Repeat that again." And she said, I said, "Wait a minute, woman." I said, "You mean you speak like that on your planet?" She said, "Every time."

I said, but it's true, true, true, true, true, true. Whoa, it's true. Miss, I want to take you to this space disco. Say space and disco's taking over the universe. I heard this music playing.

0: you, Tim.
1: All right. Well, thank you.
2: You're listening to Vinyl Virgins with Nathan and special guests Kwame. And that was Billy Cobham and George Duke live in Europe with Space Lady. And Kwame, that was not much of a song.
3: I know, it was like a bit of a, like, I don't know, a spoken word kind of piece. I don't know, like some kind of performance.
2: Yeah.
3: Were they ad-libbing?
2: Yeah, I was about
3: scripted.
2: It felt like ad-lib to me, some of the moments, definitely. I reckon it's a mixture of both, because they were like giggling at some points, like they found it funny what they were saying.
3: I won't speculate why they were in that state to begin with.
2: But you were mentioning, just as the song was starting, that during the 1970s, there was a lot of space chat.
3: Yeah, so I think this speaks to like arts for African Americans in general, and it's like related to this concept. I'm not an expert here, so anyone who's listening can correct me. But it was kind of this idea of going back to Africa. The trick is, of course, is that the Africa that they want to return to no longer exists, and so it became this kind of science fiction idea of this space didn't create, like, we don't belong here, we're aliens in America because we're not accepted, we don't have equal rights. So if we have equal rights, we're discriminated against by the police. So you imagine this kind of planet where this, or this spaceship's going to come down and take you away to a new world. And there was like a lot of stuff like Parliament and Funkadelic. Herbie Hancock sort of played with that, with the Headhunters a little bit, also with the African mythologies. Chick Corea played with that in The Return of the Headhunters. So yeah, there was a lot of that kind of experimentation of sci-fi themes in black music, and they're in jazz as well.
2: I don't think I've learnt so much in an episode as I have tonight. That's so interesting.
3: No, it's very cool, and it's not just music. You'll find it in the literature, you'll find it in movies. A contemporary example of that is Black Panther.
2: Oh, okay.
3: And imagine space in Africa that's never been colonized.
2: Yeah, I guess that's horror, but I was thinking of like Jordan Peele's movies.
3: Absolutely.
2: Yeah.
3: There are elements. I mean, it's kind of the opposite because it's kind of like this terrible place where there is no place to get away to.
2: But, true.
3: But yeah, but no, but it, I think you're on the right track there. And I think if you think of Ryan Coogler's Sinners, which is kind of like
2: as
3: well.
2: It's imagining. A really good movie.
3: I don't know if you'd seen the movie. I don't know. Is this spoiling the movie if I say this? There's a scene in the movie.
2: A spoiler alert. If you have not seen the movie, Kwame's going to say something about Sinners.
3: There's a scene in the movie where a main character is about to die and they see someone that they've lost.
2: Yeah.
3: And a potential child that they didn't have, but it was living and their partner was alive in that space. And so like seeing across the veil.
2: Yeah.
3: And it's that kind of idea that there is this better place outside of this hateful world that they live in.
2: Again, fantastic. You've articulated that very well. I've never felt... This is the most intelligent show we've ever had.
3: I don't know. It could be BS.
2: It could be. Oh, you are. Yeah, it is BS. No, but Kwame, we actually have completely run out of time. Yep. So let's give a quick score of that song, if you will.
3: Yeah.
2: And then we're gonna have to head off. What did you think of that one? Four. Why four?
3: I think there was something quite poignant in it. I mean, despite the fact they seemed to be ad-libbing, the music was beautiful. I loved the way that he made himself an instrument with that music. Mm-hmm. And it was a different experience of George Duke. You know, my favorite song of George Duke that I knew of was Pick Up the Pieces, which was the Phil Collins band when he played with them in this live concert, which was incredible. But that was very different, and I enjoyed the difference.
2: Okay, this is my score. Different. Interesting. Loved the background that you gave to it afterwards. That really helped. And I liked that it was like, oh, when he said, do you speak English? And then she just, it was just the guitar. I thought that was quite funny.
3: Voice is instrument. Voice, instrument is voice.
2: Yeah, it's all the same. It's all intertwined. But that is all the time we have for, unfortunately. Thank you so much for joining me, Kwame.
3: It's been my pleasure.
2: I hope you can come back another time. And right now, you can listen to The Suburbs by Benjamin Jensen. And we'll see you next week.
3: Amazing.

Hello. 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This is The Suburbs, the show where we explore the history of Sydney suburbs, and I make a playlist, you listen to it, I break down why I made that playlist and the choices I made. So, tonight's topic, it's a little bit more niche in terms of suburbs go. Last week, pretty big

Now, that was Steamroller Blues by James Taylor, off probably his most famous album, Sweet Babe James. I really like that song, especially when the sax and brass comes in. You should have seen me behind the mic. I was doing, like, some dance moves. Okay. So, before that song, I told you to try to figure out what the suburb was for this episode. And I made a big emphasis on Steamroller. Well, the suburb is Oatley. And even if you know Oatley, well, you should know. But some people might go, Steamroller, how's that related? Well, Oatley Park, which is a big park within Oatley, has an old 1920s steamroller as play equipment. So, let's talk about Oatley for a little bit. It's on the T4 line, 20 kilometers south of the CBD, and just shy of the Shire, just before Como Bridge. Now, back to Oatley Park. It's 45 hectares of bushland and is surrounded by the Georges River, lime kiln wetlands, and Jewfish Bay. So, as I've said, within Oatley Park is the big steamroller, which is very cool. It was bought by the Hurstville Council, which is like now the Georges River Council, in the 1920s and was one of three. Now, it's believed the one in Oatley Park itself lost control in 1932 when I was driving down the road and it hit a tree very close to hitting houses and doing some serious damage, which is very cool. And that in the 1960s, they then put it inside the park and they refurbished it. And then in the 80s and then early 2000s, they refurbished it again. And now, if you go to the main playground area, you can play around on the steamroller, as I often did when I was a kid. If we continue in the Oatley Park scene,

if we walk just a couple hundred meters away from the steamroller, you'll find the castle. Not the movie. A place. An icon of Oatley Park, or Oatley in general, I should say. It's a heritage-listed building built in 1937. It is a bit sad, the reasoning why it was built, though. Built during the Great Depression as a way to kind of boost morale and give a new viewing platform for Oatley citizens to see the Georges River. Well, anyway, since we're on the subject of castle, I think I'll play two songs about castles. First, Castle Rock by Johnny Hodges, and then The Old Castle by Ray Barretto. So, here is Castle Rock.

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7: That was Ray Barretto's The Old Castle. A lot of congas on that track. I love some good jazz congas. And then before that, we had Johnny Hodges with Castle Rock. And if we don't remember, the Castle songs were to be reminiscent of the icon of Oatley Castle. Now, this show is The Suburbs, where we focus on the Sydney suburbs and the history and some quirky facts about them. So, today, we're focusing on Oatley. The castle was in Oatley Park, but if we step out of Oatley Park and go further towards the border, where we're stepping into foreign territory of another suburb here, and we're getting close to Mortdale. And within Mortdale, and also overlaps in the Oatley a bit, there's the Mortdale Maintenance Depot. Now this is for the T4 trains, for basically all of them. And it opened in 1925, along with four other depots in Sydney. Currently, the council has said they're upgrading the depot and extending driveways, adding new carriage removal systems, and just increasing general civil works like lighting, drainage, and such. I think to honour the depot and the trains, which I saw basically every day at school, because I went to school in Oatley, right next to the depot, we're going to have some jazz songs about trains. Now, hear me out. This is a bad pun, but just we'll play with it. We'll play with it. Who was a big jazz artist? Like a big one. He was even in Vinyl Virgins just then. He was mentioned. John Coltrane. John Coltrane. And what better song to play than Blue Train, one of his most famous albums, and with a killer opening track. So, here is Blue Train by John Coltrane.

That was John Coltrane's Blue Train off an album of the same title, Blue Train, and probably one of my favorite jazz albums ever. So, if you weren't listening before, this show is The Suburbs. I am Benjamin Jensen, and I'm breaking down the history and weird, quirky facts about Sydney suburbs and making a playlist for you about them. Now, I'm going to sidetrack a little bit from suburbs right now. We're going to focus on trains. So I said before, the Mortdale kind of maintenance depot, which dips into Oatley. But I think another topic about trains is jazz has an obsession. So Blue Train, just then. The album is called Blue Train. We think also Take the A Train, Night Train, which I'll play later. So many songs about trains. So why? I was doing some research and there's three main theories about it. So one, the physical rhythm of the train. So we think, you know, the chugga-chugga is like the swing. I reckon that's pretty, seems pretty legit. Second theory was the big jazz musicians back in like the 40s, 50s. They did life while on tour, basically on the train all the time. So majority of the big hits they wrote were in the backdrop of a train. Also makes a fair bit of sense. Now the last one's more historical. Trains were a symbol of freedom, you know, the idea that African Americans could hop on a train from the south and go to the north and go to the supposedly less racist states. So political movement, it's a good idea to then also write about trains that symbolize the freedom. So let's continue that train idea and play another song off of John Coltrane's Blue Train called Locomotion, and then, as I said before, Night Train by the Oscar Peterson Trio. Here is Locomotion.

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1: You know, as Vinyl Virgins, we're going to be like judging the songs. Yeah. Nicely, of course, because we don't know what we're talking
2: the
1: about.
2: The audacity of
1: I'm
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1: I'm not... 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Now, should we touch on our rating system? If you weren't listening last week, our rating system is a clapping system. 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I'll give you an example. So this is 3 claps.
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3: Hello. 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That was the promo for Vinyl Virgins, the show before me, which is excellent. We just listened to the Oscar Peterson Trio with their song Night Train and John Coltrane's Locomotion. Both of those with a focus on trains, bringing us back to the suburb at hand, Oatley. Now, this show is The Suburbs, where we break down the history of and quirky facts of Sydney suburbs. And today's focus is Oatley. Now, we've looked at the park, we've looked at the steamroller, the castle, and the maintenance depot. Let's move on to the main attraction. Let's go to the main street, where life is the busiest as the Oatley Fair every year. This is Frederick Street. Now, every time I walk down the street, there seems to be another patisserie just spawning. Another one. And they always have pies. Every single one. So I've tried heaps of pies from Oatley. And I've walked down, walked into that patisserie. But then off the side of Frederick Street, there is Oatley Village Pies, which I've had many, many pies there. Lamb, potato, and rosemary. Multiple times. So to get us in the pie spirit, let's listen to some pie jazz. Let's have some fried pies and sweet potato pies as we listen to Wes Montgomery and Ray Charles with James Taylor again. So, here is Fried Pies by Wes Montgomery.

0: love this. I love it.
1: This is so sweet. Yeah,
0: oh, this girl is all right. Go ahead,
1: baby. My sweet potato by now.
2: That was Sweet Potato Pie by Ray Charles and James Taylor. Such a good duet, and when they're in harmony, that worked really well. Before that, we had Fried Pies by Wes Montgomery, another jazz classic, which is really good. So, we had our focus on pies aligning with Oatly and the number of patisseries, but particularly Oatly Village Pie Shop. Now, if we think about the street and we keep walking further down towards the station, we'll bump into another central artifact of Oatly. It is the clock, the town clock, which tells the time. And if you're wondering, at the moment the time is 1:29 a.m., which is pretty early. Now, the Oatly clock is made by the clockmaker James Oatly in the early 1800s. And if you couldn't figure it out, the suburb Oatly is named after the clockmaker James Oatly. He was a convict and he worked under Governor Macquarie until he was pardoned in 1821. And here's some more history for you. When he was pardoned, he was then given a lot of land around the Hurstville area, and basically what we know as a lot of the Georges River Council-ish. So, to honour the clock, which sits in the centre of the town, here is 5 o'clock Whistle by Ella Fitzgerald, followed by Time After Time by Chet Baker.

Wow, wasn't that some of the best piano work you have ever heard? That was Strange Meadowlark by the Dave Brubeck Quartet. But the reason I am linking it to the clock story we heard before is because the album is called Time Out, probably the most famous track off that album being Take Five. Now, before Strange Meadowlark, we had Time After Time by Chet Baker, such soothing vocals, and we had 5 o'clock Whistle by Ella Fitzgerald. Now, we are getting into, I was going to say late night, but quite early morning as the clock strikes 1:44, so I thought we'll switch up the vibe a bit, just stayed up this late, let's get more electronic. So, we've gone through Oatley, we've seen the park, the steamroller, the maintenance depot, the main street, and the clock tower. I think let's have a more gothic event. The bats. The colony of bats, which can be found at Miles Dunphy Reserve. Just a little walk from Oatley Station, and I'm telling you, massive colony. You walk in, hundreds of bats making noises, well, if it's evening. It's insane. And during the day, they're all just propped, hanging down, and it's very beautiful. So, here is Bat Box by Miss Kidden to launch off the Bat Marathon.

That was Bats by Tori Amos, and then Daniel by Bats for Lashes, and Bat Box by Miss Kidden. In case you missed it, all of those were referencing the bats from Oatley Park. Well, from within Oatley. Now, we're reaching 1:57 towards the end of the suburbs, and I think I'll end it off with a song about an owl. So, Oatley Park, we're going to loop it back there. If you look up at the trees, and if you're lucky enough, you might be able to see the owl's eye, the powerful owl. So, here is Owl's Eye by Ivory.

That was Owl's Eye by Ivory. Quite a thumping bass and nice to listen to. Well, it is 2 a.m. and I'll have to say goodbye. But keep listening and hear the East Side Mix. My name is Benjamin Jensen and you just listen to The Suburbs. I hope you learnt more about the history of Oatly. And I'll see you next week from 12:30 a.m. till 2 a.m. on Friday morning. Thank you very much.

Good evening, ladies and gentlemen. Here we are at the domicile in Munich. Right now, domicile proudly presents the gentleman from San Francisco, California. Let's have a nice hand for John Hendricks. Yeah.

Larry Vukelman.

Welcome to Strata Records, the sound of Detroit, reimagined by Jazzanova. I am DJ Amir. Jazzanova and I have put together one of the greatest projects I've ever been involved with. So please sit back, relax, and enjoy. Peace, y'all. Peace, y'all. Peace, y'all. 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

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I ain't no Vincent de Paul. 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So what you waiting for? You get your end in. 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

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So what you waiting for? You get your end in. 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

I must have been about 16 when I heard the sound. It was coming from underground, and the drums, that piano, and those horns just got me moving. I've been listening to East Side Radio ever since, 89.7 FM.

Why do you fear us? Is it the darker shades of our skin or the way our hair flows in the wind? Tell me, is it danger we bring? Or is it cause my sisters were queens and my brothers kings, so in our blood be royalty? Or do you fear us? Fear us because my people hold the knowledge that you do not understand, and you're afraid that one day we might raise a revolution, or are you scared? Scared because my people can create leaders, even though most of our life we are taught to follow.

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Abrafun a friend locomotive, and I said, train, Nayan, a big brim, and I said, chief for them. Yes, yes, Keteke. Now tears any a grape, and said, Keteke, pa. 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And I said, what is a train, yes, sir?

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I say, sometimes no.

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I'm going to show. I'm going to show. I'm going to show. I'm going to show. I'm going to show. I'm going to show. I'm going to show. I'm going to show. I'm going to show. I'm going to show. I'm going to show. I'm going to show. I'm going to show. I'm going to show. I'm going to show. I'm going to show. I'm going to show. I'm going to show. I'm going to show. I'm going to show. I'm going to show. I'm going to show. I'm going to show. I'm going to show. I'm going to show. I'm going to show. I'm going to show. I'm going to show. I'm going to show. I'm going to show. I'm going to show. I'm going to show. I'm going to show. I'm going to show. I'm going to show. I'm going to show. I'm going to show. I'm going to show. I'm going to show. I'm going to show. I'm going to show. I'm going to show. I'm going to show. I'm going to show. I'm going to show. I'm going to show. I'm going to show. I'm going to show. I'm going to show. I'm going to show. I'm going to show. I'm going to

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We're broadcasting from Studio C this morning for your Jazz Down the Line show. I'm Kiara, I'm here for the next hour and a half with you this morning. Plenty of fun vibes. I feel like, despite it being a four-day week, this has been the longest week of my life. So I'm more than ready for the weekend and some fun songs to reflect that, as well as super exciting tour chat and some new music to play for you. But until then, we're going to play a classic. This is 400 Lux by Lorde.

apologies if you heard some technical difficulties there. I would love to blame anyone but me, but it is entirely my fault. We got to the studio this morning and there's no coffee beans left, and you'd think that's not the end of the world, but my brain is absolutely fried, so if I'm a little slow this morning you'll have to excuse me. But on to some tour chat now. Ariana Grande kicked off her Eternal Sunshine tour, which is the first tour since 2019, to support her albums Eternal Sunshine, Positions and Petal. And I think there were some reservations about how good it would be. The previous tour was obviously insane and went on for what felt like a lifetime. And her role of Glinda kind of transforming her as a person. People would question whether she played the classics. Anyway, this week it has been plastered across social media and it looks absolutely insane. I feel like she's gone above and beyond what everyone expected. She's played the classics. She's even played like some old school tracks, which is so nice to see. So I've been having the best time seeing all that, and I'd argue that the performances are even better than what they were on the previous tour. She's forever on my list. I feel like she won't be making a trip to Australia, but that's fine because I got to see her twice before this tour, which is amazing. She's the best performer I've ever seen, and if you happen to be surrounding the O2 and can by some miracle get yourself some tickets, I wouldn't recommend highly enough. This is going to be a new one from her. It's called Hate That I Made You Love Me by Ariana Grande.

Leon Bridges there with Beyond. He recently played the Enmore Theatre for a few nights in Newtown as part of his Australia tour, and that was from his album, which I feel like has been a real breakthrough for him, supporting the likes of Bruno Mars earlier on in the year. But some crazy lore that I connected this week is that he is Andre from Victorious. Victorious was like a show on Nickelodeon when I was growing up. Ariana Grande was on it as well. And some of those tracks that I mentioned Ariana playing as part of her tour, Honeymoon Avenue, Tattooed Heart, like all the classics, arguably all the classics in that first album that are standout and amazing, he's produced. So unintentional crossover for back to back there, but hope you enjoyed that one. Gonna play another Disney artist now unintentionally. There's been a lot of chat surrounding Sabrina Carpenter and whether she's gonna bring her tour to Australia. I think I just missed the dates of it when I moved out here. I must have. I think she came in like 2024. So I'm so excited, and there's some dates reserved at the ANZ Stadium, which it's going to look like she's going to be here for. So I need to recruit some people to go and see her, and I'm getting very excited about it, even though it's not been announced yet. This is Go Go Juice by Sabrina Carpenter.

Hi There by Nia Smith, an artist that was brought to us through lockdown, actually. I remember seeing her plastered across TikTok, but she released a new EP 2 weeks ago called Payback Is a Dog and is doing incredibly well. She's got a date lined up at All Points East in London, which I feel has a talent of grabbing artists just before they spike. So I'm excited to see some footage of her performances there. Some more new music for you now. This was released last week by Nectar Wood, and anything she releases I'm absolutely obsessed with. I feel she's such a perfectionist in her style and it really shows, and this is one that I've been loving. It's actually in collaboration with Elton John and it's called Wine Into Water.

Tastes So Good there by Niall Horan. He released his fourth studio album, Dinner Party, last week, which is crazy that that's his fourth. It's come around so quickly, and has announced that he'll be playing across Australia in February next year with this album, which is so exciting. On to another Irish artist now. I promised I'd play her last week when discussing Olivia Rodrigo's Radio 1 Live Lounge, and I feel like ever since then, CMAT has been absolutely everywhere, so it'd only be right to play her this week. This is When a Good Man Cries.

Breathe There by Malcolm Todd. I feel like I was only talking about his previous album release literally last week, but it was actually April last year, and he has released another album last week. It's doing incredibly well, and I'm loving it. He is just one of those artists that you can listen to every song and it is completely different, and I'm so excited to see what this year's got to bring for him. He's just announced his North America tour, playing some massive venues at Radio City Music Hall, so I feel like this is the beginning now of him going crazy famous. So I'm so glad we got to catch him here in February as part of the Laneway tour. On to chat that I had last week similarly. Taylor Swift has released her soundtrack for Toy Story 5. It's called I Knew It, I Knew You. I feel like everyone online is going crazy over it. It is a really nice song and I've been enjoying it too. I saw that she did a duet as well with Randy Newman as part of the premiere, which was so heartwarming and lovely.

The Feeling There by Steve Lacy. That is the first that we've heard from him in a while. That was his new comeback single, which is part of his self-titled album that's coming out in July. I don't think we've heard from him since his Gemini Writes album back in 2022, which was Grammy winning. So I feel like we've got a lot to look forward to when that drops in July. Morning music now. I feel like it's just non-stop at the moment. Australian band DMAs released this track back in June, or last week. It's not back in June. Also part of a rollout of their upcoming album. This is called Hurricanes.

We're coming up towards the end of the show here this morning. Hope you've enjoyed. I'm very excited to come back next week. We've got new music from Olivia Rodrigo and Jessie Reyes to look forward to today. I'm going to listen to both albums back to back the second I get out of the studio. But I've been here 5:30 till 7 and am every Friday for the Jazz Down the Line show. You can listen back to the full playlist on our website and also listen back to the full show, eastsidefm.org. I'm going to leave you with a little bit of Noah Kahan now. This is Dashboard. Have a lovely weekend.

0: Root. Little Miss Bouncer, a loves an announcer, a down at the BBC.
1: She doesn't know his name, but how she rejoices when she hears that voice of voices.
0: Absolutely tireless, sitting at the wireless.
1: Poor little Miss B.
0: It's the man who announces with such a lot of passion in it.
1: The Daventry shipping forecast will follow in a minute.

0: flaxen tresses, because he hadn't mentioned her among the SOSs.
1: When she came to, this sentimental kid couldn't stand it any longer, and what do you think she did? Little Miss Bouncer wrote to the announcer down at the BBC.
0: The answer she received is worth reciting by return of post in plain handwriting.
1: All addressed and dated, this is what it stated.

Yeah, thanks, Bouncer, and good morning to you out there. It's done time. Time for me to get my tongue to work. It's a couple of minutes past seven. It's time for jamming with Peter Dowling until nine this morning. And the weather. The weather is warm. Why is it so warm? I don't know. Something to do with ocean currents and things like that. El Niñas. But anyway, it's very warm. It's 14 degrees this morning. I'm overdressed and getting up to 21, but it's warm for this time of the year. So I don't know whether to enjoy it or not. Feel sinful.

Yeah, Thad Jones sounded like he was in the bathroom with others. I don't know who else was with him. A few strings there and a few bass players. Thad Jones with Stormy Weather. I don't know why. And it goes on from there. 6 minutes past seven.

Your eyes just were bright enough. Your arms held me tight enough. Your lips just were close enough. On that never to be forgotten night. I knew I didn't need a stimulant, no, honey. My heart told me what I was doing, sure enough. The very room was full of sentiment. It lent a spice to all the wooing. The lights were just low enough. The time and place were just right.

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an old-fashioned song. He had a strange voice, didn't he? Strange man. And that never-to-be-forgotten night before that. You wouldn't forget too many nights spent with Fats Waller. You wouldn't forget it, would you? There's a lineup of people there, but they don't really know who was with him, to be exact, so you can sort of take your choice out of quite a few Reeds players and what have you, so I won't go through that because we can't be certain. All this stuff is taken off very old recordings. It's a double album I've got here of Fats Waller and his rhythm, the early years. So not much is known about it, about the lineup. Never mind, it's about 7:15. You tune to 89.7 Eastside Radio, up the Mighty Bunnies. I stopped watching when they got to 40. Actually, I couldn't watch. They're programming these people. What are they doing to me? I don't watch all that much television. There's a few programs I insist on watching, the news and rugby league when South or East are playing. Or Would I Lie to You? Now, Would I Lie to You? I've been watching it for 20, they've been going for about 20 odd years, English panel show, which is the funniest thing on television, has been for years, and on Thursday nights they have a doubler, they have a repeat, and then they have a brand newie, because they've been showing repeats for years now. I get sick of them, but on Thursday night they show a new one at 8:30. And what happens? And of course, it's rugby league. And so I had to miss a fair whack of South annihilating Brisbane. And I also have another person. We only got the one TV. And another person, I wanted to watch some bloody thing like Pride and Prejudice or something like that. Some bonnet thing. Anyway, up the Mighty Bunnies. They could do it. They could do it this year, I reckon.

as they fade off into the west. That was a bloke called Tom Scott. We don't see too much of Tom Scott. Maybe because I can't get my tongue around him. Shouldn't have said that, I don't suppose. He's a alto saxophone player, together with Pete Christlieb on tenor, George Bonham on trombone, Kenny Kirkland on piano, John Patitucci bass, William Kennedy drums, and Mike Fisher percussion. And the track was Free Hand, written by one only Thomas Scott. And it's 21 minutes past 7. You're tuned to 89.7 Eastside Radio on a sort of broken day in Sydney. A little bit of rain, a little bit of showering, a little bit of this, a little bit of that. But it's quite warm. 21 degrees and 14 starts off. It started off at 14 degrees, which is quite warm. We're quite warm in our house. I have a partner who, because we put in a reverse cycle air conditioning, we must put it on. So I go and stand outside some nights

Yeah, a track called Deep Sea from the Acronym Orchestra. And they're not quite an orchestra, I shouldn't imagine. There's seven of them, I think. Septep would be more descriptive. Joseph Derrick on trumpet. I don't know who wrote that. Does it say? Dave DeVries wrote that one. And he's on guitar. Peter Farah on alto. James Logman on Lopman on tenor. Grant Arthur on tuba. Harry Sutherland, piano and organ and other things. James Waples, drums and percussion. The Acronym Orchestra. Yeah, and that came out in about 2013. It's 28 minutes past 7. You're tuned to 89.7 Eastside Radio. I'm here till 9 this morning, so hang about until then. Hopefully I will be playing you music that you enjoy. Hopefully.

I knew they'd do that. I knew they'd do that. They're called the Troubles. It's a group called the Troubles, yeah. I don't know what this CD, it's been hanging around in my place for a while. I'm not too sure. It's on the Rattle Label, and a very good label from New Zealand. And this is a group that's got a permanent job at a place called the Happy Bar in Christchurch. They've been there for years, apparently. This was recorded some 10, at least 10 years ago. So, yeah, the Troubles. And they're all right. They're pretty good. Like most New Zealand musicians, they're pretty good. And, yeah, engaging ensemble, it says here. I won't go through all the names. There's 9 of them banging away there. And the name of that track was... I'm not too sure now. Hold on. I was going to play one, but then I thought, no, I don't know, I haven't heard them before. An eye for an eyelash. Very humorous title and a very humorous little group that makes everybody happy in the Happy Bar in Christchurch. Not Christchurch, I'm sorry about that. I've got it wrong. It's Wellington in the capital. Wellington's Happy Bar. And I don't know whether they're still there or not. I really don't. But they're a happy little group.

expletive included from the new album from 10 Part Invention. Time is moved, expletive included. Someone must have said in rehearsal, gosh and jolly damn it. And they thought, oh, bad language, so we'll write a song about it. yeah, they got a distinctive, it's a distinctive sound created by 10 Part 40 years ago. Been changes in personnel over the years, of course. Four members have passed on, unfortunately, and over the years. But the sound of 10 Part remains as is, as it was created. It's a distinctive sound, and it's a distinctive sound that we own all the way from Australia. Yep, that's our very own. 7:45 is the time this morning. 7:45. Well, it's a time somewhere else too as well, I suppose. Eastern Standard Time. 1:45. Did they play that game up in Queensland last night? I think it was in Sydney. There was no one watching it. Why is that? I didn't go out. No, of course I didn't. I'm a lazy bugger. Yeah, we should have all been there to watch them wipe out Queensland and show the other mob how to do it.

Some lovely, gentle stuff from a young New York pianist, Kaylin Cardello. Lovely name. Kaylin Cardello. Off his album Chapter One, and that's called Motherhood. I think there's a bloke called Nick Tucker on bass and Kenny Phelps on drums. Okay, 8 minutes to 8.

Another one with a very distinctive sound, Stan Getz, and Go Grand Amour with his bossa period. Stan did a lot of tunes based on the bossa idiom, and he's there featured with the King of them all. Yes, King Bossa, Anthony Carlos Jobim. On piano, together with João Bel Gueto on guitar and vocal. There you go, a grand amour. Stan Getz with the other blokes. 2 minutes to eight. And what should we celebrate today? Not very much. Female suffrage. We gave the vote to them very early in the piece, 1902. There you go. I think the Kiwis were ahead of us there. But anyway, ladies got to vote very early in the piece, 1902. Harry Houdini escaped upside down. Don't know why I've written that down. Cleopatra premieres. Well, it did, yes. Most expensive movie of all time. Together with Richard Burton, they married and divorced twice. And she was married eight times, way ahead of him. Nelson Mandela. Well, this is a bit concentrates the mind. This one a bit. 27 years in jail. He began that in 1964. You can't believe it, can you? And most of the time in solitary. She was. You Only Live Twice. Was premiered. Yeah. And why I've written that down here. The Screen Crow play was written by Roald Dahl. Unusual, that, isn't it? Yeah, he wrote Matilda, Charlie and the Chocolate Factory, all that stuff. He had Norwegian parents and was born in Wales. And he was very, very much against corporal punishment in schools. We needed him a bit in my school. The corporal punishment in my day, when I was at school, and everybody else, I suppose, was extraordinary how they assaulted young children with rattan canes, mind you, and straps and stuff. Yeah, we were assaulted. I suppose they're all passed on now, the teachers, but I saw one not so long ago in a shop, and my temper came up. I thought, he was a bastard, this bloke. And I thought, forget it. Birthdays today, Joanna Spiri. She wrote Heidi, there you go, in 1927 she was born, 1910, Bill Norton, he's the bloke that wrote Alfie. Vic Damone, he's the bloke that sang. His name was actually Vito Vinanola. Vic Damone, 1928 he was born, passed away in 2018. And Frank was born on 1929, had a terrible, unfortunate life. Chick Corea, I'll play him in a minute, born 1941 and passed away not so long ago, 2021. He was a very keen Scientologist, yeah. And, there we go. That's what we'll celebrate. So what we'll do, we'll play some Chick.

Cool Weasel Boogie, the name of that track, played by Chick Corea Band. Chick Corea on keyboards, of course, synthesizers and programming. John Patitucci, bass. Dave Weckl, drums, acoustic and electronic. Scott Henderson, guitar. No, he's not on that track, sorry. Carlos Rios on guitar appears on that track. Off Chick Corea's Electric Band. Yeah. And he, birthday today, passed away in not so long ago, 2021. It's 8 minutes past eight. You're tuned to 89.7 Eastside Radio at 9 o'clock. We got something burning with George and Claire. So hang about.

Yeah, From Within, Michael Camillo. I play that a bit, and I played it today in memory of a very good friend of ours over in New Zealand, Spike Walker, who was a leading light in the music scene in Auckland, New Zealand. He played and spent some time in Europe. Passed away quite recently. I remember him once practicing that particular piece. It's extraordinarily difficult. And he eventually got it. And he said, "Ah, bloody got it." Michael Camillo. And that was, he's on piano, of course. Anthony Jackson on bass. And the fabulous Horacio El Negro Hernandez on drums. 8:15, you're tuned to 89.7 Eastside Radio.

Yeah, the bloke with the funny hat, Greg Porter. Fantastic voice, funny hat. with a tune called Wisdom, written by him himself. And it featured, it's very hard to work out who's what on this particular recording, but I'll try. Jeremy Spaulding on alto, and Chip Crawford on piano, and Aaron James bass. And I can't see anybody else there mentioned. And, yeah, Greg Porter singing away. 26 minutes past 8. And at 9 o'clock, we have Something's Burning. So thank you very much for those phone calls today, by the way. It's nice to have them. Nice to have phone calls from people who appreciate the music that they are listening to. It's hard to come about come on the radio. I don't know, ABC broadcasts a fair bit of jazz, but yeah, not so much these days. There used to be a lot more, but we're still here.

Yeah, the aristocrats of the electric guitar in Australia, or guitar in Australia for that matter, brought together by Mr. Jim Kelly from Lismore. He lives in Lismore these days, has been there for many, many years. Jim Kelly, Dave Colton, no longer with us, Rex Goh, Jeremy Sawkins and James Muller, all together with Adam Armstrong on bass and Simon Barker on drums. Off the album Guitar Kestra, Guitar Orchestra, in other words. And the name of the track was Drawing on Sketches. Yeah, all together in one place. That was recorded in Sydney. And if you want to inquire, you inquire from Julie Kelly at in East Lismore. Maybe he wasn't affected by the, I dare say he was. Affected by the floods up there in Lismore. It's a quite a cultural hotspot in the north of New South Wales, and terrible floods that did a lot of damage. Okay, here's another new release.

0: Yeah, that track really swings. It's got a strange name too. Bobby's Driving Lessons. I don't know whether Bobby had a lot of trouble driving or not. I don't know. I never got in the car with Bobby Gebbett. Anyway, this is an album dedicated to Bobby Gebbett, Blues for Bob, produced by Roderick White, and features Roderick White, of course, on piano and arranger. Dale Barlow on soprano there. Soprano saxophone, Jonathan Schwartz bass, and Andrew Dickerson drums. Yeah, great stuff, and it's a nicely produced CD. This, everything's numbered nicely, and everything's timed nicely, just like we like us radio announcers. I sometimes pick up CDs, and nothing. It's just a mess, as far as finding out what's going on. It's on the Newmarket label, by the way. They do a good job, Newmarket. And, nothing like picking up a CD with no numbers, no timing, no what. And often I'll just put it back in the rack. There you go.
1: And now, Jimmy Rushing. Little Jimmy Rushing.

Yeah, what a concert, what a concert. 1957, Newport. And I sent for you yesterday, and here you come today. The grammar's not all that good, but the music was superb. Mr. 5x5, Jimmy Rushing. Gee whiz. I was tapping my foot here. I really couldn't stop myself banging away at the floor here. Jimmy Rushing vocal, of course, Jack Count, Buzzy and his orchestra, featuring Lester Young on tenor. It's about 10 minutes to 9, and at 9 o'clock, something's burning will take over from me. So in the meantime, we'll keep going.

That's a bit of a dodgy recording, that one. It sort of faded to death there. It got sick of playing, I think. I don't know what went wrong. Started off not so good either. Nice bit of grammar there. Autumn Leaves with Ahmad Jamal on piano and Gary Burton on vibes. It's about 5 minutes to go, so this is my last track. You betcha.

have to fade you out. I'm sorry, Javier Nero. That was Javier Nero on trombone. Not Javier Nero, Jazz Orchestra. It's called Simonoli is the name of the track, and that's the one we go out on. So it's time for me to go. It's time for George and Claire downstairs, down subterranean George and Claire, with Something's Burning. And with a bit of luck, I'll see you next week. So bye for now. Bye, bye, bye, bye.

0: Warame, warame bujarina bunya, marikanan yanga mai. East Side Radio, coming to you from the Alan Slate Studio, Studio C, here at the Paddington Studio. And you've tuned in to Something's Burning. It's wonderful to have your company, Claire O'Mara.
1: Good morning, George, and good morning, listeners. Yeah.
0: Well, here we are all bright-eyed and bushy-tailed. How are you going?
1: Yes. Well, that's right. We're bushy-tailed, that's for sure.
0: Yes, indeedy doody.
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1: There it is. And how are you today, George?
0: Oh, I'm tired.
1: So am I.
0: No, I'm good. And we've got some very fantastic things to play this morning. Looking forward to pressing the go button on the old reel-to-reel tape deck that we've got dragged down here. Bethany had one in storage up there. She's got so many fantastic objects in her collection. She's one of the best research assistants that we've ever had. Boy, it's all going off here. There's
1: someone. That's the front door ringing.
0: Is that what it
1: is?
0: There's
1: it is.
0: Phones ringing and lights flashing. I'm not even touching it because I hate talkback radio. Are you going to let them in? Oh, yeah. Very good. So, but how do I now, if I want to play something, I have to use my sensicules. So what I shall do, I will go to patch one, which is here, and I'll bring that. Oh, that sounds good, doesn't it? Let's do that. I like it.

0: Oh, yeah. I could listen to that all day.
1: That's so swinging, isn't
0: it? It's swinging, isn't it? That's Ernestine Anderson.
1: There you go.
0: CeCe Ryder, and from 1960. And that's... I'm not sure what you're trying to play there, George.
1: I've got some mysterious background music.
0: Oh, is that
1: going?
0: What it is?
1: Yes,
0: it's a little bit distracting, but anyway.
1: Well, it's Karlheinz Stockhausen.
0: Oh, okay.
1: And it's like electronica from way back when, and it's all weirdness, but I thought it'd be nice and appropriate this
0: morning. Okay. Well, look, wasn't that just a standout track on from an album called Kinda Swing?
1: What year did you say?
0: 1960. And... Oh, no, that is doing my head in.
1: Yes.
0: Pardon us, listeners.
1: Karlheinz,
0: you know, we're getting going here. We're you know, it's a feat just to make it here to the studio. We have a gig.
1: Well, we played last night.
0: Yes,
1: didn't
0: we did at the Condell Park Country.
1: Mm.
0: Extravaganza, so you know it's a wonderful night, but it's a late night, and
1: well, anyway. made even later by the fact that my daughter Gray has a bit of a chest infection, so I could hear her coughing in her bedroom down the hall, and it was about 1:30 in the morning when I went down with some cough mixture, and I said, please drink this and go to sleep because I can't sleep with you coughing away. So I've had a short amount of hours sleep.
0: Right.
1: Poor me.
0: Yeah, poor you. Anyway, well, let's just play some jazz, George, and you know, let's get us in the mood and the listeners, and you know, for the weekend.
1: Yeah.
0: So let's hear it.
1: Come on, here we go. Have a listen to this. This will knock your socks off.
2: They call me Doc Jones, known as the Night Tripper. 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I'm the last of the best, they call me the Greasy Man. Got many clients, come from miles around. Running down my prescription, I got medicine to cure all y'all's ills. I got remedies of every description.

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0: Oh my goodness. Okay. That is just solid, isn't it? Groove heavy, just how we like it here on Something's Burning.
1: Yeah, and banjo.
0: And banjo, that's right. And groove heavy jazz funk at its best. That's a track called In Good Hands off an album called All That Matters. And that is the wonderful organist Simon Oslander and featuring the drumming legend who is Steve Gadd. And it has all the feels. Will Lee on bass and saxophonist Jacob Mance, guitarist Bruno Muller, and it's just
1: Bruno.
0: It's just grooving. It's
1: from Austria.
0: Backside off that one, and it's just effortless.
1: It's so groovy.
0: Absolutely, they must be having such a good time in the studio. I would say, wouldn't they?
1: I reckon. What? Yeah.
0: It doesn't get much better.
1: But that'd be great in a live gig, you know, like some big old barn full of dancing human beings all going crazy. Right.
0: Anyway, wonderful stuff.
1: So nice.
0: And what was that track that you played before that, George? That was an interesting track.
1: Oh, the Dr. John track?
0: Yeah.
1: Yeah, the Grigri Gumbo Yaya.
0: Uh-huh.
1: Yeah, a little bit of that. That was Dr. John's breakout, one of his breakout albums, and he played it to Ahmet Ertegun there. It was at Atlantic Records, and Ahmet said, "What is this? No one's going to dig this." It's, you know, but he put it out, and it became a huge, huge thing. So that was a little bit of
0: wonderful
1: New
0: stuff.
1: Orleans for you. But now, look, let's go back up to New York right now. Have a listen to this. This is the guy, Thelonious Monk. Thelonious is the loneliest. No, Saturday night is Thelonious night of the year.

0: You know what they say after the drum solo? Bass solo. Very dangerous. That is a tune entitled Well You Needn't. It's Thelonious Monk. The album cover's so great. He's sitting in one of those little trolleys that kids used to drag around way back when. And it's one of the hallmarks of jazz. Well You Needn't. And it's very exciting.
1: Wonderful stuff, George.
0: Now, if you've just tuned in, what have you been up to for the last 28 minutes?
1: Hey? And here you're joining us.
0: Oh, where are they,
1: George?
0: Joining us?
1: Where are we? And Claire Amart. We're at Eastside Radio 89.7. This is Something's Burning,
0: yeah.
1: Coming to you live
0: from
1: the Alan Slade Studio at the Paddington Town Hall.
0: Yeah, that's great.
1: On Friday, the 12th of June, 2026. That's us.
0: We're here. You're our Lord. Well, actually, current, it's called CE now, isn't it? Current Era. They don't use those acronyms anymore.
1: Oh, right.
0: Like
1: okay.
0: That Lord's gone out, you know. We just say current era, era, new era. Here we are.
1: Here we are.
0: In one era and out the other.
1: Okay.
0: Oh, my goodness.
1: Goodness me. All right, George. Well, look, that was a wonderful track, and we had that wonderful track before that amazing Steve Gadd and Simon Auslander.
0: Yeah,
1: you know, we're playing some amazing instrumentals this morning, so we may as well keep that going.
0: Yeah.
1: And this is this wonderful German musician, Lukas Sestak, and this is a track called Anticipation, and he's a wonderful virtuosic pianist and composer, and he gets around with his trio and they tour the world, and anyway, here he is. Lukas Sestak. Oh, I might go back to the beginning of the show.
0: I can't wait.

Award-winning jazz singer Michelle Nicole joins acclaimed pianist and composer Paul Grabowski to reimagine timeless ballads made famous by Frank Sinatra and Cole Porter. Discover hidden poetry, longing, heartbreak, and unrequited love in an unforgettable musical journey. These superb artists made it a pleasure to escape into the shadows, says The Age.

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0: Okay. you're slightly delirious, I think, this morning, George.
1: Yes.
0: Anyway, please tell.
1: That was Poinciana, one of those great songs, and that was performed by the wonderful band Wolfpack, who, remember Back Pocket and all those great
0: fabulous
1: songs and albums. I was turned on to Wolfpack from our very own Ni Hao, Anthony Hao, who now lives up in Singapore.
0: Yes.
1: And so I thought, well, look, we had the Four Freshmen singing Wolfpack, singing Poinciana earlier in the program, because I saw a tree yesterday.
0: Huh.
1: Was it a poinciana?
0: No, it might have been a poinsettia, but like the poinsettia and the poinciana are very similar.
1: Yeah.
0: And I
1: think
0: when
1: dogs,
0: we play another song, I'll do a bit. I'll get Bethany to research what the difference is between poinciana and poinsettia.
1: But when you say poinsettia, I keep thinking of a dog pointing at a

0: In the day, it reminds me also of the Tube Screamer. Do you remember that? That guitarists, rock guitarists,
1: that's
0: used
1: right.
0: to put this bit of plastic in their mouth. They when they play their solo, go, it sound like that. And you had to be really careful with it because otherwise you could shatter your teeth.
1: Right. Yeah, well, that's right. The talk box. That's right. It works by sending the sound of the keyboard or the synth through a tube.
0: Into your mouth, or you use your mouth as a...
1: And then they shape the sound with their mouth and their tongue, making the instrument seem to talk or sing.
0: Yeah.
1: So there it is. That's a really strange... I know the Eagles used it as well on one of their... Famously on one of their songs.
0: Well, it's like those famous singers who do that.
1: That's the one.
0: And they whistle at the same time.
1: Yeah. All right. Well, look, that's enough of that. I think we should get back to the jazz. Now, wait till you hear this next track, okay?
0: Oh, yeah.
1: Now, this is going to knock your socks off, George.
0: Goody.
1: Now, this is a song that you have definitely heard before and the listeners would have as well. And mm-hmm. This is Diana Krall. And it is Just You, Just Me. And it features Stuart Duncan on the violin. So now have a listen to this. It's absolutely
0: This is a real
1: fantastic.
0: Cross-pollination.
1: Yep. And I've just got to find the track here. And here it comes.

just me. Let's find a cozy spot to curl and goo. Just us, just we. I've missed an awful lot. My trouble is you.

0: Yeah.
1: Oh, that's fantastic.
2: Dizzy Atmosphere, Burke's Dizzy Gillespie. And he's the great trumpet player who, along with Charlie Parker, invented the, came up with this new style of approach of playing the jazz, and which became known as bebop. And I guess that's a little bit out of, kind of like, it's very Dada-esque in its approach, and it still carries on today. A lot of people love that. But those guys swinging like Billy O, and what a crazy sound, but that's a terrific tune, Dizzy Atmosphere. And you might have noticed the bass solo from none other than Slam Stewart doing that, singing along with his Arco bass solo.
1: Wonderful. Wonderful stuff. And before that absolutely blistering track, Just You, Just Me, Diana Krall, off her album This Dream of You, and it's featuring the standout absolute mega chops of virtuosic fiddler Stuart Duncan, who is one of the most respected fiddlers in roots music, and giving Just You, Just Me a distinctive swing and country flavour.
0: Yes.
1: And Just You, Just Me was a song that was written in 1929 by composer Jesse Green, with lyrics by Raymond Clarge, for the musical film Marianne. If you've just joined us, where it's Something's Burning here at Eastside Radio 89.7 FM, and it's just absolutely...
2: Don't touch that dial.
1: Wonderful to have your company. All right, well, George, we're coming up to the hour of 10, and stay with us, because after our show, coming up at 10:30, is Arts Friday with Angela Stretch, and that is always a wonderful, wonderful program. So now, I think we should have a little bit of
2: this
1: Prince, because did you know that if it's quite, it's very sad is that Prince is no longer with us, but he would have been 68. It's last
2: good,
1: week.
2: Good age.
1: That's right. Same as you.
2: Mm-hmm.
1: So I thought we'd have a little bit of Prince, and this is It's About That Walk.
3: Mm-hmm.

0: Remember that ending? On the one.
1: Don't miss this year's Jazz at the Pav, where some of the best jazz and improv music groups around Sydney are showcased at the Bondi Pavilion Theatre. Music from the Waves is Freya Garbutt's electro-acoustic suite, inspired by her twin passions, improvised music and surfing. 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
2: All right. Well, that'll be a terrific show. So check that out at the Bondi Pavilion.
3: At the Pavlova, the Bondi Pavlova. That's right. Fantastic.
2: Sounds like a wonderful band.
3: You have a little bite to eat, look out at the waves, and then go up to the theatre and enjoy that. It's a great space.
2: It's an amazing theatre, isn't it?
3: Sure,
2: we saw Bumpy there, you know, and a little while back. And it's the first time I'd been to the Bondi Pavilion Theatre. It is a wonderful space.
3: Very
2: so
3: groovy.
2: Check it out. And that amazing track by Prince, it's about that walk. It's one of the, lesser known tracks. And it's just the classic Prince, you know, funk with fabulous horn section. And it's from the album The Vault, Old Friends for Sale, which was written and produced by Prince in 93, but it wasn't released till 1999 as a part of a collection of previously unreleased tracks.
3: Sounds like they were having a pretty good time in that studio, didn't it? You know,
2: they sure did.
3: They were all laughing and, you know.
2: Incredible stuff.
3: Yep.
2: So there it is.
3: Good on you, Prince. What a shame he went too early, I reckon.
2: As I mentioned, he would have been 68 last week on the 7th of June.
3: You know, Michael Jackson was in the same age bracket. Pretty sure.
2: So he's born the same year as
3: 58.
2: Someone else we know.
3: Yeah.
2: Mm.
3: Someone else handsome.
2: Yeah.
3: Now listen, I've got a really cutting edge now piece of music to play for you. This is the latest, just dropped yesterday.

0: Oh, what a sound.
1: How's that? There you go.
0: What a sound.
1: I'll send that out to our mate Piers Crocker, guitar luthier out in Five Dock, and he's a big Sol Hopi fan.
0: I'll bet he is.
1: And that's sort of great. Oh, it's so good. And it really reminds me of Stan Laurel and Oliver Hardy too. They kind of do their crazy dancing in some of those films way out west.
0: Incredible. And look, Bethany has just, she's amazing. She's just how she can so quickly research this stuff.
1: She's got all those Encyclopedia Britannicas up there.
0: Leave us to our, DJing while she does the research. But so he was one of the most influential Hawaiian steel guitar players ever.
1: Yeah.
0: There you go. And he helped popularise the lap steel guitar worldwide.
1: Yeah. So he would have got Ukulele Ike going, which was Cliff Edwards and a few of those other great ukulele players. He was the inspiration. George Formby.
0: Speaking of ukulele,
1: yes.
0: This next track, this is wonderful. He's an artist. He's a double bassist, Adam Ben Ezra, and this is a track called Free Fly. What?

0: the amazing Adam Ben Ezra with a track called Free Fly. And Adam Ben, he's a double bassist and a composer and another mental instrumentalist, because he also impressively plays guitar, piano, clarinet, flute and oud. And there he is, joined by drummer Michael Oliveira Garcia, and blending elements of jazz, funk, Latin and world influences. And I mean, that incredible sound that he gets with his double bass, he's combining like not only bass lines but percussion, harmonics, loops.
1: Yep.
0: And effects to sound like an entire band by himself. It's impressive to watch.
1: He's putting people out of work.
0: No comment.